0: stems, no seeds that you don't need. Acapulco Gold is
1: bad as weed.
0: Cut. How's that sound to you?
1: Hey, man, that was far out, man. We got a cut, man.
0: Yeah, that sounded pretty good to me. I think we can wrap it up.
1: Oh, I know, man. No, I want to do it again, man.
0: Again?
1: Yeah, man. Like, I had a thing to do, you know, where you talk, man, where the cat talks. I got a thing to say, man. I was going to say it, but I forgot it, man.
0: You want to do it again?
1: Yeah, man. Let's do it again.
0: Okay. All right.
1: Holy, give me a joint, man. Give me another joint.
0: Here you are.
1: Okay, far out, man. Okay. We'll get it right this time,
0: yeah,
1: man.
0: Okay. All right, let's try it again, huh?
1: Okay.
0: You ready?
1: Yeah.
0: Acapulco Gold filters, take 403.
1: Now, this is some bad weed.
0: Hi there, folks. Smoking more now, but getting high less? Try new Acapulco Gold filters, regular and menthol. Acapulco Gold, just a stony, 3 hits longer. And be sure to save the groovy coupons on the back. How do you think I got this? Out of sight hash pipe. But don't just take my word for it. Listen to what Ashley Roachclip of the Jefferson Hair Pie has to say.
1: Hey, that's right, man. You know, I really, man, like, the cat's really telling you where it's at, man. Oh, man. I'm gonna tell you, every time I lay some of this gold on my friends, man, they light it up, man, and they just take one dog, man, and they look at me and say, Roach, this weed's a motherfucker, man.
0: Oh, now you can't say that in there. You know that's not you. That's not right.
1: Hey, man, what you want now? Good grammar or good taste?
0: All right, listen, we'll keep going. Remember, folks, it's Acapulco Gold, the herb superb. Long in the leaf and short in the can. No stems, no seeds that you don't need. Acapulco Gold is
1: badass weed.
0: Cut. Listen, we can bleep out that other part. I think it'll be okay.
1: Hey, that was all right, man. Yeah. Did you like that bit?
0: Yeah, that one, I loved it. It was good.
1: Hey, that was wild, man.
0: That's all right. Okay, good. Let's wrap it up, man.
1: Hold it now. I mean, I dug it now. No, you know, I mean, that was it. I really dug it. That's, you know, that's the one, man. Yeah.

nothing wrong. We just burned down the church while the choir within sang religious songs. And it's not like we thought we was right.

0: Well, it's Women and Children Holland, Willy Willy. What do you think? I think you will. Let's go, Herb. Come in, Thomas. Let's go.
1: Lord, I walk from Dallas, clear into Wichita Falls.
0: Now, look here, boy. I know how far it is. That's quite a space.
1: Lord, I walk from Dallas, Wichita Falls.
0: You wouldn't stretch the truth just a little, would you? Didn't you stop off at Fort Worth?
1: If I don't see my baby, that won't be no walk at all.
0: Is that man serious? Come on, Tiny, let's hear you play.

0: the crow.
1: 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Do what you want to be, anything you want, I will do. Those are the creepy snow.

0: Well, it really is great to be back here. We're the Jet Casual Band, and we just finished a tour of the Wave Bossa Street Pumpa Station Men's Room. And it really is great to be back.
1: A success? Was it a success?
0: What's that?
1: Was it a success?
0: Success.
2: I got the plumbing straight, though.
0: Here comes a pair now. Gotta date at the club.

0: Bacabi, Laka Bacabi, Lamek, Kahi, Akababe, Karelios, Lamek, Lamek, Bacalias, Karahagis, Sabalios, Bariolos, Lagos, Atha, Kadiolas, Samaek, Et Famiolas, Harahya.
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1: In the name of Satan, the ruler of earth, the king of the world, the chief of the serfs, I command the forces of darkness to bestow their infernal power upon us. Save us, Lord Satan, from the treacherous and the violent. Oh, Satan, spirit of the earth, god of liberty, open wide the gates of hell and come forth from the abyss by these names. Satan!
2: Satan!
1: Beelzebub!
2: Beelzebub!
1: Leviathan!
2: Leviathan!
1: Asmodeus!
2: Asmodeus!
1: Abaddon!
2: Abaddon!

0: Let us pray. Urged by our Lord Satan's bidding and schooled by his infernal ordinance, we make bold to say, Amen. Evil from us deliver but, temptation into not us lead, and us against trespass those forgive we as trespasses are us forgive, and bread daily our day this us give. Heaven in is it as earth on, done be will thy, come kingdom thy, name thy be hallowed, heaven in art who, Father our. Children of my office, from high matters I spare time to preside over this gathering. By the favor of our Lord Satan, I have the power to grant your wishes, should it please me to do so. Waste no moment in unnecessary babbling, or you will incur my anger. Now, lift up your heads and tell me your desires. Who seeks entry here?
1: One who repents her past heresies and craves to be accepted into the grace of our master Satan, designated by the Creator, Lord of this world from its beginning without end.
0: Enter, penitent, that you may abase yourself before the only true God. Penitent, the opportunity is offered you to redeem your past. Do you desire to take it?
2: Yes.
0: Are you prepared to serve our Lord Satan with your whole mind, body, and soul, permitting nothing to deter you from the furtherance of his work?
2: Yes.
0: As proof that you have purged your mind of all false teaching, you will now break this crucifix and throw the pieces from you. Stand up and raise your left hand. Repeat after me, sentence by sentence, the words I am about to say. I deny Jesus Christ, the deceiver.
2: I deny Jesus Christ, the deceiver.
0: And I abjure the Christian faith, holding in contempt all of its works.
2: And I abjure the Christian faith, holding in contempt all of its works.
0: By the symbol of the Creator, I swear henceforth to be.
2: By the symbol of the Creator, I swear henceforth to be.
0: A faithful servant of his most puissant archangel, the Prince Lucifer.
2: A faithful servant of his most puissant archangel, the Prince Lucifer.
0: Whom the Creator designated as his regent and lord of this world.
2: Whom the Creator designated as his regent and lord of this world.
0: As a being now possessed of a human body in this world.
2: As a being now possessed of a human body in this world.
0: I swear to give my full allegiance to its lawful master.
2: I swear to give my full allegiance to its lawful master.
0: To worship him, our Lord Satan, and no other.
2: To worship him, our Lord Satan, and no other.
0: To despise all man-made religions, and to bring contempt upon them whenever possible.
2: To despise all man-made religions, and to bring contempt upon them whenever possible.
0: To undermine the faith of others in such false religions wherever possible.
2: To undermine the faith of others in such false religions wherever possible.
0: And bring them to the true faith when desirable.
2: And bring them to the true faith when desirable.
0: I swear to give my mind, body, and soul unreservedly.
2: I swear to give my mind, body, and soul unreservedly.
0: To the furtherance of the designs of our Lord Satan.
2: To the furtherance of the designs of our Lord Satan.
0: If I ever betray my oath, I do now decree.
2: If I ever betray my oath, I do now decree.
0: To have my throat cut, my tongue and heart torn out.
2: To have my throat cut, my tongue and heart torn out.
0: And to be buried in the sand of the ocean, that the waves of it may carry me away into an eternity of oblivion.
2: And to be buried in the sand of the ocean, that the waves of it may carry me away into an eternity of oblivion.
0: If you ever break this oath, we shall pronounce sentence upon you in the name of our Lord Satan, that you shall fall into dangerous disease and leprosy, and that in the sign of his vengeance you shall perish by a terrifying and horrible death, and that a fire shall consume and devour you on every side and utterly crush you, and that by the power of Satan a flame shall go forth from his mouth which shall burn you up and reduce you to nothing in hell. Now, take these shavings in your hand and face the goat of Mandus. Repeat after me. I deny God, creator of heaven and earth. And I adhere to thee and believe in thee.
2: I deny God, creator of heaven and earth, and I adhere to thee and believe in thee.
0: Kiss the goat! As the shavings of the clock do never return to the clock from which they are taken, so may your soul never return to heaven. Now, remove your garment and lie down at full length upon the altar. Brothers and sisters of the left-hand path, the penitent has proved worthy of acceptance as a neophyte into our high order. It is now my happy duty to free her from the bonds of ignorance and superstition.

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1: Master, save us!
0: Satan, have mercy!
1: Master, have mercy!
0: Baal, have mercy!
1: Master, have mercy!
0: Azazel, have mercy!
1: Master, have mercy!
0: Dagon, have mercy!
1: Master, have mercy!
0: Mammon, have mercy!
1: Master, have mercy!
2: Blessed be the bread and wine of death. Blessed 1,000 times more than the flesh and blood of life. For you have not been harvested by human hands, nor did any human creature mill and grind you. It was our Lord Satan alone who took you to the mill of the grave, so that you should thus become the bread and blood of revelation and revulsion. I spit upon you, and I cast you down in memory of Satan, because you preach punishment and shame to those who would emancipate themselves and repudiate the slavery of the church. Ornaments, badges of authority, serve only to conceal the nakedness which is alone acceptable to our Lord Satan.

0: Neophyte, you have served me well. Stand up and join those assembled here so that they may look upon you and do with you as they desire. I, Joel, Prince of the Bats and High Priest of the Lord Satan, by this act do dismiss you from this service. Prepare to receive through me the benediction of our Lord Satan, that you may be fitted to honor the Creator by the rite symbolic of his work.
1: Amen etan, amen etan, amen etan, el atititeab, azia hin, ail il il ai. Heha, heha, heha, fefeo, astaroth, Beelzebub, Elisis, Shem Hamfarash, Alpha, Omega.
0: Eva, Ave, Satanas. 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
1: Vade,
0: Retropan. 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Amen. Do what thou wilt shall be the whole of the law. Rege Satanas.
2: Hail Satan.
0: Ave Satanas.
2: Hail Satan.
0: Hail Satan.

0: Today we discover our heroes flying along smoothly.
1: You're just looking at the picture sideways.
2: Actually, it's like this.
0: Well, good heavens. Today we discover our heroes hurtling straight down toward disaster at supersonic speed.
1: Well, that's spinning. Pull her up, Rock.
2: I am, Bull Winkle, but nothing's happening.
1: I can't understand it, Rocky. I designed this plane myself.
2: You did?
1: Of course.
0: An airplane designed by Wrong Way Peach Fuzz himself? Our boys are really in trouble.
3: Yes, makes you feel good all over, doesn't it?
4: Boris, now Mr. Big won't be mad anymore.
3: Who cares if he's mad? Besides me, I mean.
4: Me.
0: And still the jet drew nearer and nearer the Earth.
2: We have just one chance, Bull Winkle.
1: Well, let's take it.
2: If Wrong Way Peach Fuzz built the controls, maybe they work backwards.
1: You mean?
2: Yeah, I'm gonna shove this wheel forward.
1: What happens if you're wrong?
2: I figure the ship will just disintegrate.
1: Well, that's better than busting up, I guess. Go ahead.
0: So Rocky shoved the wheel forward as far as it would go, and he was right.
1: Hooray!
5: Hooray!
3: Hooray! Well, back to the old fireside crookbook.
0: And the two villains began to peruse their guidebook for a recipe to do away with our friends. Meanwhile, the intrepid Rocky had brought the plane to a smooth landing on the slopes of Mount Flatten.
2: Were you scared, Bullwinkle?
1: Me? I got nerves of steel.
6: Then how come your fingerprints are still in the tail of the plane?
1: Well, I got fingers of steel, too.
2: Boy, we're sure glad you're here, Captain Peach Fuzz.
1: Yeah, even if it did almost wreck us.
2: We found out why this mountain floats in the air.
6: Why?
2: Because it's chock full of...
6: Hold it, Rocky. You're about to give me a top secret answer, right?
1: Well, you asked a top secret question.
6: Come over here where we won't be observed.
0: And Captain Peach Fuzz pulled Rocky into a nearby cave.
6: No, whisper it to me.
2: This mountain is chock full of upsidaisium, daisium, daisium, daisium.
6: Good heavens, Rocky. This is tippy-tippy top secret. Good thing we're alone in this cave.
0: But Captain Peach Fuzz wouldn't have felt so secure if he had seen the huge shadow on the wall behind him. For he had accidentally stumbled on the hiding place of Mr. Big. Fortunately, Rocky sensed that there was something wrong.
2: I don't like this place, Captain. Let's go.
0: Sure enough, no sooner had they started off than a huge stone dropped right where they'd been standing.
2: And look on the rock, an enormous shadow. What do you suppose it is?
6: No doubt about it, Rocky. It's an enormous shadow.
2: But there's nobody there.
6: Well, then what are we worried about?
2: Come on, while we still can.
0: And Rocky and the Captain dashed quickly from the cave.
2: There've been a lot of strange goings-on in Mount Flatten, Captain.
6: Oh, dear.
2: Why don't we notify Washington?
1: I don't think he'd much care, Rock. He's dead, you know.
2: I mean, we gotta tell the government. They'll send somebody to help us.
6: Oh, but we can't do that, Rocky. This is tippy-tippy top secret, remember?
1: Even from the government?
2: There's only one thing to do, then.
6: And that is?
2: If the government can't come to Mount Flatten, Mount Flatten will go to the government.
1: You feeling all right, Rocky?
2: Sure.
1: It's been a tough episode, I know, but...
2: It's the only way, Bullwinkle. We gotta figure out how to get this floating mountain back to Washington.
1: I only got two words to say to you, Rocket Squirrel.
2: Yes?
1: Impossible.
0: Well, it certainly looks that way, especially since Boris and Natasha seem to have found a good recipe in the cookbook.
3: Oh, Natasha, this is foolproof. I'm almost ashamed to use it.
4: Well, then.
3: But I will.
0: Be sure to be with us next time for Plots and Plans or Too Many Crooks.

To the popular song, there's one theme that we find right along. Of all ideals they hail as good, the most sublime is motherhood. There was a man, though, who it seems once carried this ideal to extremes. He loved his mother and she loved him, and yet his story is rather grim.

His name appears in Freud's index, 'cause he loved his mother. His rivals used to say quite a bit that as a monarch he was most unfit, but still and all they had to admit that he loved his mother. Yes, he loved his mother like no other. His daughter was his sister and his son was his brother. One thing on which you can depend is he sure knew who a boy's best friend is. When he found what he had done, he tore his eyes out one by one. A tragic end to a loyal son who loved his mother. So be sweet and kind to mother, now and then have a chat. Buy her candy or some flowers or a brand new hat. But maybe you had better let it go at that, or you may...

Nice job, Tim. Very nice. How about a nice round of applause for who we now finally refer to as the Burbank Philharmonic, conducted by Don Davis.

We'll dedicate this to our friend J.D. Souther, who's here tonight. He turned a Detroit boy onto country music, and this is a new song as well. It's a country song. This is called The Girl from Yesterday.

0: who am I?
1: You know, you know me, son of a bitch. Who am I if you know me? I know you, but I can't, Christ, I don't know you. What you don't understand is that, and it really sounds like a terrible cliche, I meet so many people. But you wouldn't believe it, that I'm only on this level of acceptance. And I would say that I get emotionally involved with about three people a week, talking, arguing with some cat, or just really get to know somebody. Three people a week, and that's 150 people a year. When I meet some cat in Vancouver, who maybe we got really duking, some guy punched me out in Vancouver, when he bumps into me in Miami, he can't believe, man, that I don't remember him right off. And I'm only on this level. I'll bet you Frank Sinatra has stooped some chicks that he doesn't remember. He met some, no chick could ever believe that. The man slept with me and doesn't remember me. It's really embarrassing to make you play for some chick that you balled once. And you just sort of get the keynote to it, and chick says, you don't remember me, do you? Yeah, of course I do. No, you don't. It's I remember you. Do you know that England is really making us pay the dues, you know, for doing it to everybody for chocolate bars? Has anyone here been to England ever in the last 4 years? 4 years, I mean. How is it that you're so classic you're smoking a cigar? What the fuck is it? Why is it that you live up to the image, man? That you live up to every other gauche, bore, bully with a cigar and a molly? What the fuck is it? Everybody lives up to the image, man? Everybody's so pat, like... It must be... It can't be. That's the born-with concept. You can generalize. That's what it is. Redheads have tempers because they're told they're going to have them. Is she going to have temper when she goes up with a temper? That's why Negroes don't have a natural sense of rhythm, but they have it because they're told it and they believe it, and that au-fait tenor player is scared shitless to play with them. I cannot buy an all-colored cast of My Fair Lady. It's like a Jewish Tarzan. It's just not... In next generation of cook, it's just something is that when Cassius Clay says, "Boy, Jeff, I've got it." No.

0: It's the worst street in town. It's so bad. But you're not afraid, are you? Of course you are. So am I. But we don't have to drive it every day. Not like him. Him. Down there. Tooling his big black and white around the endless curve of Police Street. Now, don't tell me you wouldn't like to cruise in one of those screamers. So come on. Come on down. Settle back here, back in the back seat. Don't mind the bars between you and the driver. They're for your protection, not his.
1: 1 foot fighter 22, 1 foot fighter 22.
0: Him?
1: Come in, please.
0: Who's him? A nobody.
1: 1 foot fighter 22. One
0: just
1: foot fighter
0: a
1: 22.
0: Cop.
1: Come in, please.
0: His
1: this
0: name's
1: Kulzip.
0: Detective Lieutenant Random Kulzip, XPD. And he's been on the force so long, he looks like a 57-year-old potato in a trick suit.
1: 1 foot fighter 22. One housewife 45. One housewife 45. This is one daddy 57.
0: He's forgotten at home, and he runs his siren just for company, but he's a crumpled kind of hero to his wife.
2: This is one housewife 45. Reading you, dear. Reading you, sir. Reading you, one daddy 57.
1: Where in hell's 1 foot fighter 22?
2: Locating. I have a 36 Beta location.
1: Okay, okay. Hook it up.
2: I am hooking.
1: What is she saying?
0: He's a tough guy with television dreams who's in a fight to keep this street quiet. His street.
2: This 1 foot fighter 22. One foot fighter 22.
1: This is one daddy 57. Where the hell are you? State your position.
2: Position is vertical. Position of chopper horizontal. I have a suspect of obelisk at corner of police and eat streets. We have a 666 going here, boss. We are closing.
1: Okay. Sergeant, act police and state your code.
3: Now, one daddy, 59.
1: Seven.
3: I mean seven. This is one. Beach ball, 29. Plug sword in too fast. We got a dangerous situation built up down here. We got to read this guy his rights, but...
2: He hasn't got any. I'm going in there, boss.
1: Hold him, Austin. Good. Go get him.
3: Hold back. Hey, sir, what about the law? We got a possible 666 here.
1: Junior, you zip up your 492 and get off this feed, unless you want to go back to rolling D-38s on drunk patrol.
3: But, sir...
1: Clong. Clong. Kong, can you report a code 13? Repeat, a code 13.
2: A one daddy 57, this a 1 foot fighter 22. Affirmative, this sucker is exterminated.
1: X.
3: Gee, this is awful, Dad. Hog's loaded on dope, but he's killing people.
1: Tell it to the Xmas bunny, kid. Kong, Kong, how many did you get?
2: Reporting three unarmed torpedoes. Correction, one unarmed tourist, the other two had arms, and one cute little pussy cat.
1: One dog food zip nine, one dog food zip nine, come in. Good news, boy. Klong wasted the pussy cat. We need 2 minutes, then jump
0: You're
1: on those
0: sitting
1: good
0: in
1: boy.
0: A puddle of excitement, Roger. But he's dry. He squeals fast up Police Street to the terminal bar. He needs another shot because the street is tough and dirty. Not like at home where everything he fears stands ankle deep in tears and detergents.
4: Dear, where's the dead cat?
5: It's in the soap dish.
4: But there's soap in the soap dish.
5: Yeah. The cat's in the soap.
4: What?
5: Yes, dear. There's a whole dead cat in every bar of dead cat soap.
0: Kulzip put the brakes on hard. Three-finger Mickey, the bartender at the drive-in, had his takeout order ready, like every day.
6: Tick-tock, 6 o'clock, time to stop at the terminal lounge. All triple drinks, double price. It's Kabluna hour.
1: Hold your olives, hold your onions, Mecco face.
6: It's you, Lieutenant. One side of vodka today?
1: Yeah, the regular, fill me up.
6: Okie dokie, six cups coming up. And the way, Lieutenant. My son says they're lining up to see your little girl.
1: Joe, keep your metal nose out of my daughter's business, or I'll stamp a 686 across your meat and liquor ticket.
6: Okay, no offense, officer. Here comes your order.
0: Three-Finger Mickey was probably the closest friend Cool Zip had, he thought, as he closed the window hard on Mickey's fingers. 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Extra straws, like usual, good old Mickey. 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Made it easy to forget about his daughter Kim and her peculiar talent.
7: Excuse me. Well, I'll bet you're ready for a break and all the hot action. I'm ready, too, for a long, tall, delicious glass of meat. Yes, there's nothing like hot, sugar-fed meat served up in attractive, individually packaged swallows like these. So why don't you just lie back and enjoy it? Oh, don't worry about the mess. My whips are sealed. But I'll open up for you, Maurice, and all the people here tonight with you on this wonderful Maurice Slowboat Depression Hotline Caravan, where at last somebody is doing something about me.
8: Thanks, Kim, honey. This certainly is a different Kim Cool we're seeing tonight than we've seen all these years on television and in that commercial. And I'm personally proud to have had you as my celebrity cleanup co-chair creature for this circle
7: Thank
8: of excitement.
7: Yes.
8: And listen to those phones ring. We're climbing out of hell on your phone calls.
7: I just wish more people would call, Marie.
8: A million have, Kim, honey. And that's enough, because it puts us right up to the seventh circle of help, where you'll talk to the anguished, the depraved, the depressed, because this depression treats everyone with equal violence. Yes. Isn't that right, Virgil?
9: No, I'm afraid that's not right.
0: No, damn it, it wasn't right, Random thought dimly as he gagged down the last margarita and ate the cup. The street ahead whipped back and forth across the windshield like a broken toy. But he wasn't depressed, he wasn't anguished. Not now, not until...
2: One daddy is 65. Come in, this an order. It's getting late, Cool Zip. You on golden slasher time now. Come in.
10: Okay, hello. Assume the position, Klong. I'm still on top here.
2: Not now, sucker. Huh? I've just been appointed governor. You're retired.
10: What are you talking about, Klong? You can't retire me, Klong.
0: He banged drunkenly at the radio with his fist, then kicked at it, smashing it, still hearing that depraved voice. He couldn't go home. He'd rather stomp down on the accelerator, grind it harder, let go of the wheel, just let go, give it up, just give it back.
11: Hey, while I get my pants back, they belong to the city.
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11: Well, I'm almost naked, and I feel very unprotected.
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12: That's right, Skipper.
11: And win.
12: Well, isn't this exciting?
11: Well, yeah, I like the shirt. I feel real brave.
12: Yes, of course.
11: Like
12: Do
11: an Indian
12: feel...
11: brave.
12: That's right. Do you feel brave enough to face...
11: I'll face anything. I want to win anything. Come on, let's go.
13: You better be ready for anything, Skipper, because, you know, Who has to do the giving up?
11: No, who?
13: It's your own parents.
11: Now, wait a minute.
14: Slipper's parents,
11: that's not
14: Mr.
11: fair.
14: And Ms. Random and Peggy Kozip, live at 714 Police Street in Heater, California.
12: All right, Skipper. Just come down this way, down the old Trail of Tears.
13: For matching your own fabulous cash prize with something of real personal value, Skipper, your parents will be giving up
14: the family car.
11: Oh, no, they can't give up the car.
15: Right inside.
11: Well, all right,
13: but
11: I'll
13: look out, Skipper.
11: You,
13: look out in there because, gee, don't you think there's a big wind coming up?
12: Oh, that's right, Don. Because Skipper's locked inside our brand new Gitchy Gumi Money Tunnel. Oh. And you better start protecting yourself, Skip,
11: Why?
12: Because it's blowing up a hurricane of silver dollars.
13: Oh. And all you've got is your shirt.
12: Well, come on, silly. Cover your face with your shirt.
13: Use your shirt.
12: That's right. Oh, ow!
11: Oh, hey.
13: What does the computer say, Ken?
14: Skipper won the first round, Don.
11: Oh, that's terrific.
14: He managed to hold on to 5,301 slippery silver dollars.
12: Hey, and your lucky parents have lost their family car, and it's already gone to the grateful dogs.
11: Well, look, I was just trying to win some in the tunnel back there.
13: Gosh, Skipper, that berserk means you're in trouble again. Because now we're on double golden
14: double
13: slasher.
14: Double golden slasher time.
12: And that means your folks lose... Dad's work car as well!
11: Oh, wait a minute, not the black screamer.
14: Yes,
11: that's
14: this beautiful, nearly new atomic powered police car and dignified cream and black meets or exceeds current acceptable meaningless standards for discharge of deadly waste by Mr. Ben of Deadwood.
13: And it's fully loaded, Skipper. It has a bomb under the seat for protection in every emergency.
12: Well, what about that, Skipper?
11: Well, he can't live without that car.
12: Who cares? Relax and be an Indian. Forget about the restless world of Anglo-Saxon discipline, Skipper, because it's round two, and I've got a fabulous choice for you to make.
14: Let's take a peek inside and see what's waiting for you inside Princess Minnehaha's teepee.
12: Well, look what you can win!
13: It's a dream package to the capital of dreams, Hollywood, California. Yes, Skipper, you'll be treated like a true celebrity by people who really like you.
12: You'll
13: really?
12: Give interviews, lead parades, and attend a fabulous event with a glamorous Hollywood starlet.
14: Yes, she's Hollywood's ultra X-rated Kim Cool.
11: Hey, that's my sister.
12: But first, you and Kim will dress together in matching goatskin body bags.
14: Bags by bag of Beverly Hills.
13: 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Yes, you'll go down in complete comfort.
14: While she admires the handsome gearshift now a custom Spanish decorator design, it's the Indian Mobile by Dorca Burbank.
12: Well, where do you think you're going, Skipper?
11: I think I'm going crazy.
12: You're going to the fabulous Academy Awards celebration!
13: Yes, Skipper, you'll represent your tribe at the very citadel of power.
11: The dogs?
12: You'll mingle with the attractive crowd.
13: You'll introduce yourself to important people who may be able to help your tribe back home.
12: You'll step backstage to snort cocaine with a well-known entertainment personality.
11: That's a 7-11.
13: Then, Skipper, you know what? You know what you're gonna do?
11: No.
13: You're gonna make a speech!
11: Me?
14: It's your chance to lift your people out of bondage you brandish a real 00-gauge shotgun by Bang of Brentwurst.
13: Skipper, you'll address the glimmering crowd of stars like an equal.
11: That's a gun!
13: And you'll hold the nation spellbound with these stirring words.
14: Eat flaming death, fascist media pigs.
12: Yes, sirree, you'll hold all of Hollywood for ransom, Skipper!
14: It's on live TV.
12: As you threaten to exterminate famous superstars, sports notables one by one.
13: Yes, Skipper, it's your gallant bid to give America back to the dogs.
12: Think of the suspense, think of the ratings!
11: I've always wanted to do something important.
13: And you will, Skipper, if you make the right choice right now.
11: What choice?
12: You can save the country.
11: Do I get to keep the gun?
12: But in return, your parents, back on the reservation, will have to give up everything!
11: What?
12: Yes, and that means everything!
14: Right down to your dad's electric razor, his radio, and all his shoes!
13: Yes, that's true. You know, even your mom's treasured album of memories, and she'll have to give up all her rich friends.
12: Yes, you know, they're gonna have to live in a mud hut.
14: Huts by dog and hooker.
12: And go to those goat matches every Saturday night, like everybody else.
11: But look, that's no choice.
12: Well, that is your choice.
11: Your choice.
0: But it was the only logical choice. And there he goes. It's his last ride up Police Street. Only this time, he's not driving.
16: Look, Mom, look at that.
0: Well, aren't you glad you can get up and walk away from it? Because he can't. All Random Cool Zip can do now is listen to a new siren while a voice calls somebody else's number.

0: Oh, I know. I'll play another
1: song, sort of the same genre. Because I don't remember anything but about the first verse of that song. How about one, like, that I wrote when I was 14 in the bathroom? No better? I mean, no, you know, just because, like, in those days, that was Organic Echo in those days, right? They didn't have any machines.

0: One,
1: isn't that right?
0: $1.017 trillion, Jane.
1: I know.
0: $1.017 trillion and counting up every second.
1: That's, I know.
0: $733 million for those mysterious weapons of mass destruction that didn't exist.
1: That's right.
0: And $284 million in counting for Afghanistan.
1: That's right.
0: For what, my friends?
1: Yeah.
0: For what? So they can guarantee easy access to $1 trillion worth of natural resources for China? Come on now, man. This is getting out of hand. We elected you, Mr. Obama, on a chance that you might actually grab yourself some gonads and end this stupid conflict in the Middle East. And yet, oh yes, yes, another $100 billion. Meanwhile, the Midwest of the United States is in a serious decline. The rest of the United States, except for occasional pockets here and there, are kind of like in this deep funk, and they keep talking about, well, we're getting better, but it's going to get a little bad for a little while, and then it's going to get better, but where are the jobs? Did the stimulus work? Mostly everyone says no. So what's going on here, man? $284 billion into Afghanistan so far. Do you think that this thing is winnable? They don't even call it win or lose anymore success. Hell, they give some of that $284 million as kickbacks to warlords guiding the tracks so they won't get blown up on their way to nuking the Taliban. Oh, no, but they wouldn't use nukes now, would they? No, they use conventional warfare. Ah, yes, $284 million and counting. What are you doing with our money, Obama?
1: That's right.
0: Congress,
1: money.
0: The U.S. Senate, the House of Representatives? Can't you figure it out that we don't need this fucking war anymore? You gotta stop it, and you gotta stop it now.
1: That's right, and it's gotta be stopped now.
0: Well, my friends, this is Cosmic Debris, and I'm joined here in studio number 9 with the delicious and mystifying Jane.
1: Hi, everybody.
0: And this is Alan H. Weiner Worldwide for this Friday, July 16th, 2010. Jane and I just had to get that off of our chest.
1: We were gonna, I know, it's very, unsettling here, and we all need to get it out to you.
0: Yeah, we were going to wait till tomorrow to say that, but I know I've been thinking about this all week, and it's starting to boil up inside.
1: I know, and you got to let it out.
0: And it's just kind of like, what in the hell is going on here? All of this money, all of our precious natural wealth going into a shithole in Afghanistan. I mean, this has got to stop, my friends. Well, I don't know if I'll get any more political than that.
1: I know, but every once in a while we have to, express our opinion about, what's happening up there
0: now
1: in the White House.
0: Now that I've set the stage for Alan Weiner Worldwide, good evening and welcome to dear friends to North America's most unusual broadcasting station. This is WBCQ The Planet here on our home frequency, 7.415 megahertz worldwide shortwave. And greetings to all of you out there. We're on your stream tonight. We've hijacked Alan's stream. We're also on the internet. If you go to WBCQ.com, there's a webcast coming out of Monticello. 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It's at WBCQ.com. Look at the Area 51 thing. We're on 7415 and 5110 international shortwave. We'll be opening up the phone lines here in just a few minutes for you, so sit tight, dear friends, and you'll get your chance to chime in and speak about
1: something.
0: That's right. And maybe you won't try to troll us tonight.
1: And I certainly would like to hear from you.
0: Jane's got her finger on that dump button, you know.
1: I'm ready.
0: Actually,
1: but most of the time we get really good callers who really have something to say.
0: Yeah,
1: everything.
0: When have we have been trolled, Jane?
1: I don't know of any time that I ever have been, yet, but you never know.
0: Yeah, well, everybody, it was supposed to be one of those steamy hot days here, and I guess it got up to about 95. I didn't mind it too much because we were sitting in here in the AC. And thank goodness for air conditioning. What would we do without? I guess we'd sweat, huh?
1: Yeah, we're sweating and everything if it's not on, and it's still pretty hot out.
0: And nature gave us an alarm clock greeting this morning at five minutes after 5 a.m. Yeah, it sounded like a plane crashed over in the field.
1: But I know.
0: In reality, it was this kind of earthquake that was centered down around 8 miles from us. And I don't know how rare they're extremely rare that you feel earthquakes in Maryland. But we had one today. I mean, if you tune around on the shortwave bands, there's probably some kook sitting out there saying it's a sign of the coming apocalypse.
1: You'll hear kinds of strange explanations for it.
0: It could be revenge for Jane whacking Bambi's mother on the highway yesterday.
1: Sorry, that could be.
0: And let's see what we got here on the phone line. Hello, you're on the planet.
2: Well, did I dial the number right?
0: You certainly did. Greetings, Mal. Welcome to the show.
2: Hi, Jane.
1: Hi there, Mal. It's nice to have you here.
2: Your finger on the button there?
0: Yeah, we're ready. We've got our finger on the button for the occasional Jamba call. You know what I mean?
2: Right. Well, I'll try not to say anything untoward.
0: So what's new in Wolfboro this week? Anything good?
2: Not too much. We had our 4th of July parade. That's the big event of the year here in Wolf City. And so that's over and gone. And it's pretty quiet here now.
0: Oh, most excellent.
1: Okay.
0: Yeah, it's quieted down here. I get a day off from work every other Friday, so I spent most of the day just kind of chilling out. And except for that little natural earthquake we had this morning, everything's been pretty quiet here, too.
2: Where'd you guys get that copy of the William Tell Overture from Merriam-Webster?
0: No, actually, that came from archive.org. That's like one of the earliest known copies of that song.
2: I would think so.
0: Yeah, I pull it out once in a while. I think I got tipped off. Michael Ketter, I think, tipped me off to that one a while back.
2: He was good for things like that.
0: Yes, very good. Yeah,
2: Michael.
0: Yes. We miss Michael deeply here, man. So you got something good for us on the antique radio segment tonight?
2: I do. It's the first radio that I've ever brought out to show people that when I went to turn it on tonight, it wouldn't work. But it's working now. I don't know why it didn't work, and I don't know why it's working now.
0: Oh, you don't want to break your record. That's what. Whenever I talk to Alan, and we talk about how cool your segment is on the show, Alan's like, he's got so many old cool radios, and they all work. it's like your signature.
2: So far, anyway. I don't. You know, I've gotten so blindly confident in them that I don't check them out before the show. I just wait till the last minute, plug them in, and turn them on. And I'm going to get caught up in that problem sooner or later. But I got by it tonight, I guess.
0: Yeah, well, that's very cool. Hey, and let's see. What kind? Let's see. I was thinking about something to pull out as our own old buzzard equipment segment here, but maybe I could do that in here at about half of the hour. We've got a lot of old vintage computer equipment here, and one of these days we're going to have a show and tell. I'll bring my terminal out and hook it up to a machine and show people what it was like to actually use a green screen in the 70s, you know?
2: You remember a BCQ show called Pocket Calculator, I think they called it?
0: Oh, yes, I do. I remember that.
1: Oh,
0: it was a great show.
2: I love that.
0: They had a lot of good stuff too. That's the first time I realized that a lot of that vintage equipment is now becoming collector's items.
2: All coming around. Yep.
0: Yeah, I got a Hewlett Packard calculator when I was in college in the 80s, and it still works. It just takes a couple of watch batteries. It'll run forever. And I found out just recently that calculator is a collector's item, and it's worth about five times what I paid for it now.
2: Isn't that something, huh?
0: Yeah, and it's only like 25 years old or so, or if that. So
2: it's a treasure in no time at all.
0: Yeah, but then you got to temper that with all of the $1,000, $2,000, $3,000 worth of stuff that you bought since the 70s that truly is trash, and it's in a landfill now. You know,
2: you got that right.
0: Yeah, I mean, everybody wants to charge you to dispose of a CRT now, for example.
2: But somebody told me about taking a couple of televisions to the dump and what it cost them. I think it was $18 a TV.
0: Yeah, and the hamfesters around here started getting really upset with these guys bringing a whole bunch of computer monitors to the fest and leaving them sitting there.
2: Because, oh, wonderful.
0: Because of the cost of disposal. So now they just say, no CRTs, don't even think about it. Don't bring them.
2: Yep.
0: Yeah. I have a couple CRTs out in the garage.
1: Oh, yeah.
2: We've still got a bunch of them here. Of course, we watch one every night when we watch television.
0: Oh, yeah. Yeah, we would still be using ours, but Lightning took it out last summer, so we had to make the dive to do the flat screen thing.
2: Oh, that's too bad.
0: Yeah, we had the whole house.
2: Vega, which has got a, I guess that's how you pronounce it, WEGA, and it's a flat screen CRT. It's a real sharp picture.
0: Yeah, yeah. The last generation of CRT flat screens were really nice. Yeah,
2: they were.
0: I think what was that one? Was that a JVC? It was one of those brands. It was pretty cool. But So here we are on Friday night on WBCQ. Alan's out and around doing some taking care of some business, going down and doing all kinds of BCQ stuff. Man, he's got lots of activity going up at the station. Jane and I are planning sometime later this summer to go up and visit, because not just to see everybody, but there's a lot going on up there.
2: Oh, yeah?
0: Yeah, the Radar Hill is being reinvigorated. There's a new radar project coming online. They're going to search for things in the sky.
2: Ah.
0: They're going to expand all of their video capabilities. He's got a new sort of semi-portable, soon-to-be-permanent radio shack that's going in next to the transmitter building that he's going to fill up with backup transmitters. So,
2: great.
0: Yeah, and I just talked to Michael. They finally got a new air conditioner, so the main studio
2: is happy now.
0: Is actually getting cooled down, which is a good thing.
2: Good. I gave him a huge air conditioner some years back. I bought it new, and I took it out of my bowling alley when I sold the bowling alley. And as far as I know, it worked perfectly. But Alan said it never went, never did a thing for him, which is too bad.
0: Wow. Well, yeah, air conditioners are sometimes they get to a point where I guess you can't salvage anything in them.
2: I got one in my shop in the barn that's branded AMC, like American Motors, only it hasn't got anything to do with them. And it's 50 years old, and it works like a champion.
0: Yeah, and my parents have a couple of big old window AC units, and they're going strong after 35 years. I can't figure it out. It's just they take good care of them, I suppose. Or some of them were built real good.
2: They were well made. There's the key.
0: Yeah, yeah. So, let's see. What else did I have? Let's look at my cheat card for tonight. I said, 1, 2, 3, 4, we don't want your war, the earthquake. Oh, yeah, Jane whacked Bambi's mother yesterday, did $1,800 worth of damage to her car.
2: Oh, no.
0: Yeah, but it's kind of like when you live in Montgomery County, Maryland, it's not if you're going to hit a deer, it's when.
2: At least you haven't got moose, at least not as many as they have up in Maine.
0: Yeah, that's right. I remember Jennifer's lost at least one Volvo total by hitting a moose.
1: Moose,
2: yeah.
0: Yeah, but the combination.
1: That thing went right over the hood.
0: the loss of habitat caused by massive overdevelopment here where we live. The deer just don't have any place to go, and. They told Jane at the body shop this morning that it's really weird that the deer be running around like they are this time of year, but it's been so dry they're running around looking for water. They're thirsty because we got a drought going on.
1: That's what they said.
2: Here in the backwoods of New Hampshire, we're used to in the fall when it starts to get cold out.
1: Oh, yeah, there's always.
2: You get field mice coming into the house.
0: Yeah.
1: Yeah.
2: Well, we got field mice coming in the house now.
1: Now?
2: I think they're looking for the air conditioning.
0: Oh, yeah, really?
1: It's too hot for them out there.
0: Yeah, well, we have five cats, so we only see field mice that want to commit suicide, you know?
1: Really? Yeah, they won't come in
2: the
1: here.
2: The poor guy's gone blind, so the mice get by him.
0: Yeah.
2: Set a trap, and snap, and they're dead.
0: Yeah, well, we did get some rain this week, but it's still pretty dry. I think it's been an odd summer all around. Talking to Alan, they're not used to the heat up there in northern Maine.
1: No, not.
0: Others are talking about how swampy and humid it is, and it's just a typical summer here in Maryland. I'm just thankful that we don't have 6 feet of snow on the ground, and I'm happy.
2: Yeah. I'm always happy when we don't have any snow. And we don't have any snow right now.
0: Yeah, for sure.
1: Oh, no, not this time of the year.
0: Yeah. So
1: not in Maryland, anyway.
0: Hey, oh yeah, next on my, the tonight on Turner Classic Movies, for all of you film aficionados, it appears to be Circus Horror Night. Todd Browning's Freaks from 1932 is on right now, and Circus of Horrors comes on at 9:15, and Berserk, another...

0: here. Everybody's been, all the BCQs are coming in good. I'm even getting 15-420, believe it or not. Yeah, and
1: it's just shortwave DXing when I was a kid, but it's been a long time since I was a kid.
0: Yeah, I one of the things I do to relax is go out way out in the backyard, get away from the house with my little portable, and string about 100 feet of wire up into one of the pine trees and sit and glide the bands for a couple hours.
1: Oh yeah,
0: yeah, and usually it's a pretty fun thing. There's almost always something on of interest, you know. And the reason I'm bringing that up is at the Winterfest this year, I finally broke down and joined the North American Shortwave Association, NASWA. And they send out this really, really cool little paper newsletter, paper journal that you get about once a month. And it's about 50 pages a month, and it's very, very cool.
1: That's a lot.
0: Yeah, it's very, very cool. It's got a little bit of everything in it. It tells you who to listen to, what's on, what the weirdnesses are. It's even got a pirate radio column in it. So that's a plug for NASWA and their journal. I'm looking forward to getting that now every month. And
1: it's a work putting something that size out every month.
0: Yes, it is. Just about everyone's gone to internet only delivery, but there's something to be said about having it in your hand and being able to.
1: I hate all these magazines have tried to convert me to online subscriptions. I'm not interested. I don't get anything out of reading the magazine online. I hate it.
0: Yeah. I have just about given up on printed newspapers since I get most of that online now. But I just can't. There's no way that I could carry an iPod out into the backyard while I'm DXing and throw it in the grass.
1: I don't think so.
0: And watch the sun destroy it. You know what I mean? So the NASWA Journal's real cool, and of course there's all kinds of sources on the net. You can print things out and kill trees if you like. Well, I thought I'd mention that. These are the guys that sponsor the Shortwave Listener Fest in Culpsville every year, and they are a dedicated bunch, and they do a great job. So I want to plug them. They're a shining beacon in the hobby. So, well, that's cool. And also this week, QSLs. I got a QSL in the mail this week, and the QSLs aren't dead. They're only sleeping. This one's actually really cool. I didn't solicit the QSL. I'll show it here on the webcam and see if I can get it up close. This is actually a QSL for a pirate radio transmission, a free radio transmission by Commander Bunny and WBNY, and he was Commander Bunny from his rodent hutch somewhere in the United States or North America, has this relay service where he plays his own shows and other interesting things with titles like The Voice of Next Thursday and things like that. And on July 4th at in the middle of the morning, 1500 UTC on 6.9 megahertz, he fired the bad boy up, and I just happened to be gliding the dial and I heard it. And I put a log up on the free radio network site on the net. And this week I got a postcard in the mail from signed by Commander Bunny. He's actually got very good handwriting for being a rabbit.
1: And a rodent.
0: Yeah. So QSLs are not dead, and very pleased to get that in the mail. Maybe we'll find a little frame for that, huh, Jane?
2: Oh yeah, that would be good.
0: Yeah.
1: I only learned a very few years ago for such an old guy as I am. That rabbits were rodents. I'm disillusioned. I didn't want that, I don't like rodents, and I like rabbits.
0: Yeah, Jane has a couple of field rabbits that come up to the house, and she really loves them. Yeah, you got a little chart in the kitchen that shows how big the bunny gets from day to day, so you know if you need.
3: Well, they're
0: to feed
3: big, it. The big ones now.
0: the bird feeder's been feeding the bunnies in our yard.
3: Well, it's mostly the clover. I have clover in the yard. They like the clover.
0: Yeah, but you know, bunnies have come a long way, Mal, because Commander Bunny is actually running for president again in 2012.
1: You might make it this time.
0: I'm thinking there's a good shot. And actually, I've heard that if you send Commander Bunny 3 postage stamps to P.O. Box 1, Belfast, New York,

0: and you say, and you tell him that you're going to vote for him in 2012, that he's going to send you $1 million. And so if
1: and so we got $1 million here.
0: So if you want $1 million, he's not fooling around with any political platforms or anything. So if you want $1 million,
2: that's a pretty good platform right there.
0: Yes, send you 3 stamps to P.O. Box 1, Belfast, New York, to Commander Bunny.
2: So just any denomination stamp.
0: Yeah, and
2: yeah.
0: He sent us $2 million, one for me,
1: yes,
0: and one for Jane, because we're both going to vote
1: and
0: for
1: I
0: him.
1: And I get $1 million too, so that's cool.
0: Yeah, and so Jane took that cashed that check the other day,
1: and I said, "Man, I'm rich now."
0: Yeah, put in $100 for the deductible on the damage on the VW. Hey, we're good to go. All right, Mal, are you ready to show us your wares tonight?
2: Yeah, I'm ready.
0: All right, okay.
2: Better get my camera turned around, but that's not a big strain.
1: Let's see it.
0: All right, the floor is all yours, my friend.
2: In fact, I'm going to hold the camera in my hand here for a little bit so we can get some good close-ups. Hope I don't make anybody seasick while I get going here. But this is the prettiest transoceanic of all the tube-type transoceanics. This is a model H500. The lower part of the dial and escutcheon and the radio organ tone switches and so forth are identical to the 8G005 that I showed last week. It's got the same style, but this one was made in 1950 or thereabouts. They were in production about a year and a half, centered around 1950. It was the first transoceanic to use miniature tubes instead of loctals. And the transoceanic tube type sets after this radio stayed with the same complement of miniature tubes to the end, or almost the same complement. We have I'm getting my hand in the light here, and I don't want to do that, but try to get a close-up here. See that little red flag? That tells us that the radio is on. See it turn red?
0: Yes.
2: And that's because this is a battery set, and that's so that you won't just turn it down because the phone rang and then leave it to drain the battery overnight while you're not paying any attention to it. The top of this radio, where the wave magnet antenna is, we're looking at it now, has the most attractive design on it of any of the transoceanics, I think. See that nice gold zenith crest?
0: Yeah, I was going to say, that little logo is really pretty.
2: Pretty classy, isn't it?
0: Yeah.
2: I don't know how well you can see it on our camera here, but I'm going to try to set the camera down a minute while I turn the radio around, and we'll open up the back so everybody can see inside. Close this lid. Pull it open. We've got one of our solid-state battery packs in here that converts the voltage of 9 D cells to the 90 volts that's needed and the 9 volts that's needed for a transoceanic battery pack. Has the correct plug on it, fits right in, and gives you about 65 hours on a set of D cells, which is a pretty good performance.
0: Very good, yes.
2: And we can start looking in here. And that tube right there is the 1L6. They are costing upwards of $50 or $60 now. They've become so scarce. They never were plentiful, and they've just gotten ridiculously expensive. The rest of the tubes are garden variety tubes that are inexpensive to this day. And we're looking over the chassis, and there is the 3-gang tuner, tuning capacitor. Ah, there it's coming into focus. How am I doing on the camera work, okay?
0: Yeah, doing okay.
2: That's the 3-gang tuning capacitor. Whenever you see a 3-gang tuning capacitor in a radio, you've got a better radio than if it only had 2 crummy gangs. I'm going to get this camera fixed up before people throw up, like that. And and this one has the accessories in the lid, including an original owner's manual.
0: All right.
2: That's the model H500.
0: And you say this came out about 1950 or so.
2: Yeah, so first of them were made in late 49, and they were made and they were in production until early 1951. This had the shortest production span of any of the tube type Zenith Transoceanics. It was in production for less time than any other model. It was kind of a transitional model. It has the old facade, the old bands that are not WBCQ friendly, and it has the same artwork and escutcheon as the first post-war set, but it is also the first one to use miniature tubes, so that's the transition. It has a little of the old and a little of the new, and I think it's the prettiest one of the bunch.
0: How much was this radio when it was new?
2: Actually, it was $99.95.
0: Okay, so still kind of it's a higher end portable.
2: It was very much so. Also, the Transoceanic, speaking of the pre-war bomber from 1942 and 1941. That was really the first shortwave portable. There were none before that.
0: Mm-hmm.
2: If you wanted to have a portable radio that could get you the shortwave stations, the Transoceanic was your only choice.
0: So well worth the $99 if you had it.
2: By the time this radio came along, there were a number of clones from Hallicrafters and other manufacturers to fill in the gap, but the Transoceanic was still the royalty of radio, as it says right up here.
0: Yeah, it certainly is. It certainly is a lot more attractive than a Hallicrafters.
2: Yeah, although we got a really pretty Hallicrafters in green leatherette, I guess you'd call it. Looks like sort of like an alligator. I don't know. Are alligators green? They are, aren't they?
0: Yeah.
2: If they're clean. Anyway, we've got a really nice-looking TW500 Hallicrafters. But a lot of them are really homely, too. You're right.
0: Yeah, well, Timmy has an SX-38 that he's got all tricked out with and souped up for a high-fidelity AM reception. And most people I talk to say, those are ugly radios. But there's a certain charm about the glowing of the SX-38. And it has that old, you know, that you remember, Jane, at the Fest. That's the radio he brought to the Fest.
1: Oh yeah, that's right.
0: And it kind of has a kind of quaint charm to that greenish brown with the yellow yellow glowing of the tubes. You know, I don't think that one's ugly.
2: I was just talking to Tim Tron tonight, not talking to him, but about him. And I sang my half of the Adventure Car Hop duet that Tim and I sang on the radio a few years back. Did anybody ever hear that?
0: That I don't have.
2: Oh, you don't know what you missed.
0: Oh, I'll have to hit Tim up when we visit later this summer and see if he's got a tape of that. He's got a tape about just about everything, doesn't he?
1: Oh yeah, he sure does.
2: We did pretty good remembering the lyrics for Two Old Farts. We had a good time. We were talking about Boston DJ Arnie Ginsberg that night on his show, and Arnie Ginsberg's rock and roll show was sponsored, among others, by Adventure Car Hop out on Route 1 in Saugus in Massachusetts. And they had a jingle, and we sang it.
0: Most excellent.
2: And we know every word.
0: Yeah, it's kind of amazing what kind of trivia you can stash away inside your brain.
2: Yeah, it's all the horseshit stuff that you really don't get any use out of, but you remember the best.
0: Yeah, that's true. How many TV theme songs? Jane knows a lot of TV theme songs, and she's getting We have Retro TV now here on a digital subchannel of one of the stations in Washington. They play a lot of old schlock, and so we get Jane says, "Oh, cool, it's I Spy," and a lot of the times the highlight of the show is the theme song, you know.
2: We have Retro TV, I think they call it. It's a
0: That's it. Retro TV.
1: Right.
2: That's the one. Yeah, they have Rockford Files on Friday nights.
1: Yes, Friday nights.
0: Every night at 10
1: p.m. Well, every
0: p.m.
1: night actually.
0: Yep.
2: Yeah.
1: Every night at 10.
0: They play a lot of oddball movies on the weekends and the evenings too.
2: Real oddball stuff. Yeah.
0: It's a great channel. The commercials are a little repetitive and stupid, but
1: yeah, I don't like the commercials.
0: Other than that, it's a really great channel. I'm glad we got it on digital down here.
2: Yeah, we got it too. Aren't we lucky, huh?
0: Yeah.
1: Yes, we're lucky to have that.
0: That's one thing that's good about the digital TV revolution. I can't think of that many more things. I would like to have seen a lot of that spectrum given back to low power FM and community broadcast, but you know, that doesn't make anybody any money, so the chances of that happening are about like having a snowball survive in Hades, you know.
1: That's right.
2: Well, they've ruined the television as we knew it.
0: Yeah.
1: That's right. They have.
0: It's Jane and her mom pick up a Sunday paper about once in a blue moon here.
1: Yeah, once in a while.
0: And a couple weeks ago, around the 4th, they got the Baltimore Sun.
1: Yes.
0: First of all, I noticed that the Sunday Baltimore Sun now looks like what used to be the Monday Sun because it's
1: very thin,
0: a quarter of an inch thick.
1: And there's nothing in it anymore.
0: And it used to be the first thing I'd pick up in the paper after the comics was the TV section. I've always been fascinated with TV and broadcast media, and so I picked up the TV guide. The Baltimore Sun still has a TV guide, I noticed that all of the local stations, after a certain point in the evening till a certain point in the morning, have this same show on called Paid Commercial. And I'm like, oh no. Why don't they used to just turn the transmitter off, and now they just fill it up full of commercials garbage. It's kind of sad, but hey, I guess that's progress. Someone's making money.
1: Mal?
0: Did we lose Mal?
2: Oh, I'm here.
1: There you are.
2: No, I'm here.
0: Ah, okay.
2: I'm busy talking. I had to cough, and I muted the...
1: Oh, okay.
2: And I never turned it back on again.
1: We didn't know where you were.
0: I figured it was the mute thing.
2: I'm glad you missed me.
1: Yes, we thought we lost you.
2: I was chirping away here like I had company.
1: Okay.
2: Well, it's dark outside here now already.
1: Is it?
2: God.
0: Yeah, well, it's still...
1: The time is starting to, you know...
0: It's still July.
1: The seasons are getting, you know, the time is getting shorter again.
0: I don't feel bad about that till I have to go to work in the dark, and when I get out of work, it's dark.
2: It's like living in a cave.
0: Yeah,
1: it's like 20 of 9, and it's, you know, dark.
0: That's not too bad. Well, Mal, I'd like to open up the phones at some point to see what kind of queue we got there.
2: Got this one phone line, I bet.
0: Yeah, unfortunately, I dropped my second analog line a few years ago.
2: That's all right. I'll get off of it so somebody else can call in. Thanks for having me.
0: Well, it's our pleasure, and thanks for showing us the H500. It's a very nice set.
2: Thanks a lot.
0: Yeah, and best to you and Mousy, and we'll be listening to you as the weeks come on your show here on WBCQ.
2: Bye, guys.
0: All right, you have a great weekend.
1: Have a nice time. Bye bye.
0: All right, and now I guess we can do something really crazy here.
1: And now we can. We've got like 20 minutes worth of. You know, whatever we want to put on here, and we have another call coming in. Let's see who this is.
0: I was going to go drain my log, but instead of that, I'm going to do this and say, hello, you're on the planet.
3: Yes, there's nothing like Jism B TV after midnight.
0: Oh, Jesus.
3: Damn.
1: What?
3: Bam.
0: Say that again.
1: What was that?
3: Spam the spam the spam. Late night TV spam.
1: Spam, okay.
0: Yeah.
1: I guess that's what you call it.
0: Do you stay up and watch late-night TV spam?
3: Well, no. I inadvertently wake up at all times throughout the night, you know, and I see the crazy shit they're peddling on The one that gets me most out of everything, I actually sell. And there's one that gets me more than anything. It's that Fein tool, F-E-I-N. It's a German-made tool, and it's an oscillating saw. Okay? And I sell these things. I wake up at about 6 o'clock in the morning, the sound of the Fein tool cutting through drywall, cutting through flooring, removing grout from tiles. It's the Fein tool. Now you hear that, and then you wake up.
0: Are you sure what they're selling on the TV is not a cheap knockoff of the one that you actually that you sell in your brick and mortar shop?
3: Oh no, I'm positive because of the price.
0: Yeah,
3: $400. You know.
1: Got another call coming in.
0: Yeah, well, they can wait.
1: I know they'll have to.
0: Yeah. So what else is on your mind there, Mr. Caller?
3: Well, I just wanted to tell you, doing an outstanding job filling in for Alan. I like the points that you touched on. I don't really like them, but I think that you articulated and you presented yourself quite well. Your point, succinct and point. Most definitely. Outstanding job by yourself and lovely Miss Jane. Miss Jane,
1: yes.
3: Do I have your attention, dear?
1: Hi, I'm right here.
3: Have you made it to the Goodwill store yet to go pick up albums for the upcoming Lump?
1: No, I didn't get the chance to go back there yet.
3: Okay, well, I hope that you definitely do, and I hope your CW...
1: I don't know if I'm going to be able to now because my car's going to be put in the shop here soon.
3: Yes, I heard you had Bambi...
1: Oh, yeah. That was horrible. I didn't really like what happened, but, you know, that's what happened.
3: Well, the main thing is that you're okay.
1: Yeah, I didn't get hurt, so that's good.
3: The most important thing is that you did not any.
1: And even the insurance company asked me, are you okay? And I said, boy, that's nice that they asked me that, you know.
3: Well, actually, it's not nice that they asked you that. They asked that for a very pertinent
1: reason. For a reason, but...
3: They asked that
1: I said, no, I'm okay.
3: They pay out additional fees.
1: They just want to know because they don't want to see how much more they got to pay out. That's what they want to know.
3: Exactly. Well, it's good news that you're okay. It's unfortunate.
1: No, I'm fine.
3: W Bug, if I'm not mistaken, correct?
0: Yes, it's a 2003 VW Bug soft top.
3: Oh, those don't hold.
1: It's
3: up
1: a convertible. Is it good thing I didn't have that convertible top down at the time?
3: Yeah, Bambi might have landed in.
1: He would have landed right in my car with me, and or right on top me, or whatever. And it was on the passenger side, you know. So I was like, I'm lucky I didn't do that.
3: That could have been a very ugly scenario indeed. But at any rate, I just
1: else I would have been in the hospital
3: and check in and let you know that I'm really, really appreciating what you're doing out here on the shortest of waves. The short wave is the only wave, as we all know. Worldwide communications, it doesn't get any better than this, people. You know what I'm saying, Larry?
0: I do, man. I do.
3: All right, brother. I will get you on the other side.
0: All right, you got it. You take care. Thanks for calling, buddy.
3: Bye.
0: Bye.
4: And with that, I'm going to take a very short break here on Alan Wiener Worldwide so we can go drain our log. So please stand by, friends, and enjoy this special music brought to you on WBCQ, The Planet. We'll be right back.

0: money to spend it on it.
1: Hey, Bill, are you there?
2: I'm here.
1: Hey, we got William Smith on the line from Points Beyond, and one of our valued friends of the station. And what's on your mind, Bill? You're on Worldwide Shortwave.
2: I wanted to call into this liberal-leaning talk show, you know, and see what you guys are doing.
1: We're stoking the fires, my friend. Stoking the fires.
0: Well, we were ramping and raving earlier.
2: Miracle, bro.
1: Yeah. All the liberals are disillusioned now. They're just pissing and moaning now.
2: Spending money on the war and trying to help out and everything.
0: So
2: that's all I really wanted to say, just to give you guys a little bit of ribbon there.
1: Yeah, I know. Well, you gotta say what's on your mind there, but once in a while. I don't like to go political on our show, but
2: I just heard the beginning of your show and the songs, and I said, hey, what the hell? Let me call in if I get a chance to squeak one in later and give you a little ribbon about it.
1: Yeah. Say goodbye to the old boss, hello to the new boss, and cut your beard off and let it grow again. It's an infinite cycle, right?
2: Yeah, unfortunately, we never learn that, we keep thinking there's only two political parties, and there's other ones out there, so.
1: Yeah. Well, yeah, that's a conspiracy all of its own, you know. But I hear you're doing good up there. But you need care packages. You need mail. So
2: absolutely, letters, pictures, anything. Pictures, old radios, antennas. Hell, I'm a geek, so even old computers know to work. I think my address is still up on the website.
1: Yeah, it is. I do have to check it to make sure that the facility address is right. But as long as it's got your code on it, it should get to you.
2: Yeah, they may not forward the mail, but now that I'm up here in Pennsylvania, the Susquehanna Valley, I'll make sure that you get the new address. I'll send you a letter.
1: All right, excellent. And,
0: okay.
1: We'll make sure we'll get you updated, and we'll send you a care package.
2: All righty then. I'll shoot you guys a letter. I'll drop
0: well,
2: a
0: line you're doing
2: here
0: all
2: and
0: right.
2: Let some other valued caller and listener call in. You guys take care.
1: All right, Bill. Thanks for calling. Be well.
0: Okay.
2: Bye.
1: And that's William K. Smith from Susquehanna Valley, PA, currently incarcerated, and he's a valued friend of the station. And let's announce the phone line since we have it yet. It's 301-829-5797, area code 301-829-5797. And you too can be on the planet. And yes, the left-leaning radio. Well, you know. Alan's turned into Republican. We can turn into left-leaning Republicans or whatever we are.
0: I'm not a Republican, I can tell you that.
1: You're not?
0: No.
1: Are you a sub-genius?
0: I'm think for myself. I'm not either. I'm not either or.
1: You're not either or?
3: What's that all
0: and
3: about?
0: More people should think for themselves.
1: Ah, yeah, I was waiting for you to say that. Yeah, Jane's like...
0: Well, but of course, there's a lot of people that are controlled by the government, that work for the government, and work for the Republicans or the Democrats or whatever. And, you know, they can't voice their opinions like we can.
1: I had one of them call me up the other day. They were being paid to call me up. It annoyed me, too, because it was on a Sunday morning. And, yeah. So that was very annoying. But anyway, let's see. What else is here? Oh, yeah, last but not least, the Free Radio Weekly, my friends. The underbelly of shortwave is, of course, unlicensed broadcasting. The station that you're listening to has very deep roots in free radio, and even though we don't advocate in any way breaking the law, it's not against the law to listen to the free radio operators. So I wanted to plug out this really cool email newsletter that comes out once a week. It's been coming out for years. It's called the Free Radio Weekly, the FRW. So the next time you happen to be in front of your Google and board, just type that up, get in the FRW, send them your logs, your reception reports, anything interesting that's on your mind, and they'll get you on their mailing list. It's very entertaining and informative when it comes out. There are new stations popping up like every 10 days, like earlier this week. In fact, last night we heard a station I hadn't heard before. Jane, I don't think you'd heard it before either. Voice of the Last DJ, WLDJ. And they were having a pretty fun time.
0: Yeah, I heard them.
1: Despite their slop bucket rig, they were doing okay in the audio department, too. And yes, there's the besides Commander Bunny and WBNY, there's music shows, there's commentary shows, there's tree hugging liberals like the poet. Not too many far right pirates, even though there's a few on FM. But the Free Radio Weekly concentrates mostly on shortwave free radio. So definitely want to give a plug out to the guys and gals that manage that crazy thing. So what do we got here?
0: Well, we're almost
1: Alan says, how much beer are you drinking on the email here?
0: What does that mean, Alan?
1: How much beer are we drinking? Nah, we're not drinking too much
0: beer.
1: You
0: said that to Freddie. You want to know how much we're drinking too?
1: Why do you ask? We always have a little sip here during the show.
0: Yeah, we always do.
1: But I have one beer and then I drink Coca-Cola the rest of the night. John Carver checks in and says, have you ever played Canned Heat on your show?
0: Oh, we got another phony call.
1: I have played Canned Heat, but I don't know if I have in quite some time. And we've got a phone call, so let me do this and say, you're on the planet.
3: Yeah, hi, this is Jay Smithstone in Mount Kisco, New York.
1: Hi, Jay. How are you tonight?
3: Well, the root canal was started. I don't have the money to finish. It's like they finished one root canal, but I need another one. I don't have the money for it now, so if somebody could help, I'd appreciate it.
1: So you've got half a root canal? Wow. Well,
3: I got one root canal, but the tooth next to it needs a root canal, and I don't have the money for it.
1: Well, you are you getting?
0: How did you get the first root canal?
1: Are you getting any revenue for your from your business?
3: Somebody messed up my website, so no, I've got nothing.
1: You got nothing? Someone messed up your website. What's up with that? You mean the one you were running out of Yahoo?
3: Yeah, RadioPartsHouse.com.
1: Wow. Have you talked to the people on Yahoo? Maybe they just had a snafu or something up there.
3: No, they don't have a phone number or nothing.
1: Wow. Well, there should be. I've never set up a website through Yahoo before, but I couldn't imagine that you couldn't either write them a letter or contact them through email or something, at least to get a pointer to talk to a human being. I mean, that's a drag that your business website's down. Why don't you start another one?
3: I'm bringing home $180 a week, including Social Security disability for my heart problems. My total income from both my work and disability comes to about $180 a week, which means I'm not able to get any other help because I make too much money.
1: Okay. So your income is limited on setting up a website then, I see. But you
3: yes.
1: Yeah, you could set one up for, $5 a month, run it for 6 months, and see how it went. If it didn't get any hits off of it, close it down.
3: We're trying to get people to help. I mean, around here, they have Mercedes-Benz and BMW, and those people should help, not some old person from the church who was nice enough to donate a cart for me so I can get to the doctors.
1: So are you still, if some of our listeners are... So some of the people here on BCQ who are listening, what kind of service, what kind of business that you do? Tell us about your business so maybe you can get some help that way.
3: I brought an air conditioner to a friend over in Austin. It was a wall sleeve unit. So I picked out the one that would fit and told her what size BTUs and all that. Other times, the electricians say you need 200 amp service in the house. Actually, 60 amps is the minimum. And they just say you should make it at least 100 or 200. They're always looking for work.
1: So you have a consulting service where you could help people get the most efficiency out of their power consumption. Is that what I'm reading here?
3: Like this old man who gave me a 1990 Toyota wagon, stick shift. I went to his house, and they were talking to him about upgrading to at least 100 amps. And even the 60 amps that he has, the fuses don't even get warm. So why would he want to upgrade when it's more than adequate?
1: Well, that's very interesting. Well, Jay, I'm running out of time, so give your contact info if anyone wants to get in touch with you. Okay?
3: Yeah, 914-299-8406. Again, 914-299-8406, Or they could contact WBCQ. Alan Weiner is a personal friend of mine, so if you get in touch with him, he'd certainly help.
1: Okay, well, thanks a lot, Jay, and thanks for calling in. And
3: could you give me one last comment?
1: Okay, real quick.
3: Since they went digital with the TV, even with a converter box, I'm not able to get a AM radio is all this hiss from the iBox. It's great if you're in the local, like within 30 miles, but if you're more than that, I called up on the TV station. They said the analog signal would reach about 100 miles on VHF. The new signal, the digital one, doesn't go more than about 30 miles. If you're hilly, there's places where you won't get it. I get absolutely nothing with a medium-sized antenna.
1: Yeah, you need a big antenna. Well, Jay, we're about out of time, so I got to let you go. So have a great weekend. Good talking to you.
3: You too.
1: Okay, bye-bye.
3: Bye.
1: Well, it's about that time, and we have to hit the road. Alan checks in and says, you got to send us $1 million. Send WBCQ $1 million. 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
0: That's
1: and
0: right.
1: Happen and even more. Hey, Jane, thanks for joining me on this wonderful show. Thanks to all
0: no
1: of our
0: problem.
1: 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This is WBCQ Monticello, Maine, the USA. The Overcomer Ministry is coming up. And until then, take good care. Don't vote Democrat. Don't vote Republican. Think for yourself and have a wonderful evening. Good night, everybody.
0: Bye-bye, everyone.

Don't take your love to town. Ooh, for God's sakes, turn around.

0: highways that wind and wander across this lonesome land sure can get weary sometimes, especially when you get a flat on the old diesel. I was barreling down old 77 one day, and I just passed a hobo who'd given me the thumb. And I gave him the thumb back and kept going. And wouldn't you know it, about a quarter of a mile further, I pulled up on the shoulder with a flat on the right rear. And as I stood there looking at it, shaking my head, uttering some profane syllables, the hobo walked up and said to me,
1: "Have a flat?"
0: "No, thanks, I got one."
1: "It ain't too bad, it's only flat on the bottom."
0: Oh, brother, you could tell this guy'd been out of circulation for a long time.
1: "What you gonna do about it?"
0: "Well, I was just gonna look for a man to help me fix it."
1: "Good, I'll help you look for him."
0: "How about you?"
1: "Yeah, how about me?"
0: "Well, I mean, how about you giving me a hand?"
1: "Oh, I'd like to help you, buddy, but I'm too light for heavy work and too heavy for light work."
0: "And too lazy."
1: "Well, that might fit in there someplace."
0: "Well, thanks a lot. I'll fix it myself."
1: "And I'll supervise the job. Say, old buddy, how about giving me a dime for a piece of cake?"
0: "Well, if that don't beat all, and it's cake you want."
1: "Well, today's my birthday."
0: "All right, help me fix this flat and I'll buy you a full dinner."
1: "Okay, you got a deal, but let me see the menu first."
0: "Look, Buster, you know hard work won't kill you."
1: "I don't know, I lost several wives that way."
0: "Come on now, you look strong enough to work."
1: "And you look handsome enough to be a movie star, but I see you're pushing this old diesel."
0: Surely you must have done some work."
1: "Oh yeah, I work now and then."
0: "What do you do?"
1: "This and that."
0: "Whereabouts?"
1: "Here and there."
0: "I see.
1: Now, when you gonna give me that dime?"
0: "Sooner or later."
1: "You can kid me if you wanna, but I'll tell you one thing. I wouldn't change places with a guy that had $1 million.
0: "Nah, how about 5 million?
1: "Not even 5 million.
0: "How about 10 million?
1: "Not even, well, nah, that's different. You're talking real dough."
0: "Now, look here, you no-good, mangy, knock-kneed, bow-legged, ball-headed, two-bit hobo."
1: "Who are you calling bow-legged?"
0: "Now, look, you're going to help me fix this flat or I'm going to break your..."
1: "Careful, chum, you'll bend the suit."
0: "Now, for the last time, are you or ain't you?"
1: "You get so excited. Okay, I'll help you. Let me take a look at that tire." "Just as I thought. That ain't no blowout, just a slow leak. Hand me that tire pump."
0: And friends, if I hadn't seen it with my own eyes, I wouldn't have believed it. That tramp took that pump and with one hand, mind you, pumped that big tire full of air in no time.
1: "Well, what do you know? No flat."
0: "Partner, I want to thank you. Hop in the cab and the next stop we make, I'll buy you the biggest steak and the best cake they've got in the house."
1: "Sounds like a winner."
0: "Just one thing, though. I noticed you only used one hand on that tire pump. How come?"
1: "Oh, I don't know, except this arm's broke."
0: "Broke?"
1: "Just a little bit."
0: "Oh, I'm sorry, old buddy. How did it happen?"
1: "Well, it was like this. I got a hold of this copy of the Playboy magazine."
0: "Yeah."
1: "And I thought it was a Sears and Roebuck catalog."
0: "Go on."
1: "And I broke my arm filling out order blanks."
0: "Oh, no, come on, let's hit the road."

Go take that time.

Not, not, not, not.

0: Hey, can I make a suggestion?
1: No! Shut up!
2: Man, where are you? You're on the air.
3: All right,
2: man.
3: I'm on the air, and yeah. I'm back. The outsider, the sus. What's happening?
2: Yeah. Look at your monitor, Essie.
3: Oh, my gosh. Hey, we've got a developing chase situation down on the Tribulation Highway. So let's go now to Happy Bandit in News Chopper 1. Happy, what's happening?
4: You knew it was going to be a hell of a rush through the last hours, but look out below. Just seconds ago, a maroon sports utility convertible Babylon SX 4x4 came rolling right out of the sea across the center divider, and it's going hell bent against the arrow of time.
3: Oh man, that's spooky, but that's a great car. Somebody could get hurt. Who's driving it?
4: It's a female woman drinking out of a large trophy or gold cup.
5: Read your Bible.
4: Yeah, the Rattler Baptist is saying it's a chalice, and the Peachy Amish, yeah, they think it's a big gulp.
6: Well, this is Harold Tipugger in the newsroom.
7: Hey, Hal, what are you doing in the newsroom? Why aren't you out of the Now Mobile van?
6: I have been
7: chasing that booty.
6: Out of the Now Mobile van.
3: Oh, that's what these keys are, Hal. Yeah, I found the keys in the bathroom.
6: I'm looking at the Channel 86 news picture down here, and this redhead weaving along the trib, she appears to be drunk driving. She's talking on her cell phone. And there's a wonderful shot of the license plate of her 4x4. It's a vanity plate with a 1 and a 0.
4: That's an eye and a ball. I've got the angle on her here. Let me take over here, Harold. I can see from here that they're sealing the next 7 exits between Perdition Pass and Great Satan's Village. Oh, boy. They're laying down funny foam. That's going to block the quadruple bypass, clog every major artery into the city.
6: I'm glad I'm not.
4: And she drove right through it. I'll stay on top of her.
3: Is he gone? Holy Virgin, what is happening out there?
4: Spot coming at you.
3: All right. Well, runs by.

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1: Well, I'll take it. I can't wait to get away from it all.
0: 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Come on in.
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0: 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Just reach above the bar and press the button right there under the handy laminated imitation masonry Wild West gun rack with a look of real wood for the channel of your choice.
1: Ralph, can I try it?
0: Sure.
3: Here at
4: Ralph
3: Motor, here in the
4: ditty
3: of
4: Wetmore, Elkton.
3: Give it
4: a go.
0: I like those colors.
4: Isn't that
1: nice? Nice. Can you get UHF?
4: No, I don't believe in flying saucers. A little blue halo around my head.
1: Can I get a little more orange in his face?
4: Sure, right there.
1: Where, right?
4: No,
1: under the trigger here?
4: Yeah, that's right.
1: Wait a second, I've got to get the safety off. Oh! Look at that blue horse.
4: All right, yeah.
1: That's, I think I've,
4: Look at the muscles on that dude. He's got muscles in his ear.
1: That's, Steve Reeves.
4: No.
1: There,
4: no,
1: that's Steve
4: that's
1: Reeves.
4: Agnes Moorhead.
1: Oh, yeah? I thought I've seen this one.
5: This is crazy.
1: Where's the bathroom?
4: Huh? Oh, right next to the, radio there. Completely modulated with dual left and right stereo speakers and two compatible frequencies. Your AM. By the way, we also have FM right here.
1: 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Let me try it.
6: Oh, hop in your wife and head in any direction on the freeway of your choice. And we'll see you in a couple of hours here at Ralph's Spoilsport Motors, the world's biggest, here in the city of fine music. Thanks for the insurrection, and now back to our morning concert and afternoon showtime favorite, the Magic Bowl Movement from Symphony in C Minor by Johann Amadeus Majewski.
1: Hey, Ralph, that's great fidelity on that FM, such a
0: haven't
1: tone.
0: Heard nothing yet. I've got right here this car for your transatlantic driving pleasure, this fully holographic sea mattress shortwave radio in this non-returnable, non-disposable zip-line carrying case.
1: Can I get Duluth on it?
0: Duluth, Mungo, you can get Tierra del Fuego.
1: Nice picture. I like it.
0: What?
1: I like it.
0: What? Wait a minute.
1: I said, Ralph.
0: Wait a minute. Let me just turn off
1: the car.
0: Get back to the picture. Turn this FM off here. Radio. Over here. Okay.
1: I'll get the TV.
0: No. Leave it on for a minute.
7: What has happened to your nose?
8: I just returned from Rome.
7: What?
0: I have seen this before. Go ahead. Turn
7: off. What?
0: Well, that's it. Here's your keys. Goodbye, friends, and happy motoring back on the freeway, which is already in progress.
9: 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Well, here goes. 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
9: Tropical paradise. Tropical paradise. I think I'll give it a try. Wow! What a groove! A tropical paradise!

0: wonderful clearing in the jungle. This is just the place to build our camp. All right, you men, get cracking now. Yes, the pup tent's right over there, I think. That's it. The foundation should go right about here. The stockade, yes?
1: And excuse me, sir, but may I speak to you alone, sir?
0: Well, of course you can.
1: Daddy, I've lost the Lincoln Logs.
2: Oh, that's all right. I've got an erector set.
1: Show off.
0: Throw a towel over it.
1: Do some push-ups, Pablo. It'll go away.
3: Hey, what are you guys doing in my car?
0: The foxtrot. You can have the next dance. But throw him the fox.
3: This animal is sick.
0: Yes, it is a catchy little number.
1: Oh, I think he's caught it. Doctor, give him something for his cough.
4: All right. Here's a quarter.
5: Oh, that's not much.
4: Not much of a cough.
3: I need a gas station. Did I pass one?
0: No, but the fox did. Squeeze him right there. Maybe he'll pass another one.
3: No. Gasoline.
1: Oh, my boy, if it's drugs you want, the old doctor can help you out.
4: Right this way.
3: Hey, get your hands off me. I don't want to leave.
4: Then roll up your arm and bend over. Do you want regular or premium?
3: Oh, this is ridiculous. You guys are nothing but a pack of cards.
4: Drink me.
6: Drink me.
7: There must be some way out of this. I'll change the air, that's what I'll do. Let's see, what have I got left on the climate control? Dust storm? No. Tibetan wilderness? Land of the Pharaohs. Land of the Pharaohs, that sounds great.
0: All right, here we are in the land of the Pharaohs.
3: Oh, no!
0: Well, we'll need to talk with the natives. Does anyone here know a little Egyptian?
1: Bill, come on, get up here. You're good at languages.
4: Yes, indeed.
1: Yes, was it right?
4: What? Yes, indeed. A little Egyptian? Everybody knows I'm mad. Served my every need. Did a grand job on my ankles, too.
3: Now, hold it right there.
0: Glad to. Now, I think I'll hold it over here.
1: Oh, boy, it's nice out, isn't
4: yes,
1: it?
4: Yes, I think you ought to leave it out.
3: Hey, look, fellas. Fun's fun. Okay, but look, I gotta find a place to stay. It's gonna be night soon. I'm tired.
4: What's the matter with that dude?
3: I'm lost, and I want to go to bed.
4: Oh, my bony boy. In the Estonian Mountains, we used to go to sleep leaning up against a windfall. I was but a mere prat then. I'll never forget the time a snake slithered into my wife. I wasn't but knee-high to a merry grasshopper then.
3: No, look, that's all
4: never
3: very interesting,
4: the
3: but the
4: again.
3: Sun is going down.
4: Oh, no, you're all confused. The horizon is moving up.
3: Hey, listen, come on, you guys, help me, please.
0: I know. Let's stand him on his head.
4: Here you go.
3: Hey, push me down.
4: Relax. Easy, boy.
0: Ah, you see? Now it's morning.
4: Oh,
1: he's no fun. He fell right over.
3: Hey, won't somebody please help me?
4: Easy, my lad. At times of dexterity like this, my wee native compendium, Mohammed, used to pray to the divinities, his little brown froggy body a-quiver at my loins, chanting a stream of ancient Egyptian holograms.
3: What?
4: Diaphragm.
3: No.
4: I used to date.
3: Hieroglyphs, that's it. Do you remember any? Will they help? Anything
4: yes,
3: at all?
4: Of course. Let's see. It was a jackal-headed woman with her eyes akimbo. A king sitting sideways on his throne. A drip with gold, chipped nose uplifted. Dashri. All engraven on a pyramid of massy size, with the body of a lion, paws that refreshes, a tale told by an idiot, and the head of a fox.
3: The pyramid is opening.
0: Which one?
8: The one with the ever-widening hole in it.
3: I'm saved! I'm going in!
9: No, don't do that, son! It's dark and dirty in there!
3: Oh, but Mom!
10: Good evening, sir. Welcome to the only nice motel in town. How long will you be with us?
3: Just for tonight.
10: Ah, very well, sir. You'll find it's very clean here. Just fill out this card.
3: Oh, thanks. Look, it's dirty. Somebody's already used it. There's a name on it.
10: That's all right.
3: Well, I couldn't get you to believe my name is Mr. and Mrs. John Smith, could I?
10: Well, of course you could. It's nice to have you with us, Mr. and Mrs. Smith. Front!
11: Hey,
6: aren't you Mr. and Mrs. John Smith from any town, USA?
3: Hello. It's Joe, boy, and this here's Ed.
7: Hey, I'm not really Mr. and Mrs. John Smith.
10: Well, that's okay. I'm not Joe.
6: Yeah? He's not Ed. Hey, fella, how about bending a couple in the doodah room? If you catch my meaning,
10: if you get my drift.
7: Thanks, fellas, but I'm kind of tired. Hey, desk clerk, can I have my key, please?
11: Sure. What about G7? Hit it, Jimmy.
6: Take it.
12: I can tell by the pound your tie.
13: You're an American? Well, so am I.
12: Hi, Bubba. Howdy. How do you do?
13: And while we're on the subject.
12: And while we're on the subject.
13: And while we're on the subject, I'll see you wazoo.
7: What's that all about?
10: What's it all about, Mr. and Mrs. John Q. Smith from Anytown, USA?
14: Well, it's about this long.
10: And about that wide.
15: And it's about this country.
10: About which we're singing about.
16: I was born an American. I was raised an American.

0: Yes, we've got a lot of everything in this land of ours.
1: And a lot of places to put it in.
0: And maybe that's where you fit in. Mr. and Mrs. John Q. Smith from Anytown, USA.
2: Come on, big fella. Take this guitar, put on this wide belt and work shirt, and tell it like it was.
3: Give me that guitar.
4: All right, everybody. It's a little song. Now, thank you very much. A little song I learned upstream in prison one day. Everybody sing along now. Ready now? This land is made of mountains. This land is made of mountains. This land is made of mud. This land is made of mud. This land has lots of everything. This land has lots of everything. For me and Elmer Fudd. For me and Elmer Fudd.

0: It wasn't always like that.
1: No, first they had to come from little towns with strange names like
2: Smegma,
0: Spasmodic,
2: Frog,
1: and the far-flung Isles of Langerhands.
3: But who were they?
4: We were small, angry men with hairy faces and burning feet. We were running away from poverty, intolerance, and the army.
5: And we took to them.
6: And they took to us.
5: And what do you think they took?
7: Oil from Canada, gold from Mexico, geese from the neighbor's backyard, boom, boom. Corn from the Indians, tobacco from the Indians, Dakota from the Indians, New Jersey from the Indians, New Hampshire from the Indians, New England from the Indians, New Delhi from the Indians.
8: Indonesia for the Indonesians!
9: Yes, Veterans Day.
0: But we couldn't do it alone.
10: No, we needed the hope, the faith, the prayers, the fears.
11: The sweat, the pain, the boils, the tears.
10: The broken bones.
11: The broken home.
10: The total degradation of...
3: Who?
12: You, the little guy.
0: And across him all we flung one shining steel rail.
3: Rockefeller.
0: One shining steel rail. From sea to mighty sea. From coast to mighty coast. From Bangor all the way to mighty. So how about that, Mr. Smarty Pants Communist, Mr. College Professor, Mr. Beatnik, Mr. Hippie? What have you done for me lately?
3: Well, I...
1: Mr. And Mrs. Smith, go to the people. Ask the hands that serve the machines of America.
13: Hey,
1: ask
13: Smith,
1: these thousands
13: hey.
1: Of folks here
13: Hi.
1: Who wouldn't Hiya. Say Hiya. No Hiya. To yesterday or yes instead
13: hey,
1: of knowing it all.
13: Oh,
14: ask the postman.
15: Hi, Mr. Smith.
14: Ask the mailman.
15: Hi, Mr. Smith.
14: Ask the milkman. White with fog.
1: Ask the cop on the corner.
0: Ask the cop in the grocery store.
1: Ask the cop in the woodpile.
0: Ask the cop on the rooftop.
1: Ask that cop that's knocking at your back door. Ask him.
3: Mr. Policeman, what makes America great?

0: It's spicks and wops and niggers and kites with noses as long as your arm. It's micks and chinks and gooks and geeks and honkies who never left the farm.
1: That's America, buddy. Just remember, Abraham Lincoln didn't die in vain. He died in Washington, D.C.
2: I see. Well, who am us anyway?
3: We're one of you. And you're one of us, I think.
4: Maybe. Possibly.
2: Well, how do you tell? I mean, how do you know for sure? How do you ever really know?
5: They didn't ask questions like that back in 1776. No, they didn't have time back in 1776. Back in 1776, boy, they were too busy singing songs like... Yankee.

0: dead in the service of their country.
1: 1829, in the midst of an ever-deepening sense of prosperity, Chester Allen Arthur climbed to the top of the bedroom wall, thrust his defiance at the Japanese, and shouted,
2: "Give me them, or I'm going over there!"
3: But in 1934, in Germany, the specter of doom was rising its shrouded head in agony.
4: Das ist immer einen Ohr!

0: Gee, Grandpa.
1: And did you come to her defense in those dark days then, lad? Well, they did. They came from the endless plains of Iowa, the lonesome trains of Illinois, the white trash mountains of Virginia.
2: You gotta jump down, spin around, pick a belly day crud. You gotta jump down, spin around, pick some 9 or 2.
3: Yes, them too. A lot of them. Mostly them, and not many of us. And that's why we're here, and they're there. So there, Mr. Monday Morning Quarterback, Mr. Wheelchair General. Are you going to turn your back on America's fighting men's when he come knock, knock, knocking at your front door?
0: No!
4: Attaboy! Can't you see it now? As if it were almost tomorrow? Thousands of them!
0: Shoulder to shoulder!
4: That's right!
0: Heart to heart!
5: You said it, kid.
0: Satchel to page!
5: You got it!
6: Hey, you get it.
7: Oh, greetings from the President of the United States. Feet get moving!
0: Yes, sir!
7: What's that, boy?
0: Yeah, sir!
7: What do you say?
0: Yes, sir!
4: Speak English, troop!
0: Yes, sir!

0: I'll see what I can do, Sergeant. Elaine?
1: Oh,
0: honey?
1: Maury, please don't come in now.
0: Why you got the lights off in here, baby? I gotta talk to you.
1: Maury!
0: Honey, look, this is serious. You gotta go out there and give yourself to those men.
1: I can't face those boys. Not now. Not yet.
0: Tomorrow ain't coming for a lot of those boys, Lily.
1: But, Maury, they're all wearing Bill's face.
0: Honey, we've all got to... Would you put that stuff down, please?
1: Maury.
0: What would Bill think? Excuse me, look, if it wasn't for those millions of boogies out there, the president of these United States would be named Schicklgruber. Baby, excuse me for saying it, but ever since Anzio, you've been acting like a spoiled...
1: Oh, my goodness.
0: I'll get it.
1: Yes.
2: Telegram for you, Miss D'Angelo.
3: Oh, I'm sorry. I didn't know. This is for you, ma'am.
1: Thank you, son. Just a minute. Boy, come here.
3: Yes?
1: Where are you from?
3: Nairobi, ma'am. Isn't everybody?
1: This is for you.
4: Thank you, ma'am. Just want you to know all the boys we be waiting for you out there. God bless you, Miss Lolene.
0: Let me see that telegram, will you? Honey, that's from Washington, D.C.
1: Oh, Maury, my mascara is running. You read it for me.
0: All right. Sit down, Lolene. This may be rough. Honey?
1: Yes?
0: The President of the United States... is named Schicklgruber.
1: I'm going out there, Maury. Help me into this parachute.
0: No, honey. You can't go out there. It's too late.
1: Set
0: I'm telling
1: me up.
0: You.
1: It's never too late, Maury. I'm going out there because I'm bringing the war back home.
5: All right, boys. All right, boys.

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0: watching Babes in Khaki on The Late Late Show for a Saturday night. 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
1: Anointed with oil on troubled waters, O heavenly grid, help us bear up thy standard, our chevron flashing bright across the gulf of compromise, standing humble on the rich field of mobile American thinking. Here in this shell, we call life.
2: Angels 3, Devil.
3: Osiris!
4: My friend,
3: what has happened to your nose?
5: Well, you got people jumping out of them, and you got water dropping out of them. You really are, using your
2: Hey, Swami, or whatever your name is, we'll be back with this Christ consciousness racket in just a minute.
6: No, Mr. Swami, Krishna consciousness, you see, to our people.
7: Hate cops, Guido. I always hate cops.
8: Yeah, Nick, I hate cops, too.
9: Yeah, me, too.
7: I'll tell you guys what I'm going to do. I'll tell you what, I'm going to get even with every rotten cop in this city.
9: Yeah, me too.
7: How you going to do it, Nick?
8: How are you going to do
7: it? You know what I'm going to do?
8: No, what you going to do, Nick?
7: I'm going to turn in my badge.
8: Yeah, I'm going to burn my uniform.
10: Hiya, friends. Ralph Sportsport, owner and operator of the world's biggest dealership, west of Baalbek. As you know, we're overdosed again with all tastes and kilos. Let's just take a look at some of these fabulous lids. The LaGuardia report says this key should be capped for $10,500 in easy money sentences of a year to life and nobody done. Our complete price to you, including sticks and stems and seeds, wine soaked and sugar cured, completely clean for your smoking pleasure. The complete price. Only what the traffic will allow in unmarked bills delivered to me, Ralph Icebag, in a plain brown wrapper by a brown shoot square in the dead of night. Let's take a taste of this fabulous Yucatan Blue, scored to you from the sky blue waters of that beautiful Mexican bay, and picked by naked little froggy native boys in their tight leather aprons running through the fields by the sea. Oh, and the sea, crimson, sometimes like fire, and the glorious sunsets and the fig trees in the Alameda Gardens. Yes, yes. And all the queer little streets and pink and blue and yellow houses and the rose gardens and the jessamine and geraniums and cactuses and Gibraltar. As a boy, where I was a flower of the mountain, yes, where I put the rose in my hair like the Andalusian girls used, yes, and how she kissed me under the Moorish wall, and I thought, well, him is another, and she asked me, would I, yes, to say, yes, my mountain flower, and first I put my arms around him, yes, and drew her down to me so I could feel her breasts all perfumed, yes, and his heart was going like mad, and yes, I said, yes, I will, yes.

0: I know. Listen, fellas. I know there are lots of things that we miss over here in London, like, you know, Vegemite and Lamingtons, sponge fingers, you know.
1: Oh, yeah.
0: But I want to tell you, the thing that I really miss, I don't know about yous, but it's the days when I was a nipper, remember?
2: Yeah. Good old times.

to eat, like licorice straps and saveloys. 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Then down to the pond and catch a dozen yabbies and get a free ride on a tram. You come home looking grubby, your mum

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gallery of pictures, hang the scenes that are painted from life. 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There hang pictures of youth and of beauty, of old age and the blushing young bride. They all hang on the wall, but the saddest of all are the pictures from life's other side.

is that of a gambler who had lost all his money at play. 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It's his last earthly treasure, but he stakes it. Then he bows his head that his shame he might hide. But when they lifted his head, they found he was dead. That's just a picture from life's other side. Now the last scene is that by the river of a heartbroken mother and babe. As the harbor lights shine and they shiver on an outcast whom no one will save. And yet she was once a true woman.

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1: This town, and I'm not being facetious now, is the most liberal of any city I've ever been in. It's really a groove that way. But as liberal as it is, I was very surprised that they were, with one minority group a couple of weeks ago, they were really bum-rapping the Sharks. Really. Now, the way I look at it, it would be different if the Sharks were flagrant offenders. But, I mean, they made one mistake. And everybody capped on him immediately. You don't know, maybe that kid was snotty with a shark. I got a shark skin suit hanging like that, you know. That could have been.
2: And let's see. Yeah, in Miami, I was there. I went down there for a vacation. And it's weird that they have a thing called season. And this was off-season, which drugged me because I wanted to go first class and I couldn't. But I took the champagne flight.
1: I'm a nervous nut anyway. I can usually make a plane for about an hour and then I start to walk. I look at the signs, no fumare, occupado, fly Pan Am.
2: Then I usually go in the men's room, I lock the door and I make faces in the mirror of myself. Then I spite them, I drink the water. You're not supposed to, it's not for drinking, but I drink it anyway. Then I ring for the hostess. Those chicks will never come in the toilet with you, though. Ever, yeah. I don't understand why they say that, ring for the hostess. What do you want?
3: I can't tell you. Come in here.
2: They'll never come in there. Everybody's happy. You know, the motivation for going to Miami is the sun. Yes, everybody's grooving. You don't have... Now, we get there, and we're starting to land. Boom, boom, boom. And I look out the window, and they see puddles. So they flip.
3: It's raining.
2: Where? No, it's not raining. They start to rationalize. They're washing the field down, right? No. That's it. It's raining, man. And the people that work in resort areas are very vicious. They hate tourists. You can tell. I say, tell a cab driver, hey, how long do you think the rain will last? I don't know. Sometimes for months.
1: Now, I'm in Miami. Miami is a groove, geographically, politically a cancer. The lowest. Jim Crow, Uncle Tom State, disgrace. Down there, they really had a shark problem. Very bitter with the sharks. Very drugged because the sharks did swing with a few tourists. They don't get a chance to check in and they've got them already. I know why the Chamber of Commerce was drugged about that in Miami, because it certainly screwed up fly now and pay later. They put out a booklet. A Dr. Hutton, a biologist, they spent 40 big ones, $40,000, the booklet, Do's and Don'ts for Swimmers in Shark-Infested Waters. You ready for the first do? Get out of the water as soon as possible. Can you imagine a guy having the moxie to type that out? Like, get out of the water. Oh, I'm glad you thought of that, doctor. Jesus. I've been philosophizing with those sharks. Next do is try to ward the shark off with a piece of wood or anything else available. Like your stump, the other leg that he didn't get. Don't grab his tail for a ride. Don't hit the shark in the nose. I know if a shark came at me, I would just freeze. What the hell can you tell him? You can't talk to him. Listen, I know a lot of people in mafia, right? Kidding, just bite you, that's all. They don't care. They're thoroughly integrated. Everybody goes, mop, mop, and that's it. Later.

0: 3 is in pursuit. 11W373, what are you in pursuit of?
1: It's the worst street in town. It's so bad. But you're not afraid, are you? Of course you are. So am I. But we don't have to drive it every day. Not like him. Him. Down there. Tooling his big black and white around the endless curve of Police Street. Now, don't tell me you wouldn't like to cruise in one of those screamers. So come on. Come on down. Settle back here, back in the back seat. Don't mind the bars between you and the driver. They're for your protection, not his.
2: 1 foot fighter 22, 1 foot fighter 22.
1: Him?
2: Come in, please.
1: Who's him? A nobody.
2: 1 foot fighter 22, one
1: just
2: foot fighter
1: a cop.
2: 22. Come in, please.
1: His name's Cools. Detective Lieutenant Randall Cools, FXPD. And he's been on the force so long, he looks like a 57-year-old potato in a trick suit.
2: 1 foot fighter 22. One housewife 45, one housewife 45. This is one daddy, 57.
1: He's forgotten at home, and he runs his siren just for company, but he's a crumpled kind of hero to his wife.
3: This is one housewife 45, reading you, dear. Reading you, sir. Reading you, one daddy, 57.
2: Where in hell's 1 foot fighter 22?
3: Locating, I have a 36 via location.
2: Okay, hook it up.
3: I am hooking.
2: What is she saying?
1: He's a tough guy with television dreams who's in a fight to keep this street quiet. His street.
3: This 1 foot fighter 22. One foot fighter 22.
2: This is one daddy 57. Where the hell are you? State your position.
3: Position is vertical. Position of chopper horizontal. I have a suspect of obelisk at corner of police and street. We have a 666 going here, boss. We are closing.
4: Okay.
2: Sergeant, back to police and state your code.
4: Now, one daddy, 59.
2: Seven.
4: I mean seven. This is one. Beach ball, 29. Plug's going in too fast. We got a dangerous situation built up down here. We got to read this guy his rights, but...
3: He hasn't got any. I'm going in there, boss.
2: Come on, Austin. Good. Go get him.
4: Hold back. Hey, sir, what about the law? We got a possible 666 here.
2: Junior, you zip up your 492 and get off this feed, unless you want to go back to rolling D-38s on drunk patrol.
4: But, sir!
2: Clong. Clong. Clong, can you report a code 13? Repeat, a code 13.
3: A one daddy 57, this is a 1 foot fighter 22. Affirmative, this sucker is exterminated.
2: X.
4: Gee, this is awful, Dad. Clong's loaded on dope, but he's killing people.
2: Tell it to the Xmas bunny, kid. Clong, Clong, how many did you get?
3: Reporting three unarmed torpedoes. Correction, one unarmed tourist, the other two had arms, and one cute little pussycat.
2: One dog food zip nine, one dog food zip nine, come in. Good news, boy. Klong wasted the pussycat. We need 2 minutes, then. Jump
1: You're
2: on those
1: sitting
2: cookies, good
1: in a
2: boy.
1: Puddle of excitement, aren't you? But he's dry. He squeals fast up Police Street to the terminal bar because he needs another shot. Because the street is tough and dirty. Not like at home where everything he fears stands ankle deep in tears and detergents.
5: Oh, I discovered a thing right between my thighs. Dear, where's the dead cat?
6: It's in the soap dish.
5: But there's soap in the soap dish.
6: Yeah. The cat's in the soap.
5: What?
6: Yes, dear. There's a whole dead cat in every bar of dead cat soap.
7: Over the Edge. The story of Peggy and what a woman feels when she must find out for herself the things her husband does not know and face the fact that life must go on. Even over the edge.
8: Peggy, you look beautiful.
9: Elliot!
8: Oh, Peggy, may I come in.
9: Oh, I'm so glad you're here.
8: Am I early?
9: No. Please, let's not talk about it.
8: Well, you know what I want to talk about. Peggy.
9: Peggy. Not here.
8: All right. May I fix a drink?
9: Oh, I'd like one too, Elliot. Go ahead. I'll just turn off the shower. I left it running when I heard you knock.
8: Shall I make three? Where's Random?
9: Well, Elliot, I don't think he's coming home again tonight.
8: Just driving around.
9: I think...
8: Drunk, probably.
9: I think you're my date.
8: Peggy,
9: I do hope that horrible Herbert Dump won't be there again tonight.
8: Oh, he has to be.
9: Hook me up.
8: All right, Peggy. How do you think it looks? You and me at the swings party, just the two of us without your husband. Here's your gimlet, dear.
9: Thank you.
8: What will Rich and Linda think? Not to mention Woodrow Stoole.
9: Please don't.
8: Milton Piper. I owe him a lot of money for the airport.
9: You owe a lot of people a lot of money for a lot of airports.
10: Peggy?
9: Oh, Peggy.
10: Oh, Sue.
9: You poor darling. I just heard.
11: Hello, Peggy.
9: Oh, hello, Cecil.
11: Hi, Elliot.
9: Is it true?
11: It's a damn shame about this.
9: Is it true that Skipper can't be governor now? Oh, not ever? I'm so glad you came. Skipper would be so glad, too.
10: Oh, Peggy.
9: If he knew.
10: Where's Random?
9: Out? Looking for Kim?
11: Probably drunk driving around.
8: Kim? Peggy?
10: Oh, thank you, Elliot.
9: Oh, I didn't tell you yet. Kim's disappeared.
11: With Carl Clark?
9: We don't know.
10: Oh, Peggy, when will we know? I mean, about Skipper.
9: We'll know when Dr. Fork gets here with the antidote.
8: With the antidote. I'll let him in. Oh, hello, Ethel.
12: Hello, Elliot. You know Doris Drain, don't you, Elliot?
8: Well, I sure do. Hello, Doris.
10: Hello, Elliot. Hello, Peggy.
9: Hello, Doris. Hello, Ethel.
12: Hello, Peggy. This is our friend Woodrow Stoole.
13: Hello, Peggy.
9: Hello, Woodrow.
13: Hi, Elliot. Well, hello, Sue. I didn't expect to see you here.
9: Hello, Woodrow. You remember my husband, C. Cecil?
13: Good evening, Cecil.
14: Hello, Woody. Hi, Sue.
9: Hello, Woodrow. Hello, Doris.
15: Hi.
9: Hello, Ethel. Smells like a dead cat in here. Oh, Peggy.
12: By the way, Peggy, does Random know where that Skipper's
9: He must. He caught them all together in the oven. Skipper and poor little Bozo and Bill Bagg.
13: Oh. Billy Bagg. Oh, Roland Bagg's son.
9: Yes.
13: Doesn't he wear eye makeup?
8: Well, Woodrow, right now he's drunk, driving here with Dr. Fork.
12: Poor Peggy.
13: Who's Peggy?
9: I am. Hello, Woodrow.
13: Hello, Peggy.
9: We met before.
13: Oh, did you meet Ethel?
9: I don't remember. Would anyone like one of these?
8: Oh, hello, Cindy.
9: So you are Cindy.
12: Oh, and you must be Elliot's mother.
9: I'm Peggy.
12: Well, I'm Cindy, and this is Sandy, Candy, and Wendy.
9: No,
13: come in, girl.
8: How was your flight, Peggy?
13: Cindy.
9: I didn't know, Cindy.
13: This is Mrs. Suit.
9: Hello, Cindy.
10: What were your friends' names?
15: I'm a Sandy, and this is Candy and Brindy.
10: Hi. Oh, well, Sandy, aren't you a friend of Kim's?
15: Kim's? You mean Kim Clark?
10: You mean Kim and Carl are...
16: Clocks. Poor Carol.
17: Carol Block. I know Carol Block. Dr. Fork's nurse.
14: You mean Carl and Carol Clock are finally...
18: Please, please, Carl is my brother, Mr. Suit. I'm Candy Clock.
14: That's all right, Candy. I'm Cecil Suit. This is Ethel Shoe and Doris Drain.
17: Well, I bet you don't remember old Woodrow Stool, Candy.
10: Stop it, all of you! I know what you all must be thinking. That Random is never coming home. That Skipper's better off the way he is. And Candy's gone to hell!
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19: It's you, Lieutenant. 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
2: Yeah, the regular, fill me up.
19: 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By the way, Lieutenant, my son says they're lining up to see your little girl.
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1: Three-finger Mickey was probably the closest friend Cool Zip had, he thought, as he closed the window hard on Mickey's fingers. 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
10: Excuse me. Well, I'll bet you're ready for a break and all the hot action. I'm ready, too, for a long, tall, delicious glass of meat. Yes, there's nothing like hot, sugar-fed meat served up in attractive, individually packaged swallows like these. So why don't you just lie back and enjoy it? Oh, don't worry about the mess. My lips are sealed. I'll open up for you, Maurice, and all the people here tonight with you on this wonderful Maurice Slowboat Depression Heart

0: And that's enough! 'Cause it puts us right up to the seventh circle of help, where you'll talk to the anguished, the depraved, the depressed, because this depression treats everyone with equal violence. Yes. Isn't that right, Virgil?
1: No, I'm afraid that's not right.
2: No, damn it, it wasn't right, Random thought dimly as he gagged down the last margarita and ate the cup. The street ahead whipped back and forth across the windshield like a broken toy. But he wasn't depressed, he wasn't anguished. Not now, not until...
3: One daddy of 65, come in, this an order. It getting late, fools, if you on golden flash of time now, come in.
4: Okay, hello, assume the position, Klung, I'm still on top here.
3: Not now, sucker, I've just been appointed governor, retired.
4: What are you talking about, Klung? You can't retire me, Klung.
2: He banged drunkenly at the radio with his fist, then kicked at it, smashing it, still hearing that depraved voice. He couldn't go home. He'd rather stomp down on the accelerator, grind it harder, let go of the wheel, just let go, give it up, just give it back.
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7: Right, Gene, and of course everyone knows how the game works. Skipper will be accumulating prizes today for this week's Abandoned Americans, the Dog Indian.
8: Pathetic survivors of a harder way of life, the Dog Indian Band of Hooker, California, need everything they could get.
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6: That's right,
5: and
6: Skipper.
5: And win.
6: Well, isn't this exciting?
5: Well, yeah, I like the shirt. I feel real brave.
6: Yes, of course.
5: Like Indian brave.
6: That's right. Do you feel brave enough to face...
5: I'll face anything. I want to win anything. Come on, let's go.
7: You better be ready for anything, Skipper, because, you know, who has to do the giving up?
5: No, who?
7: It's your own parents.
5: Now, wait a minute.
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5: now, that's not
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7: Use your shirt.
6: That's right. 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
7: What does the computer say, Ken?
8: Skipper won the first round, Don.
5: Oh, that's terrific.
8: He managed to hold on to 5,301 slippery silver dollars.
6: Hey, and your lucky parents have lost their family car, and it's already gone to the Grateful Dogs.
5: Well, look, I was just trying to win something in the tunnel back there.
7: Gosh, Skipper, that berserk means you're in trouble again, because now we're on double golden slasher
8: time.
6: And that means your folks lose...
5: What?
6: Dad's work car as well!
5: Oh, wait a minute, not the black screamer.
8: Yes,
5: that's
8: beautiful,
5: right.
8: Nearly new atomic powered police car and dignified cream and black meets or exceeds current acceptable meaningless standards for discharge of deadly waste by Mr. Ben of Deadwood.
7: And it's fully loaded, Skipper. It has a bomb under the seat for protection in every emergency.
6: Well, what about that, Skipper?
5: Well, he can't live without that car.
6: Who cares?
5: What?
6: Relax and be an Indian. Forget about the restless world of Anglo-Saxon discipline, Skipper, because it's round two. And I've got a fabulous choice for you to make.
8: Let's take a peek inside and see what's waiting for you inside Princess Minnehaha's teepee.
6: Well, look what you can win!
7: It's a dream package to the capital of dreams, Hollywood, California. Yes, Skipper, you'll be treated like a true celebrity by people who really like you.
6: You'll give interviews, lead parades, and attend a fabulous event with a glamorous Hollywood starlet.
8: Yes, she's Hollywood's ultra X-rated Kim Cool.
5: Hey, that's my sister.
6: But first...

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2: Then, Skipper, you know what? 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
2: Skipper, you'll address the glimmering crowd of stars like an equal.
3: That's a gun.
2: And you'll hold the nation spellbound with these stirring words.
1: Eat flaming death, fascist media pigs.
0: Yes, sirree, you'll hold all of Hollywood for ransom, Skipper.
1: It's on live TV.
0: As you threaten to exterminate famous superstars, sports notables one by one.
2: Yes, Skipper, it's your gallant bid to give America back to the dogs.
0: Think of the suspense. Think of the ratings.
3: I've always wanted to do something important.
2: And you will, Skipper, if you make the right choice right now.
3: What choice?
0: You can save the country.
3: Do I get to keep the gun?
0: But in return, your parents, back on the reservation, will have to give up everything!
3: What?
0: Yes, and that means everything!
1: Right down to your dad's electric razor, his radio, and all his shoes!
2: Yes, that's true. You know, even your mom's treasured album of memories. And she'll have to give up all her rich friends.
4: Yes, you know, they're gonna have to live in a mud hut.
1: Huts by dog and hooker.
4: And go to those goat matches every Saturday night like everybody else.
3: But look, that's no choice.
5: Well, that is your choice. That's
6: but it was the only logical choice. And there he goes. It's his last ride up Police Street. Only this time, he's not driving.
7: Look, Mom, look at that.
6: Well, aren't you glad you can get up and walk away from it? Because he can't. All random cool Zip can do now is listen to a new siren while a voice calls somebody else's number.

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0: Press on, Cadet. 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
1: Oui, monseigneur.
0: We must be overhung with silks. That habiled so, no peasant rebel's fork in revolution raised shall touch our naked self. I dearly love these furried robes, Pierre.
1: It is a bas deal at twice the cost, your majesty.
0: Oh, call us not king of Phlegm until his majesty the sun shall rise with us tomorrow morn and crown us one with him. Hold the mirror so, good Fangboner.
2: I will, without reflection, nobly.
3: Hey, Nanny Nuncle.
0: Hey.
3: Is it not true, as Pope doth poop in woods, that Sun King's reign can clouded and eclipsed be by hidden sun?
0: Nay, fool. And fool thou art. 'Tis known that bears and moons do eat the sun.
3: I speak of midnight suns.
0: That sun hath set. His sails for Norseland on the coming tide.
3: And like the tide, young Edmund ebbs and flows.
2: This flapping fustian fool ill suits thee, Lee.
1: And like our coronation gown, it slips on like a thin French glove. Excusez-moi, but dress we to the left or right?
3: Why, Froggy, he knows not, for lackeys dress him, and he has no lack of them, I fang butter.
0: Pestio, be still, loyal. Fangbona, you are my first in court. Thou soon wilt chamberlain be, and standing tall, will stretch to dunk the holy hoop upon our kingly dome.
2: My lord, I hope it will rebound well for me.
3: Coach him not, he'll dribble out rewards to all.
2: I fear no foul fool. I know I'll get my shot.
0: Oh, how the full court presses me. 'Twill be my sudden death.
1: Pardon, mon liege, but should the stoats not rampant be? These civet cats lie down upon your sleeves?
0: Tis all set forth upon the scroll of arms that's stuffed within our sacred hat. Go fetch the bishop, Pestio, and bid him pull the ancient parchment out that we might see the order of our sent to power.
3: I'd see toot, sire, but him you send me seek. I seem to see inside him someone unforeseen.
0: What?
3: And yet, I speak so fast I know not what I mean.
4: Good evening, brother Regent. Let me apprise thee of this washed-up prize.
5: Sire?
0: What half-baked wretch is this, sir?
4: Stands here before thee Edmund, our late brother King Bernardo's bastard babe, whom out of kindness we did in his schwaddling place upon a plank and push to sea.
0: I well remember.
4: Tender trade winds blew him west to Indica, Isle of fire-skinned, smoke-digesting cannibals.
0: Well-guarded welcome, double Edmund.
6: Good health to you on this your final day of regency, I mean. Now, once you sent me hence with but a baby's string of beads, now the favor I return with precious gifts like these.
0: A tiny cedar chest emblazoned with a savage

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2: Ivor sulfur for a light.
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0: Lay on, nephew, lay on.
1: All the shores were glitched and gloomy, broad-leafed land of mighty Roytan. Little white owl, do her to me. Injuns watching.
3: A light! A light! My beard's aflame!
1: Forgive me, sir. The hemp is young like me and went off premature.
3: A pistil!
4: I'll quench thy face, white knight, ere thee be blackamoor.
3: Away all! Fool! Lead me.

I had gone to visit the grave of a friend of mine, and as I walked through the graveyard, I noticed this man kneeling down by the grave of a child, and in his hand he held a big red rose, and tears were streaming down his cheeks. So I walked over and laid a hand on his shoulder and started to talk to him. And during the course of our conversation, and in his broken English, this is the story just as he told it to me. He said, "Mister, I'm a walker down the street of today, and I pass by a big flower shop. I walk in and I ask the man in the shop, I say, 'Boss, how much you for one of the red rose?' And he looked at me with one big frown, and he says, 1 dollar, please.' But in a by and a by, a swell-dressed blonde young lady walk in, and she says, 'How much you for one of the red rose?' And he looked at her with one big smile, and he says, 10 cents. And I said, 'Boss, how come you charging me $1 for the rose? You charging the young lady only 10 cents. And he says, "Look, mister, you're telling me why you want the rose, and maybe I give it to you for not.' And I said, "Boss, I'm a hard working man. Working the railroad and don't make it too much money. And I got a little girl, and her name is Rosa. Oh, Rosa's just about this high, boss. Every day when I come home from work, a little Rosa would come running to me to Papa. And she'd throw her little arms around my neck and say, 'Papa.' And I'd say, 'Rosa.' Oh, but one day, boss, I come home from work and I don't see Rosa. I look down by the railroad track and I see one of the bigger crowd. I go down and I push in the crowd this way and I push in the crowd that way. And there, boss, at my feet lay my little Rosa. And that's why I want the Rosa, boss. I'm gonna put him on little Rosa's grave. The man, he don't say a nut. But he picked up the biggest and the reddest rose, and he give it to me. And I said, 'Thank you, boss. Thank you very much.'"

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It was very hard to do. Anyway, she sang this tune along with yours truly. I'm a lucky man. 2, 3, 4. 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

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Self-taught. You know, couldn't tell it, though, to hear me play. When I play and sway in rhythm to the catchy little tunes that I know, all the girls for 5 miles around get hot pants for me. Hacha! Last night was pretty good for a Wednesday. We got 10 requests for... We got... Bill Bailey, and we played them all, and we got 7 people came up for the twist contest. I gave away a box with 2 small bottles of champagne imported from Europe, and kissed the girl who won and shook hands with the guy she was with. He didn't mind when I kissed her because I'm important. We have a new routine. Been working on it for 3 weeks or more. I pretend I'm a queer, and the sax player pretends he's a queer, too, and later on in the show, this'll kill ya. We kiss each other so that it looks to the audience like we kiss each other on the mouth. When we go into a fast number, God, the people love it. Wait till we get to Las Vegas.

0: Let's wander back into the 60s, the turbulent 60s. I love them. That's where I grew up. Right, boys?
1: Absolutely.
0: Thanks for your support.

0: And we thank you.
1: Y'all remember that.
2: Thanks a lot.
0: Good job. Appreciate it.
1: Appreciate it very much.

0: Hello?
1: Hello?
0: Anybody there?
1: Yeah, sure, bud. Just a minute here.
0: Yeah.
1: Hey, welcome to the only nice motel in town. How long are you going to be with us?
0: Well, actually, I thought I was going to sleep in my car.
1: Oh, no. No need to do that. Just fill out this card right here. Is that going to be a president's or a plastic?
0: Well, actually, sir, you see, this is already dirty. I mean, I can't get you to believe that I'm Mr. and Mrs. John Q. Smith of Anytown, USA.
1: No problemo.
2: Hey.
1: Glad to have you with us, Mr. and Mrs. Smith.
3: Hey.
1: Yes, sir.
2: Hey, hey, hey, hey. Hey, hey, hey, hey.
4: Hey,
2: hey, hey, hey.
4: Aren't you Mr. and Mrs. John Q. Smith of Anytown, USA?
2: I'm Joe Boy, this is it.
0: Well, I'm not really Mr. and Mrs. John Q. Smith of Anytown, USA.
2: That's okay, I'm not Joe.
4: Hell, he's not even Ed.
0: No, I'm not even Ed.
2: I never thought of that.
4: Hey, how about bending a couple in the doodah room, if you get my meaning?
2: If you catch his drift.
0: Well, actually, guys, I just drove here all the way from California.
2: And boy, are his tires tired.
0: Hey, desk clerk, can I have my key?
1: Your key, sure. What about A-flat?
3: Here we go.
2: Hey, I can tell by the pie on your tie
4: that you're an American wolf.
5: So am I.
2: Hi, Bob. Howdy. How do you do? And while we're on the subject, and while we're on the subject, and while we're on the subject, how's your old wazoo?
0: Hey. Hey, what's it all about?
4: Well, it's about this long.
2: About that long.
1: Yeah. It's about this wide.
4: And it's about this country about which he's singing about.

0: in hysteria with comedians.
1: Wow.
2: Yep. Well, you see, we got a lot of everything in this land of ours.
1: Yeah. And a lot of places to put it in.
3: Yep.
1: But who am us anyway?
4: We were small.
5: We're angry men.
4: Running away from Europe.
5: Europe.
4: And
5: we
4: Africa.
5: Had hairy feet and burning feces.
4: No, not burning feces. We were running away from hairy faces.
5: From his mother and his ex-wife.
4: And
5: infomercials and junk mail.
4: And the draft.
2: And we took to them.
1: And they took to us.
4: And what do you think they took?
5: Oil from Canada.
6: Gold from Mexico. Geese from their neighbor's backyard. Halt, halt! Corn from the Indians. Tobacco from the Indians. Cleveland from the Indians.
1: Indonesia for the Indonesians!
2: Yes, sirree, and Veterinarian's Day.
7: Yeah, but we couldn't do it alone.
8: No, we needed the hope, the faith, the prayers, the fears.
7: The sweat.
8: The pain, the votes, and...
2: And the beers.
7: The broken homes.
1: The mobile phones.
8: The total degradation of...
1: Who?
8: You! The little guy.
2: And across you all,
7: we flung one shining steel ray.
8: All aboard!
1: Roosevelt! Roosevelt,
9: I hope they don't clone him.
2: So how about that, Mr. Yuppie?
5: Mr. Yippie?
7: Mr. Non-inhaler.
1: Well, actually, Bubba, I just never exhaled.
5: What have you done for any of us lately, huh?
1: Well, let's see. I recycle my rubbers in the composter. Yeah. And I go down every day to the DMV and vote.
2: Yeah.
1: And I started a pension plan for the kid that cuts my lawn.
2: Oh, come on.
8: They weren't politically correct like that back in 1776.
5: You know, they didn't have time back in 1776.
2: No.
10: Back in 1776, boy, they was too busy singing songs like
8: Yankee Doodle won the war using French munitions. The English march with German bands, but save a pet musician.
1: Oh, yeah, that's right. We won in 1776.
5: Right.
1: Actually, it was 1779. And then we won in 1793, the Whiskey Rebellion. Yeah. Then we won the War of 1812. And we won the Mexican-American War in 1848. Hey!
8: That's right, it wasn't until 1860. We finally found an enemy worthy of ourselves.
1: Yeah, ourselves.
11: No way.

0: Right.
1: Nobody did come marching home, and then somehow suddenly it was 1917, and a great American president, President Woodrow Woodpecker, announced to an anxious nation, "We will not go to war. We will go to war."
2: Pack up your body in a body bag, and we won't come back. We won't come back. We won't come back.
1: Then they didn't come back. And you know, then somehow it was 1938. And their snifter raised his ugly snifter. And he sang,
3: "Dropping those bombs again, what could we to do? Dropping bombs on you, we can't help it."
1: And did you come to her defense back in those dark days then, did you, lad? Well, they did.
4: Yeah.
1: Yeah.
4: They come from the endless plains of Iowa.
5: Yeah. The lonesome trains of Illinois.
1: And the white trash mountains of Virginia.
5: And that's why we're here and they're there.
1: That's right. They didn't turn their backs on America's fighting men when that first class mail come a knock, knock, knocking at his front door.
4: I come a knock, knock, knocking at your front door. Greetings! From the president of the untied snakes of uremia. And by the way, you are the president of the untied snakes of uremia. You ain't got no friends on the left.
6: You're right.
4: You ain't got no friends on the right.
6: You're left.
4: Hound dog.
6: One, two.
4: Poontang.
6: Tree frog.
4: Hound dog.
6: Poontang. Tree frog.
4: I'm white.
6: I'm white.
4: He's white.

2, I'll dodge the draft. Oh, what the hell? I'll put the spin on James Carville. 1, 2, 1, 2. White House 92. 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
1: And now, the Fire Sign Theater presents a golden hit from the 30s.
2: It's gold! Eureka! You don't smell bad yourself!
1: The immortal Sesame Mucho.

0: No, take that record off the turntable, Sabu. It sticks. You see?
1: Oh, thank you. Now then, the Royal Old People's Neo Geophysical Amateur Explorers Club, then 14.
2: 15, Sahib.
1: 15, thank you, Tabu. Will come to order. What you have just heard was the last recorded words of Admiral Beard and his all-husky orchestra, somewhat delayed by the Christmas Island mail. Although we've just received it, the package itself is dated 1934.
2: That's a 5, Sahib.
1: 1534. Thank you, Tabu. And as the Admiral has not attended any of the weekly meetings of our beloved society since that time, a period of 34 years...
2: That's a 5, Sahib.
1: 54 years. Thank you, Bamboo. As he has not attended, 3,554 meetings.
2: Very good, Jay.
1: Oh, thank you. We shall have to mark him tardy. And on that somber note, let me have my graceless Indian houseboat kazoo here called the Roll.
2: Thank you, Dave. Sweet Roll. He's not here, no. Jelly Roll. No, he's not here. Rockin'.
1: No, not those rolls.
2: No, I'm sorry. Royce.
1: No, not the car either. Here, let me do it, you. There we are. Me. Here. Everyone else. No, I can't stand it. It's too much. Turn off that gramophone, little Bamboo. The sweet voices of our last fully attended convention cannot fill the void created by this sea of empty chairs floating before me eyes. Oh, Manana, I'm so lonely. Where have all the fellas gone?
2: It's a long time, isn't it?
1: Yes.
2: Don't worry, sir. They'll each one of them be back someday, surely.
1: My name's not Shirley. Call me Major Tabu.
2: All right, Major Tabu.
1: Oh.
2: Don't worry your old greyfoot, sir.
1: It ain't what it used to be, is it?
2: They will return soon from their expeditions and bring back untold riches from the lost treasure cave of El Cid.
1: I thought I told you not to untold that.
2: Oh, I'm unworthy, Sahib.
1: Oh, no, Rattan, it's all over. They're lost. And I'm too old and too gout-ridden. I'm too basically disinterested to go and look for them. What we need is some fresh blood.
2: Well, in that case, I've got an ailing baby elephant and some leeches in the kitchen, Sahib. I'll be right back. Just hold on.
1: Oh, if you say so.
2: No, sir. Let go, sir. Let go.
1: Oh, I'm sorry.
2: Sahib, I'll see you later.
1: No, my name is Shirley.
2: I'm sorry.
1: Oh, no, you don't understand. Where can I recruit some new members? Too obvious, but come in anyway.
3: Hi. I'd like to join the club and get my maps. Are you the man I'm supposed to see?
1: Oh, young man, well, I'm so happy to see you. Just pull up an elephant foot and sit down.
3: Thank you very much.
1: Ah, no, not that one. That's my foot. I have the gout, you know.
3: I'm sorry.
1: Just turn over this umbrella stand and sit down and fill out this form.
3: Ah, what a tomato. This form's filled out already.
1: Ha-ha! Now, can I get my maps?
3: Of course you can. Just sign the tomato.
1: Good.
3: I'm trying to get the Oxnard before they clean it.
1: Oxnard, what?
2: Hey. I'm sorry.
1: No, you're Tabu.
2: Oh, thank you. The elephants were all drained dry by the leeches, though.
1: Oh.
2: My little devils. I didn't realize they were all day suckers.
1: Yes?
3: This pen is out of ink.
1: The pen is out of ink? Well, that's no problem. Just dip it in a little leech blood.
3: But it's a ballpoint.
2: Well, here, have a leechy nut.
1: Uh-huh. Well, he's signed it now. Very good. Our first new member in 40 years.
2: 5, Sahib.
1: 5 years.
2: 45 years, Sahib.
1: 45 years.
2: No, that's not right either. Well, it doesn't matter. Say it anyway.
3: Now, can I have my maps?
1: Yes, of course. Tabu, get this young man a nice selection of maps.
2: Yes, Sahib.
1: Yes, thank you.
3: See, I'm glad I finally joined the club. I've got a couple of weeks of vacation coming, and I don't have to pick up my unemployment check until Thursday afternoon. I'll be doing a lot of traveling, and you never know with an old wreck like mine when you need a tow or a flat change.
1: Oh,
3: hey, can you recommend a scenic route to Oxnard?
1: You know your map, Sahib. Oh, thank you. Oxnard, you said. Well,
3: yes, I did.
1: I was there in off 14. Ah. And there's nothing of interest there, except for the mounds, and they've been cleaned.
3: Oh.
1: So I don't know what you'd want to go there for.
3: 5.
1: I don't know what you'd want to go there. 5. However, would you be interested in my recommendation, sir?
3: Yes. Yes, of course I would. That's why I joined the club.
1: Well, then I would suggest that you, like all our other members, pay a visit to the treasure cave of El Cid.
3: El Cid? Fine. Where is it?
1: Well, we aren't quite sure. But here's a map which will help you.
3: I don't see any map.
1: It's tattooed on Rangoon's back. Take off your shirt, little brown boy.
3: A strip map.
1: Yes, it will enable you to follow in the footsteps of the other club members. See, this is the club foot right here. Just slip it on, and Fred will dance you to the door.
3: Fred?
1: Yes, Fred, our dancing bear.
3: Fred? A bear?
1: Yes, Fred a bear.
4: Hi, Fred a bear. Here you dancing, master. Well, my train just broke down in this little town, which means there's a member of the local high school basketball team who's dying, unless I throw a benefit for him.
1: Oh, Fred, I'm so glad you're here. We have a new member.
4: Oh, well, now...
1: Show him the steps now.
4: Good, young man. Got your club foot on? Uh-huh. Fine. Well, now, this is the Arthur Murray dancing step. Now, careful now. You're leading, and these are the Russian steps.
5: Oh, who's that at the top?
4: That's Zhivago. He's the doc at the top of the steps.
5: The steppin' wolf. Whoops, how would you please pick up my handkerchief?
3: Yes, here it is.
4: Well, thank you. You've just done the step and fetch it.
1: Why don't you show him the door?
4: All right, let's jam a little.
5: Oh, hey, we're doing the door jam.
4: No, we're doing the door step.
3: Wow, that was fun. I'm off for my two-week vacation at the treasure cave of El Cid.
1: Don't forget your map.
3: I won't.
1: You go with him too, Tattoo.
2: Three, Saeed.
1: I knew you'd say that. Get out and take this precious record of Admiral Beard singing Sesame Mucho, which is our only clue to the actual whereabouts of the cave.
3: Oh, this old door won't open.
2: Then rapidly, through the transom.
3: Oh, you have rapid transom here.
2: Yes, Fred. All right, now, come with me. I was very sorry to leave the old major, but he's gotten gout. So I'm getting gout too, me.
3: Gee, it sure is nice of the club to give me an Indian guide.
2: It's better than having your guide give you an Indian club. Well, I just got to know that I've got this map on my back, and it's driving me to distraction. Would you mind? It's just down the block.
3: No, we can take my balloon. It's parked over here on this lamppost.
2: Oh, what an unusual way of traveling. How did you come by it?
3: I got it free from Ralph Williams. No balloon payments. Just shinny up the post and get in.
2: Oh, my goodness gracious me. I don't have to do that. No. I can perform the Indian rope trick for you.
3: The Indian rope trick? I've heard about that. Can I see it?
2: You can do it yourself, Dave.
3: Really?
2: Let me give you a helping hand. Drag on this rope.
5: Here we go!
2: Higher and higher into the...
1: Welcome aboard!
2: Golly gracious, Saeed! Who's that old sailor with the pig leg?
1: I be Captain Salt of the Istanbul Express.
2: Captain Salt? Then why are you dressed, sir, in a severe black suit and vibrating?
3: Captain Salt is a shaker.
2: But look... He's wearing that ornate crucifix.
1: I've always been attracted by the opposite sect. Heresy.
3: Let's cut that line.
1: All right. If you say so, there. We're off. Drop some ballast, mateys. You baboon, you flattened that poor old lady down there.
3: Which one?
2: The one in the ballast blue gown. But we're still falling, Captain.
1: I remember. I parked the balloon upside down in case of rain.
2: Good thinking, Captain. Let's just turn it right straight up.
1: Keep hold, me har-hars. Keep hold. There we go. Check the wind. There she blows. It's a north wind. That's an ill wind. Finally, we've gotten a headwind.
3: Isn't this fun? We're off to check the treasure cave of El Cid.
1: First check the map, me mateys.
3: The map. Bend over, Tabu. Want to find the Antelope Valley Freeway.
5: Yes, Captain.
3: Captain, you see it here? It runs just over these foothills.
1: Foothills? Then we're off course.
3: Off course?
1: Off course. All right, to starboard.
2: It sure is. Wait a minute. What footage are you talking about, Dave? There are no footage on my map.
3: Of course there are, right here by your shoulder blade.
2: Those aren't footage. Those are goosebumps, you
1: mean. Then we're lost. And there's a storm brewing.
2: Two brews, please.
1: No time. Hold on now. We're falling. We're in a terrible downdraft. Burn your downdraft card.
3: No. The balloon is flammable. We go up in smoke.
2: We've got to go up somehow.
1: We've got to rise above this. We've got to rise above this storm.
2: Think nice thoughts.
1: Wait. There's some emergency ballast in that box the dealer threw in. Open it and throw it out.
6: Hi, friends. Ralph Williams, owner-operator. Ralph Williams.
1: Throw everything
5: over. It's not enough.
1: Throw everything over.
5: I'll throw over my watch.
6: I'll throw over my lunch.
5: I'll throw over my wallet.
6: I'll throw over my government.
1: Anything else?
2: All I have left is this funny cigarette. I hate to do it, but here it goes.
1: Don't do that, me matey.
2: I've done it.
1: Then we're a cigarette lighter.
5: We're going to crash.
2: Run about time, too. I'm exhausted.
5: Hold on.
3: Oh.
4: Where are we, Captain?
6: Here.
4: Thank goodness. I thought we were lost.
7: Don't worry. As soon as I can spot a familiar cloud and fix the balloon, we'll be on our way.
2: But we lost our way during the storm, along with my lunch.
4: Oh, we may have lost our way, but we haven't lost our curds. Here comes a band of them now.
7: That's not a band of curds, that's a band of thieves.
4: Are they for us or against us? Which side are they on?
7: It doesn't look good, me hearties. They're band four, side two.
4: That's not a bad band.
2: I don't know. I find it a cut below band three, side two, myself.
4: You would. Oh, hey, look. There's their leader. He's coming now.
8: Ich liebe den Vogel und das Hornbisch. Ich liebe den Vogel und ich liebe
7: dich. He's only the German leader. Ah, but here comes the man in charge of the band of thieves.
1: Well, boys, who do we have here?
6: Us.
1: I thought so.
4: Thank you.
1: What am I going to do with us?
7: That's your problem.
1: So it is. Let me introduce myself.
2: Well, go right ahead. It aren't me. I don't care.
1: Thank you. I'm Sir Robin Pasha, leader of this band of 40 thieves.
2: 39, say.
1: Counting myself 40.
2: I'm sorry.
1: You must be the three men in the gas bag about which we have heard so little here in the land of burning sand.
9: Can they push it? The sun is burning.
1: Call the fire department.
9: Here they come now. Getting buckets of fire.
1: Good, they're fighting fire with fire.
4: What did you say about us being the three men in a gas bag about which you heard so little?
1: Did I say that?
4: Yes.
1: Well, you just said it, too.
2: Three, say...
1: What?
2: Oh, never mind. It doesn't matter. Go on.
1: You three men have arrived at a very opportune moment. Just in time to fulfill a great prophecy. You may start with that one over there. You'll find the shovels in the corner.
2: Goodness gracious, what's that Chinese bandit on the sand dune so excited about?
1: According to that scout, fair game for our merry band of thieves is coming near.
6: Quick, behind that rock.
4: Gee, isn't this exciting? Romantic Arabian thieves ready to rob something. Maybe a caravan filled with gold, incense, and peppermints.
2: Not to mention camel droppings.
4: Don't mention that.
2: I'm sorry.
4: Oh, look. Here comes someone.
2: Why?
4: Why, it's only a poor old poor blind beggar.
2: Blind beggar.
4: Charge!
1: Excellent men, we've won the battle. Bring me the spoils.
9: Don't you want the fresh stuff?
1: All right. What did we get?
9: Two dates, a loincloth, and a beggar's bowl.
1: Is that all the old man has?
9: Yes.
2: Get him, please, too, sir. I see a few of them.
1: Well, Robin Pasha and his 40 thieves have done it once again. We rob the poor to give to the poor. Us. Off to the citadel.
7: Aye, but what about me balloon?
1: Don't look back, Captain Salt.
7: Why?
1: Because you'll turn into a pillar of man.
7: What?
1: Saddle the camels, men. Forward, camels!
4: Camels? Where are we walking?
1: We have to walk a mile for our camels.
2: Oh, my golly, this is wonderful. I know that song. Ra ra ra ra ra, around the clock. Ra ra around the clock.
1: Oh, I like that song very much, Taboo. Would you sing it again if I gave you a camel?
2: For a camel, Pasha, certainly. One and two and three and four and one, two, three, four. Hey, dan, tin, dan, bon, for one, two and three, four and thunder, in dan, pun, tit, dan, pun, tere, hum, pun, dan, pun, friend, dan, pun, dan, dan, pun, dan, pun, dan, pun, one, three, four. Begin.
1: One and two and. You sing very well for a camel. Where did you learn?
2: I was in a band in my hometown.
1: Where was that?
2: Gary, India. I played with Ali Sanders' ragtime band. Oh, 76 sitars led the big parade with 110 tambour across behind.
1: Oh, that's wonderful. More wine.
10: Hey!
1: More food.
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1: Bring in the other date.
7: We appreciate your hospitality, Pasha. But I can't help noticing that for robbers you seem to live a very frugal life.
1: That is true. And therein lies a tale.
2: Oh, I'm sorry. I must have dropped it.
1: Well, pick it up. Thank you. I'm the third.
2: Aren't you the fourth, Abe? I didn't remember it.
1: Third.
2: You're welcome.
1: Descendant in a direct line from the greatest thief in the history of Arabia, or Arabia. The legendary El Cid. He and his merry band robbed his country blind. And, of course, had he had his eyesight, it would have been even worse.
2: Yes, yes. What did he do with his booty?
1: He bronzed it and hung it on his camel. When it got too heavy, he kept it hidden with all his other treasure in an immense cave to which only he knew the combination. On his deathbed, he passed on to

0: Me? Why?
1: Because of the prophecy that our court dervish, the exalted old wazoo, came up with after smoking the last of our sesame seeds. I'll call him in with his ancient Persian incantation so that he may tell you himself.

0: And while we're on this subject, here's the old one.
1: Hello there. I, as you may have guessed, am the old Wazoo. I was not always called so. In my youth, I was known as the young Wazoo. Would you like to hear the prophecy?
2: Not particularly.
3: Oh, I would. I would. I think it has something to do with me.
1: Well, stand back. Here it comes.
0: La la la la la la la la la la la la la la.
3: What's that in English?
1: Oh. A white man will come to come in, and although he be left, it is right that he go back to come out. Gotcha.
3: What does that mean?
1: I don't have the foggiest.
0: Well, I'm sorry, I had it right here.
1: I thought so. But I wish someone would figure it out. I haven't had a good smoke of sesame seeds in years. I used to be the high exalted grand old Wazoo, but not anymore.
0: There you have it, young man.
1: Oh, he's got it. Well, give it back.
3: No. I don't have it.
0: What have I got? What is it?
4: You have our only chance. Will you enter the cave, fulfill the prophecy, bring wealth and prosperity back to our country so that we can once again steal from the rich and give to the rich?
0: Yes.
4: Ha-ha. Knowing full well that you may be locked forever in eternal darkness.
0: No.
5: In that case, there's nothing more to keep us here. Let's get back to the balloon and look for the Antelope Freeway.
4: You mean you're going to leave us destitute?
0: Yes.
4: After we have wined you and dined you on our last two dates in Arabia?
3: Oh, where do you play next?
0: Oh, No. What the Pasha means to say is that in the tradition of all countries in the eastern part of the world, to give thanks for the meal you have just enjoyed by expressing your delight at the hospitality proffered, you know, in an act of it. It's the least you can do, you know. He's going to feed you and sing a little something for him and make our escape during the last three bars.
3: But I don't know how to sing, and I can't even remember the Arthur Murray magic step. What do we do? How can
5: we
3: entertain him?
5: Why don't you juggle this record?
0: Oh, no, Sahib. That's a wonderful idea. We can play the record for him. Here, I'll wind up the gramophone.
5: Ah, stop that, Sonny.
0: Sorry, Grandma. Here it goes.
4: Why, I'd recognize that scratch anywhere. That's the voice of Admiral Beard.
0: Where did you hear of Admiral Beard?
4: He was the last of those damned amateur explorers who all managed to get themselves trapped inside the treasure cave.
0: What did you say? Those must be all the missing members of the club.
3: Our club?
0: Yes.
3: They are?
0: Yes.
3: Well, then it's my duty to go in and get them out. Where is the cave?
4: Right this way. There it is.
5: That great immovable stone?
4: No, that's the old Wazoo. He must have gotten hold of some sesame seeds. Ignore him. Now, entering the cave is a very dangerous and difficult operation. You have to be very careful how and where you stand, because you'll have very little time after I say open sesame to... Oh! I said it! In you go! Goodbye and good luck!
3: Gee, it sure is dark in here. Well, I guess I might as well start trying. Open sesame! Nothing. They were right.
6: Of course they were.
3: Who's that?
6: Pull up a bag of sesame seeds and sit down. We'll have a report from you later.
3: Why, you must be the lost explorers.
5: Oh, don't rub it in. Get on with it, Freddy.
6: The 3,555th consecutive meeting of the Royal All People's Neo-Geophysical Explorers Club, 1014 in exile, will come to order. Wherever you are. Wish we could get some lights in here.
5: Burn some more sesame seeds.
3: No. The last time we did that, we were stoned 4 weeks.
5: 3 weeks. No, two weeks, I remember.
3: I'm still out.
6: If anyone calls me, I'm out.
5: You're out three.
6: Three outs. Who's out?
3: We're all out.
6: Gentlemen, please. All right, now. Let's hear the report of the Emergency Escape Committee. Have they found a way out?
5: Apparently so. They're not here.
6: No. Yes, we are. We're over here under this pile of treasure.
5: All right, then. Professor Sartre.

0: give us your report on the escape possibilities from Cave 14-B.
1: No exit.
0: Then we're still trapped, gentlemen. Well, let's conclude this meeting as we have all those in the past with our beloved club anthem sung by Admiral You-Know-Who. Admiral.
2: Sesame,
1: sesame. Oh, no, I can't do it. I've forgotten the words in the dark.
3: Sir, don't worry. I've got a recording of your anthem right here.
4: Who said it? Gentlemen, how wonderful. We're having another mass hallucination.
3: No, you're not. I'm very real, and I can help the Admiral because I've got his original recording, and I'll play it for you on Taboo's portable gramophone.
5: Now, how do I wind her up?
0: Gentlemen, what a pleasant surprise. Uh-huh. The Entertainment Committee has arranged for a musical treat. Uh-huh. Are you ready, young man?
3: Uh-huh. Well, this is a right-handed machine and I'm left-handed. Could you turn the cave around?
0: Just play the record.
3: Oh, all right.
0: The door's opening!
3: That must be the magic word!
0: Run!
3: Hurry up!
6: Why, you've done it, young man. How did you discover the secret? What is it?
3: Sesame backwards. It's simple. All I did was wind up Taboo's gramophone backwards and play this broken record. Uh-oh. It must have gotten broken in the rush.
6: Then we're lost. There's nothing left in Arabia worth stealing. It's locked up forever. What are we to do now?
7: I belay, mates. Look at all those old men over there. They brought out enough sesame seeds to stay stoned for a month.
8: Say, Pusher, could you not plant those seeds?
6: Yes, I could not. But my men could.
3: Well, then you can give up your life of crime and enjoy the benefits of an agrarian peace.
8: The country will become prosperous.
7: Our trade will flourish.
6: Then I can steal it all back again.
8: Then you'll give up your wicked ways.
3: Do you concede?
7: You concede the country.
6: Oh, say you concede. By the dawn's early light, I can see it. For miles and miles and miles.
9: 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In Persia, in English, inshallah, with Italian subtitles.
10: Sesame!
9: Sesame!

0: efforts to return the stolen money to the Farmers and Swineherds National Bank, our heroes have run across an unexpected development. Or rather, it ran across them. The man on the handcar was, of course, Boris Badenov, alias Babyface Braunschweiger, who was escaping with the satchel full of loot.
1: You busybodies have busied your last body.
0: Things looked bad for our friends till a voice spoke up behind Boris.
2: All right, Babyface, drop the gat.
1: It's my gang.
2: Right, Babyface, till I think at 5-2.
3: You wouldn't be taking a little run-out powder, would you, boss?
4: Okay, Babyface, up my valise.
1: Look, let's split the swag right down the middle, huh? Even Steven, 80-20.
0: But when Boris opened the satchel, the thugs seemed disappointed in the contents.
2: You can have my share, Babyface.
1: I guess?
2: Sure, what's one sock, more or less?
1: A sock?
0: Sure enough, all there was inside the valise were 3 pairs of socks.
1: Some no good as sweet suitcases on me.
4: But who?
1: Who else? Them.
4: Them who?
1: Those them who, boy, they're gone.
0: Yes, our quick-witted heroes had switched suitcases, vanished from the scene, and at that moment were zooming toward town on Boris's own handcar.
5: Faster, Bullwinkle. We gotta get this money back to the bank.
0: Of course, Babyface and his gang weren't idle. They steered their Stern's Night Roadster onto the tracks and took off after the fleeing handcar. But the thieves had reckoned without Bullwinkle's reserves of mighty moose muscle. With a final burst of speed, he reached the station, went right through it, left the railroad tracks, and crashed directly into the wall of the Farmers and Swineherds Bank.
6: Well, we made it, Rocky.
5: I'm not so sure, Bullwinkle. Look there.
0: Sure enough, the hands of a nearby clock pointed to exactly 3 p.m.
6: Uh-oh.
5: Hey, let us in, Mr. Frembly.
7: Sorry, Rocky. It's after 3. Bank's closed.
5: But we got this money.
7: No deposits after 3 o'clock.
5: But it's your money.
7: Banking hours start at 10 tomorrow.
6: I always wondered why banks were called institutions. Now I know.
5: Now we gotta figure out how to get rid of this money, Bullwinkle.
6: Funny, I never had this trouble before.
5: Hey, let's take it to the sheriff's office. Maybe he can help.
0: But Rocky was doomed to disappointment.
5: So we thought you might keep this money in a nice safe cell.
7: Sorry, boys. I can't arrest a satchel full of money. I just arrest people.
6: Yeah.
7: Of course, I could arrest one of you. And if you just happen to have a satchel with you...
5: Swell! Go ahead!
7: Nope. First you have to do something wrong.
6: Wrong? Sir, you are speaking of a couple of genuine TV-type heroes.
7: Can't do anything wrong, eh?
5: It's in our contract.
0: But at that moment, the handle of the worrisome suitcase broke and it fell on Bullwinkle's foot.
7: That does it.
0: And in a twinkling, Bullwinkle found himself and the money safely behind bars in a basement cell.
6: How come?
7: Disturbing the peace.
6: Whose?
7: Mine.
6: Oh.
5: Good work, Bullwinkle.
6: Oh, don't thank me. Thank my sensitive type Tootsie.
0: Little did our friends know that just outside the barred window, that arch fiend Boris Badenov had overheard everything.
1: Well, gang, there's only one way to get money.
2: Don't tell me we gotta...
1: Exactly. We're going to break into jail.
4: Into jail? Are you out of your mind, Babyface?
7: Leave us not defy against nature, boss.
2: Besides, how do we do it?
1: Easy. I got plan right here.
4: But that's a plan for breaking out of jail.
1: Of course. We just follow plan backward.
2: But what do we do about the moose?
1: In a word, gentlemen...
0: And the villains prepared to carry out their nefarious scheme. Oh, this bodes no good for our friends. This bodes ill for the bank, too. It bodes...
1: Hey, you!
0: Yes?
1: Sit down. You're rocking the boat.
0: Be with us next time for Bars of Steel or The Hard Cell.

0: a city gal, more than nine-tenths pure, till a country guy came riding by on a 10-cent trolley tour. His eyes were mean, his heart was black,
1: and this interurban tramp
0: beguiled poor Nell and took her back to his nearby nudist camp.
2: His cohorts looked her over in a picturesque ravine,
1: from orchestra and balcony to second mezzanine,
0: and then and there elected her to be their nudist queen. Oh, she's so sweet when she appears, the corn's all eyes instead of ears. Taxi drivers strip their gears for Nelly, the nudist queen. Her point of view is rather quaint, she holds her subjects in restraint. Though love is blind, the neighbors ain't, says Nelly, the nudist queen. Among the trees with birds and bees, she flutters and she flitters. She rambles and she gambles and she toddles and she titters. When Nell goes by, all nature thrills. Mountaineers desert their stills. There's more than gold in them, our hills. There's Nelly, the nudist queen.
2: Now her overhead expense, to say the least, is very small. She never needs a tailor. There's no laundry bill at all. And her meals are always splendid in her out-of-doors menage. A dinner for a dollar, and of course no cover charge.
0: When you see a nudist wedding, as we did the other day, you can watch the groom's expression when they give the bride away. You can tell by her knee action if the model's old or new. You can always tell the best man at a nudist wedding too. Now some creditors came calling at her clearing in the hills and asked to see a statement that would justify her bills. When they viewed her liabilities, the atmosphere was tense. But when she showed her assets, boy, her assets were immense. So we're going back to nature to go native minus clothes, with a great big tin of aspirin and menthol for our nose. Though only God can make a tree, as famous poets tell, it seems if he can make a tree, we ought to make our Nell. A blind man came the other day, threw his pencils right away, took off his specs and said, I'll say to Nellie, the nudist queen. A boy of five came out to chat, she gave his cheeks a playful pat. The kid cried, Mama, buy me that, Nellie, the nudist queen. Like ancient Greeks, the human freaks about the fields go naked. There's good clean fun out in the sun, that is if you can take it. Oh, she's a woodland nymph at play, front and rear.

around Dodge City and in the territory on west, there's just one way to handle the killers and the spoilers, and that's with a U.S. Marshal and the smell of gun smoke.

Gunsmoke, starring William Conrad. The story of the violence that moved west with young America. The story of a man who moved with it. Matt Dillon, United States Marshal.

0: Chester and I had left Dodge about 9 that morning. It was a good day, clear with a snap in the air. The horses felt it too, and they wanted to move fast, not in the lope that we were holding them to. Chester took a couple of deep breaths and liked what he smelled.
1: It purely is a fine day, Mr. Dillon. A fine day.
0: I had some government papers to take over to Bill Holton at the post office in Pierceville, a place about 40 miles west of Dodge. Chester and I figured we'd stop overnight and ride back the next day. We followed the trail along the Arkansas and stayed with it as it left the river at Cimarron and cut across the prairie.
1: Looks like a big wagon train up ahead there at the crossing, Mr. Dillon.
0: Yeah, sure looks like it, Chester. Chester was right. The dust cloud we'd seen became 30 and more wagons taking the Cimarron crossing. It was a shortcut of the Santa Fe Trail leading on southwest toward Raton Pass. We passed them and our trail swung back to the Arkansas again. We rested, watered the horses a couple of times, and by afternoon we could see the warehouse, the store, and the post office, and a few of the other buildings of the town. It wasn't a big place, Pierceville. Maybe 50 people regular living there.
1: Funny.
0: Oh?
1: I don't know. It looks peculiar.
0: Yeah?
1: I just don't rightly know, sir. Just funny. It's peculiar.
0: You mean nobody around?
1: Yes, sir. That's what I was thinking.
0: And that's what I thought.
1: Mr. Dillon, what do you figure them horses are doing down there? It ain't right they should wander around like that without it. Mr. Dillon, they got their saddles on, too.
0: The horses were down the street, and as they heard us, their heads jerked up and they wheeled about and trotted off away and around out of sight. And we stopped. We listened. There was nothing to hear. An empty place, nothing to see. But there was a feeling in the town. You couldn't figure what. We walked the horses over to Bill Holton's post office.

0: think maybe everybody in town is sick, Mr. Dillon?
1: No.
0: Or maybe dead? No, couldn't be that. No crows nor buzzards.
2: Bill? Hey, Bill!
0: Mr. Dillon, look yonder. The safe's open.
1: What? He wouldn't leave the place like this. Come on, Chester.

0: sure is a funny thing, Mr. Dillon. I swear it gives me the willy-wars. I never seen anything like it. Not a living soul.
1: Hold
0: in the
1: it,
0: whole...
1: Chester.
0: Did you hear something?
1: I'm not sure. Just wait a minute. Thought I heard a kid crying.
0: I didn't.
2: Hey! Is there anybody around?
0: Maybe we ought to try the store, Mr. Dillon, huh?
1: Hey, all right, keep your eyes open, Chester.
0: Yes, sir.
1: We'll take a look in the saloon first. The saloon was about 200 feet back up toward the end of town. But we didn't get that far. They stepped out behind us as we passed the livery stable, and we never had a chance to draw.
3: Get your hands up.
0: What?
3: Hi. And hold them there.
1: We did, and I felt my guns lifted away. And then we got a look at what had crawled into Pierceville. There were three of them, and they were killers. Man gets to know the look in the eye of a killer. If you're lucky, you see it in time. Now, we weren't lucky that day.
4: It's the law, Brill.
3: Yeah. Where are you from, mister?
5: Dodge.
6: Dodge? Hey, that's Dillon.
3: No.
6: It sure is.
3: Are you Dillon? Marshall Dillon from Dodge?
5: Yeah.
3: Okay.
7: You dirty...
3: Shut up, you...
5: You want to try that again?
3: We will. Don't fret yourself about that, Dillon. You're moving.
4: Taking the warehouse, Brill?
3: Yeah.
6: Besides, better to get rid of him, if you ask me.
3: I don't think so. Not right now. I might be able to help.
4: I've always wanted a U.S. Marshal to help me.
3: Listen, Will. You take away his gun, you watch him. He'll be on his belly begging to help.
1: They took us to the warehouse, and we found out what had happened to the folks who lived in Pierceville. They were all in there. The kids, the 6-month-old baby, the women, and the men. Inside, there were 6 more hard-faced men leaning against the wall near the door, their guns held lazily in their hands. They'd taken over the whole town, and for some reason, they were holding it.
3: Shut up! Every one of you! Shut up!
6: Lady, told you to keep that kid quiet. Want me to do it for you?
0: Mr. Dillon,
1: be
0: you
1: quiet,
0: know what I...
1: Chester.
0: Yes.
3: Now, asking you again. Which one of you shot my kid brother? You hear what I'm saying? Which one? All right. Maybe you know this fellow just walked in here with his pal. He's a U.S. Marshal out of Dodge. His name is Dillon. I'm going to make him accountable for what you make up to do. When a man does a killing, he's accountable. Ain't that so, Marshal?
1: That's so.
3: Okay. One of these folks killed my kid brother. And unless he talks up, there's going to be a lot of killing around here. You get that? Now, you talk to him, Dillon. You explain the law. I'm a fair man. I'm going to give you a couple of minutes. Don't nobody try nothing, because we'll be right outside. Don't try nothing.
8: Wait a minute.
5: Chester, there's Bill Holton over there. Come on.
8: Can you help us, Marshal?
9: Marshal, please.
8: Hi, Matt.
5: How are you, Bill?
8: Could be worse, I guess.
10: Mr. Holton, your face. What'd they do to you?
8: I was the first one they worked on.
5: Will you tell us what's happened, Bill?
8: Well, they rode in early this morning. Whole outfit. I figured them for trouble when I saw them. Straight off, I knew. A couple of them held me, knocked me around. The others grabbed three women, kind of for hostage, I guess. Brill, he's the leader. He cleaned out the safe.
5: What about the killer?
8: Three or four of our boys came up, saw what was happening, started in shooting, and these snakes hauled the women folk over to the post office door and kept them in front for shields.
5: Your boys stopped shooting then?
8: Yeah, sure. Dropped the guns where they stood. Brill's kid brother was already dead then. Brill kind of went crazy, swore he'd kill the women, burn the town. Then the outfit rounded up a couple more women, and after that, everybody else. None of us wanted to see the women hurt. I guess we gave up too easy.
5: On account of his brother, huh?
8: He calls it murder, you heard.
5: They've kept you locked up in here ever since.
8: Yeah. He says he'll take us out two at a time and shoot us if we don't tell.
5: Do you know who it was?
8: No. No, like I say, three or four fellas were shooting. Even they don't know which one of them it was.
11: Mr. Marshal, I'm Dave Maxson. I got a place outside of town. Listen, we got to do something quick.
5: Yeah, sure. Take it easy, will you?
11: My wife, that's her over there. She's got the baby. We're coming this morning to get something at the store. You got to do something.
5: All right, Mr. Maxim. Now, just take it easy, will you?
11: Look, there's 30 of us. The men, we could rush them. Some of us would get killed.
5: Now, listen
11: to me. We got to get to the marshal.
5: I'm thinking all of us would get killed. And that's not the way.
8: We got to do something.
11: We just can't stand it.
5: Yeah, I know.
3: Okay, what's it gonna be? Dylan, step over here. Well, what do you say?
5: I don't know. Seems to me you came here and broke the law. It's the chance your brother took when he got killed.
3: That was murder. He was shot in the back.
5: Maybe he got turned around looking for somebody to kill himself.
3: It was murder! I ain't gonna stand here arguing with you, mister. Who did it? You think I'm bluffing? I tell you, I ain't bluffing. If I have to wipe out this whole stinking town, I'm gonna do it.
5: That doesn't get your brother back. You in the habit of killing women and kids?
3: You shut up. Okay. Sanders, Carger, start with two of them. Take them outside. That fella.
12: You.
3: And him.
13: No. Oh, no, not Dave.
3: Oh,
13: not shit. Your dad. No, not
5: please.
13: Dave. No.
5: Brill, you're crazy. You do this and they won't even hang you. You'll be torn to pieces.
3: You won't be around to see it. All right, go on, get him outside. Well, anybody got anything to say? Anybody gonna say who killed my brother?
11: I'll tell you something, you yellow, gutless coyote!
3: Anybody else? Okay. He don't count. We still need two. You. Get away with him. Go on. They both of them outside.
5: They took the two men out, and we stood there. Some of us looking at the body of Maxim, with his wife sobbing over him. Others staring at the closed door. The It happened so quickly there wasn't time to think, to figure anything. And there wasn't any way to shut out the sound of what happened outside.
14: Oh, no! No!
15: I gotta do something.
5: No, Bill, don't!
14: Run!

We will return for the second act of Gunsmoke in just a moment. But first, a skid can be tragic if the road is wet or icy. A faulty windshield wiper that's a nuisance in a shower can be your nemesis in a snowstorm. 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

0: Except for Maxon's wife and another woman whose husband had died, there was a quiet now in the warehouse. The killers didn't come back in again. Maybe for what they'd done, they didn't have the nerve right then. Takes nerve to look at the faces of the ones who are left. I found out that there'd been 12 of them who'd ridden in. Now with the one who was gone, there were 11. I talked to the boys who had done the shooting at the gang. Two of them were willing to give up, but two others weren't, and I didn't blame them. We waited, Chester, Bill Holton, and me in a corner trying to make a plan. An hour went by. An early evening chill found its way into the warehouse.
1: I think they'll do it again. Two more of us.
0: Not for a while, maybe. That kind will get liquored up first. It makes them brave.
2: I still think that maybe now's a chance to get outside, Mr. Dillon.
0: Yeah, it might be.
1: What scares me, though, is they'll start with the women and kids.
0: Yeah.
1: There's always a chance somebody will ride in, maybe see what's happening and send for help.
0: Like us, huh? Mm-mm. Besides, it'll take too long.
2: Mr. Dillon, let me try it. I don't want to hear no more of these women doing that.
0: Just let me think, Chester.
3: They're coming back.
0: All right. Come on, quick.
3: There's two of them. You can see through the crack.
0: Yeah. It's the ones that got our guns. Brill isn't with them. Chester, get on the other side of the door.
4: Yes, sir.
0: You, Mr. Bill, behind me.
4: Right.
0: And when they come in, grab them and tie them. Now, look. I want everybody to keep real quiet. Do you understand?
4: Yeah.
0: All right, now wait until they're inside.
4: You think the others might be around the back?
0: I don't know. We'll take the chance. Now, whoever gets hold of them, don't let them yell.

0: Let me have a drink, will you?
1: Yeah.
0: What do you think?
1: What?
0: In there.
1: How should I know?
0: We shouldn't hang around too long. I figure we ought to start riding.
1: Well, you know, Brill, it was the kid. He thought a lot of him.
0: Yeah. Hey, there's one woman in there, though. Did you see her?
1: Tall one?
0: No, with the old man, the pretty one, the middle.
1: Oh, yeah.
0: Maybe we get her out here and the others will talk.
1: Might be.
0: I ain't saying it will make them talk, but a lot of men in there are soft about women.
1: What about Brill?
0: Nah, he don't care. He wants to find out who killed the kid. Maybe we can get him to talk.
1: Sure. Might be fun.
0: Hey, miss. No. You, over there. Come on. We won't hurt you. We want to talk to you outside. Come on. I said come here.
1: She don't want it.
0: Cover me, will you? I'll go get her.
2: All right, now.
3: This one's got two. All right, which one of you here can handle a gun right?
4: Right, sir. Donnelly. Yes, sir.
3: Here, we'll split up the cartridges. Chester, get over by the crack there and keep a lookout.
5: Yes, sir.
6: One of the kids found an axe behind those empty crates, mate.
3: Good. See if you can find anything else.
5: Yeah, mate.
4: Well, three of us now. Nine of them with guns.
3: Yeah, except that we know that and they don't. Donnelly, you're going to have to stay here. Chester and I'll try to get some more guns. Now, you got a good chance to knock out a couple more of them if they come in. Shoot to kill them, you understand?
4: I understand.
6: Wait a minute, Matt. I'm coming with you.
3: No.
6: Listen, I used to throw an axe pretty good. I get close enough to one of them boys, I can split him. I'm coming with you. It's our only chance. You start shooting and the whole bunch will be on your neck. This is quieter.
3: Okay, let's go. You see anybody, Chester?
7: No, sir. He must be up the saloon.
3: All right, then open the door. Now, if we hear any shots back here, Donnelly, we'll come running. Take it easy now. We got outside and made a run over to some dugouts. Up the street, we could hear the killers still drinking their courage back. If there had just been the three of us against them, we might have taken a chance, but with the women and kids in the warehouse, we couldn't do that. We'd have to pick them off if we could, one by one. And the first shot we fired, there was going to be trouble. Out to the left of the warehouse in the evening shade, I saw the bodies of the two men they'd shot down. A dog was moving around, whimpering. A couple of minutes went by, and then we started around the back and made our way up behind the saloon.
5: If we get in by the back door, Mr. Dillon, you think we could surprise them?
3: We can't take the chance, Chester. Not with only two guns. They get us, and you know what'll happen.
5: Yes, sir.
6: One of them's coming out. Look.
5: Yeah?
6: It's the fella shot Dave Maxson.
5: He's heading this way. You think he's... Oh.
3: Bill?
6: Yeah?
3: Think you can get him from here?
6: A little closer, maybe. Not from here.
3: He's got two guns on him. We need him. Stay in line with the post. We'll cover you.
6: Okay.
3: I saw Holton's big fist tighten around the axe handle. They moved out and down the alley in line with the post. The killer never looked up. He just stood there, head down, swaying a bit. Then Holton stopped. His arm raised up and back. And the axe caught a gleam of light and must have thrown it into the killer's eye. He had just time to look up and see the thing before it caught him square.
6: I haven't done that for a long time. I only throw at trees and boards. I never did it to a man before. I never killed a man like that.
3: Chester, get the other gun.
7: Yes.
3: All right, here. Here, Bill, take this. All right, we got four now. That ought to fix us. Now, look, I don't like what we're going to do, but it's the safest way. We go in there shooting. Get them fast. In the leg, anywhere. Try not to kill, but don't give them a chance to shoot back.
7: Yes, sir.
6: Sure, man.
3: You okay, Bill? You want to wait a minute?
6: I'm okay.
8: I'm telling you, I ain't leaving until the man killed my brother gets it the same way. No, sir, I won't hear that discussion.
1: How long is that?
8: Drink up, we'll go on back now and see if they change their minds.
6: It's all right with me.
8: They got Marshal Dillon out this time. Yeah. And that deputy.
6: Yeah.
8: Too many marshals around this country anyway.
6: Sure, let me just make sure.
9: That's enough! Oh, keep your hands where they are, Brill!
8: No,
3: all right, Chester, take their guns.
7: Yes, sir.
3: I'm arresting you for murder, Brill. The rest of them with you.
10: Killed my brother. Got him in the back. My brother, they murdered him.
3: You know something? If I wasn't a marshal, I'd do the same thing to you right now. It's too bad I can't. I hope it hurts when they hang you, Brill. And it was over. And I got the feeling like it had never happened, that there hadn't been time for it to happen. But the dead men's women knew that it wasn't a dream. The next day, a half a dozen of the fellows, Chester and myself, took the outlaws back to Dodge. Most of them had been hit back in the saloon. One died in Cimarron before we could get him to the dock. But not Brill. He was alive when he went to Hayes City with the rest of the boys. I was there when they tried him. And I was there when they hanged him.

Gunsmoke, under the direction of Norman MacDonald, stars William Conrad as Matt Dillon, U.S. Marshal. Tonight's story was specially written for Gunsmoke by Anthony Ellis, with music composed and conducted by Rex Corey. Featured in the cast were Lawrence Dobkin, Vic Perrin, Bob Sweeney, John Daner, Lou Krugman, Michael Ann Barrett, and Ted Bliss. Parley Bear is Chester. 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Join us again next week as Matt Dillon, U.S. Marshal, fights to bring law and order out of the wild violence of the West in Gunsmoke.

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3: No! Shut up!

What was that? Short wave. Take it down, quick. What's it say? Ah, shut up. What'd that mean? You too? Quiet, numbskulls. I'm broadcasting.

0: right? The Lawrence Welk Band again, yeah. There, Val.
1: I like them. That's a nice one. Short,
0: yeah,
1: and sweet.
0: It is. Yeah. It is. And it's a dead giveaway with the castanets or whatever they were using,
1: yeah,
0: there.
1: Yeah, it's great, though. I love it.
0: And that, yeah, very nice. Good evening, folks. Welcome to another Grits Radio Show right here on WBCQ, The Planet.
1: Yes, we are.
0: It is the 20th of August.
1: I can't believe it.
0: 2022. Oh. Beautiful night here at Peppertree Campground in Connecticut. The river is very low. We're going through a drought these days. This year. Last year was the flood.
1: I know. It's crazy, but
0: so you figure it out, folks. We're here for an hour with some cool music. Check it out.

0: we've got here is failure to communicate.
1: Too late. Too late. It's no longer a crime.

0: Marine, what is that button on your body armor?
1: A peace symbol, sir.
0: Where'd you get it?
1: I don't remember, sir.
0: What is that you've got written on your helmet?
1: Born to kill, sir.
0: You write born to kill on your helmet and you wear a peace button. What's that supposed to be, some kind of sick joke?
1: No, sir.
0: What is it supposed to mean?
1: I don't know, sir.
0: You don't know very much, do you?
1: No, sir.
0: You better get your head and your ass wired together or I will take a giant shit on you.
1: Yes, sir.
0: Now answer my question or you'll be standing tall before the man.
1: I think I was trying to suggest something about the duality of man, sir.
0: The what?
1: The duality of man, the Jungian thing, sir.
0: Whose side are you on, son?
1: Our side, sir.
0: Don't you love your country?
1: Yes, sir.
0: Then how about getting with the program? Why don't you jump on the team and come on in for the big win?
1: Yes, sir.
0: Son, all I've ever asked of my Marines is for them to obey my orders as they would the word of God. We are here to help the Vietnamese because inside every gook, there is an American trying to get out. It's a hardball world, son. We've got to try to keep our heads until this peace craze blows over.
1: Aye, aye, sir.

What the hell is it with them damn neighbors? Drinking that whiskey, throwing them damn empty fits on.

0: it goes, one of the heroes of country music, George Jones himself.
1: Absolutely.
0: How about that, Mel?
1: Yeah.
0: Hey, can you talk better into the mic?
1: You want me to talk better? Louder, honey?
0: Go.
1: Usually they tell me to shut up, but
0: I do
1: not
0: never.
1: You.
0: I have never.
1: I do not ever.
0: I have never.
1: No, you haven't. And I'm very happy you didn't.
0: Anyway, that was George Jones. And before that, let's see. Yeah, the Porter Wagoner thing has been the... It has been a thing here at Area 51 for a few weeks now. And that was a wound time can't erase. But of course... Before that, with the Johnson and the Dimensions. You're Johnson. The Dimensions with Lobsternado, and the Duality of Man. Moby Grape live, Sitting by the Window. Jimmy Vaughn, Don't You Know. The Tubes with the Crime and Mondo Bondage Medley.
1: Mondo Bondage.
2: And particularly,
1: yeah, I particularly like that first one, Brad.
0: Really oh, did you? The Stranglers, that's right. Bring on the Nubile.
1: Oh, that was pretty
0: I knew I'd get
1: raw.
0: A reaction from you.
3: Take it like a man. And now for my finale. Final check.
4: I swear, dude, I think it was the fucking magician from the party.
5: Oh, here we go. Get Peter the Great.
6: Just taking a dirt nap, cuz.
4: No, man, I swear it was Emily. He had some weird mask on.
7: I remember you. You were a partier or something when I was a kid. You were a mime or something.
8: Hey, grown ass. I'm a magician.
9: Dude, your demonic slave kind of sucks.
10: Whoa, look out. Demon with a carrot. Whatever.
11: They won't forget me.
0: That's right. We won't forget you there. Peter Rottentail.
1: Even though you'd like to forget him. What a dumb movie, you guys. But anyway, the history behind it is that... It was really filmed on 8mm, and it looked like, what did you say, a college art project or
0: yeah,
1: something?
0: Yeah, absolutely.
1: And it was really ridiculous, but it's become a big cult hit. When I looked it up online, there were all of these things all about it. And,
0: ridiculous.
1: Yeah, how people are collecting it.
0: Ridiculous costumes, like I said, a student project that just took off because of the ridiculousness of it.
1: And the blood was truly ketchup. It really was. I don't know
0: whether it's ketchup. You know what it looked like to me? It looked like you ever open a can of that cherry pie filling?
1: Yeah.
0: That's
1: what
0: it looked like.
1: Gross.
0: I'm telling you right now. Well, if you associate it with blood, yeah, it's gross. But if you're making a pie, it's not.
1: Yeah, but you know when it's coming out of the mouth, it's disgusting.
0: Oh, well, anyways. Yeah, Peter Rottentail, folks. It was...
1: Yeah, don't bother.
0: 2004, it was ridiculous. So if you like ridiculous bad movies...
1: There you go.
0: Then, yeah. Absolutely, because it really was bad.
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0: Absolutely, speaking of bad.
1: This is a bad song.
0: Well, I told you what it was, during dinner last night, but...
1: And I was so impressed that I completely forgot what it was.
0: Ah, see?
1: Yeah, I
0: see
1: know.
0: See how it works, folks.
1: Yeah, I always listen, but I just forgot.
0: Anyway, the Doors, the legendary rock band, the Doors, had a hit with the song called Touch Me.
1: Oh, yeah.
0: And
1: oh, God.
0: The Lettermen, which were a kind of a folk vocal group.
1: It was like, you know, the Kingston Trio
0: song.
1: Or something like that. Remember that? I'm dating myself.
0: There is true badness.
1: There you go.

0: so what can I say?
1: As bad as you said it was.
0: Yes, it leaves one speechless to see what they did to that song. But that's the whole
1: point. With a little bit of side of nausea there, Brad.
0: That's the whole point of the bad song of the week is to... it's kind of a public service announcement right here on Grits Radio. So, you know, you avoid this kind of dreck.
1: It is pretty drecky.
0: Oh, boy. But yep. That's the kind of material that your mom would give you at Christmas time saying, oh, well, I heard that song on the radio.
1: I thought you'd like it.
0: And I thought you'd like it. That's right.
1: Yeah, not so much.
0: Yeah, but there's plenty of those albums out there, folks.
1: There are.
0: It really is.
2: I was talking about this on TV last week. I escape always into a rich fantasy life that comes from an unhappy childhood. I come from a poor family. My father worked at Coney Island. He had a concession on the boardwalk where you knock over milk bottles with baseballs, which I could never do for my entire childhood. There was a tidal wave at Coney Island when I was a child. It ripped up the boardwalk and did about $1 million worth of damage, houses and everything. The only thing left standing were those little milk bottles. You know? I would say over-disciplined, which is really humiliating. I had to be home 9:30 prom night. I made a reservation at the Copacabana for 5 o'clock. I took my date and we watched him set up. I was, as a matter of fact, when I think of it, terrorized as an adolescent. I was not that young when it happened. I was, I guess about 13 or so at the time, was on my way to an amateur music contest. And my family is musical. You should know that. My father used to play the tuba as a young man. He tried to play the tuba. He tried to play Flight of the Bumblebee on the tuba. Blew his liver out through the horn. And I'm on the subway with my clarinet, dirty jazz musician style, unwrapped and everything. And these 12 guys come running through the subway, but really hairy knuckle types, you know, race through. Apparently they had just come from a settlement house, you know, because they were dribbling a social worker as they went through the car, you know. And they stopped right over me, you know, because I was conspicuous, because I had just eaten a seafood lunch and I'd forgotten to remove the lobster bib, you know. So I looked like a farmer with a fat tie, you know, and Neptune on it. They stand over me and they start cursing and smoking and tearing up seats, you know, and I don't say anything, you know, I just sit there and look down, continue reading Heidi. And all of a sudden the leader puts his finger under my neck like this and goes, phew. I got up. He snapped his knee up quickly and I refused to give him the satisfaction of doubling over. But I did one of the greatest imitations of Lily Pons you've ever heard. I hit an M over high C on the BMT. Showed up an hour late for the music contest. Came in second anyhow. I won 2 weeks at interfaith camp, where I was sadistically beaten by boys of all races and creeds.

0: course, the Bedrock Twitch.
1: That is one of the funniest things. Who was supposed to have sung that? What celebrity with a strange name? Was that Stoney Kid?
0: Rock Roll.
1: Rock Roll, that's right.
0: That's right. That's right. It was Rock Roll.
1: Yeah, because it was Stoney Curtis and a bunch of others. It was
0: Well, that's how the Flintstones rolled.
1: That's how they rolled. That's
0: everything
1: right.
0: was, but that's pretty funny. Indian Puddin' and Pipe Beyond This Place before that. Hey.
1: Okay.
0: And the Buck Rogers Movement. I had to play that just because of the name.
1: Yeah, okay.
0: All right, Baby Come On.
1: Okay.
0: And Budgie. Before that, Live Budgie. She Used Me Up.
1: I love that name, Budgie.
0: Budgie. Well, if you're from Britain, you understand what
2: you lame brain
1: it's a bird,
2: Budgie
1: isn't
2: is.
1: It?
0: See you all next week. Stay tuned for Lumpy Gravy and Lost Discs.
1: Have a great week, everyone.
0: Right here on WBCQ. See you all next week, folks.
1: Bye.
2: Don't be afraid now, boys. But let's get out of here!
3: Can I have some more Valium? My nerves are shot.
4: You've had three already.
3: Oh, and they're not helping. I feel sick.
4: Maybe you shouldn't have washed it down with all that vodka.
5: Oh, no. In fact, if you need a ride home, I'll give you a ride home.
6: Keeping the dream alive.

armed and dangerous and has been spotted in the west side area armed with a meat cleaver in one hand and his genitals in the other. 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
1: This town, and I'm not being facetious now, is the most liberal of any city I've ever been in. It's really a groove that way. But as liberal as it is, I was very surprised that they were, with one minority group a couple of weeks ago, they were really bum-rapping the Sharks. Really. Now, the way I look at it, it would be different if the Sharks were flagrant offenders. But, I mean, they made one mistake. And everybody capped on him immediately. You don't know, maybe that kid was snotty with a shark. I got a shark skin suit, honey, like that, you know. That could have been.
2: And let's see. Yeah, in Miami, I was there. I went down there for a vacation. And it's weird that they have a thing called season. And this was off-season, which drugged me because I wanted to go first class and I couldn't. But I took the champagne flight.
1: I'm a nervous nut anyway. I can usually make a plane for about an hour and then I start to walk. I look at the signs, no fumare, occupado,
2: fly Pan Am. Then I usually go in the men's room, I lock the door and I make faces in the mirror at myself. Then I spite them, I drink the water. You're not supposed to, it's not for drinking, but I drink it anyway. Then I ring for the hostess. Those chicks will never come in the toilet with you, though. Ever, yeah. I don't understand why they say that, ring for the hostess. What do you want?
3: I can't tell you. Come in here.
2: They'll never come in there. Everybody's happy. You know, the motivation for going to Miami is the sun. Yes, everybody's grooving. You don't have... Now, we get there, and we're starting to land. Boom, boom, boom. They look out the window, and they see puddles. So they flip.
3: It's raining.
2: Where? No, it's not raining. They start to rationalize. They're washing the field down, right? No. That's it. It's raining, man. And the people that work in resort areas are very vicious. They hate tourists. You can tell. I say, tell a cab driver, hey, how long do you think the rain will last? I don't know. Sometimes for months.
1: Now, I'm in Miami. Miami is a groove, geographically, politically a cancer. The lowest. Jim Crow, Uncle Tom, stayed disgraced. Down there, they really had a shark problem. Very bitter with the sharks. Very drugged because the sharks did swing with a few tourists. They don't get a chance to check in, and they've got them already. I know why the Chamber of Commerce was drugged about that in Miami, because it certainly screwed up fly now and pay later. They put out a booklet. A Dr. Hutton, a biologist, they spent 40 big ones, $40,000. The booklet, Do's and Don'ts for Swimmers in Shark-Infested Waters. You ready for the first do? Get out of the water as soon as possible. Can you have your guy having the moxie to type that out? Like, get out of the water. Oh, I'm glad you thought of that, doctor. Jesus, I've been philosophizing with those sharks. Next do is try to ward the shark off with a piece of wood or anything else available. Like your stump, the other leg that he didn't get. Don't grab his tail for a ride. Don't hit the shark in the nose. I know if a shark came at me, I would just freeze. What the hell can you tell him? You can't talk to him. Listen, I know a lot of people in the mafia, right? No. They can just bite you, that's all. They don't care. They're thoroughly integrated. Everybody goes, mop, mop, and that's it. Later.

0: Rangers are the proud owners of the Lazy J Ranch, 1,000 acres of the worst real estate in the West. So terrible is the terrain that the only thing they can raise on their ranch is worms.
1: That's right. We raise all kinds of worms.
2: Hook, cut, tape, fishing, and angle. Get along, little doggie.
0: And while Bullwinkle rounds up the herd by means of his surplus mind detector...
2: For detecting surplus minds...
0: Rocky has taken on the task of clearing all the stones off the North 40.
1: Gee, Mr. Lazy J, there must be a jillion of them.
3: A jillion and eight, Rocky. I counted them last July and August.
1: Boy, how can you be so lazy?
3: I work at it night and day.
0: Rocky started on his Herculean task. Back and forth he flashed, lugging the heavy boulders, and at day's end had a huge pile of rocks heaped at the ranch gate.
3: Well, now what, Rocky?
1: I just put up this sign and we're in the boulder business.
2: Rock garden kits.
3: Do it yourself with Rocky's rocks. 10 cents each.
2: Boy, that's a keen idea.
0: As an idea, it may have been keen, but as a business, it was a terrible flop. So in the succeeding days, the price of Rocky's rocks dropped lower and lower. Unfortunately, the pile grew higher and higher. Finally, the sign was changed to read...
2: Free! Take them away!
0: But still nobody bought any, and the pile grew larger daily.
2: Is that any relation to Dan Daly?
1: Bullwinkle!
2: Or Dilly Daly?
1: There's only one thing left to do!
2: Pay people to take them away!
1: No, listen!
2: Oh, I love these scenes where people whisper.
1: Tickles your imagination.
2: Tickles my ear fuzz.
0: Actually, Rocky's plan was very simple. He simply painted a large sign that read...
1: Warning! Do not take rocks!
0: And left it on the pile overnight. Sure enough, next morning, there wasn't a boulder in sight.
3: Somebody even took the sign.
1: It's nice to know you can depend on people.
0: People indeed. For that entire pile had been taken by one man who now sat in a house on the outskirts of Squaw's Ankle, Wyoming. A house which was now full of rocks from floor to ceiling. And the man? Who else? That arch criminal, that kingpin of crime, that mass of pure, mean...
4: Super slob!
0: No, you're Boris Badenov.
4: Hello again, fans.
5: Tell me, Boris.
4: Yes, Natasha, he said, reminding everyone what her name is.
5: How come we got a house full of rocks?
4: You saw sign, Natasha. Do not take rocks. I had to steal them.
5: Had to?
4: It's in my contract.
5: What do we do with them, darling?
4: They must be worth something. Let's try and see.
0: So the two thieves tried their best to use the rocks as bowling balls.
4: Okay, Natasha, knock down 10 pins.
0: But the stones weren't quite round enough for that.
5: Oh, sorry, darling. Should I get doctor?
4: Of course not. Get Pin Boy and set me up in another alley.
0: They even tried the boulders as ammunition for a huge cannon.
4: Ready, aim, fire!
0: They were a little too heavy.
4: We tried with different gun.
5: And please, darling, different gunner, too.
4: But where is Boulder?
0: As luck would have it, that huge stone was rolling downhill, right toward the main street of the little town of Squaw's Ankle.
5: Boris, that stone, it will crush hundreds of people.
4: Well, what do you know, Natasha? It's good for something after all.
0: Will the massive stone really wipe out the village? Be sure to see our next episode, Our Town, or the Home of the Grave.

I said that time.

0: Thank y'all.
1: The popular song is, of course, the love song, and I'd like to illustrate several subspecies of this form during the evening. First of all, the type of love song where the fellow tells the girl that although the years ahead will almost certainly destroy every vestige of her already dubious charms, that nonetheless his love for her will shine on forever through the years, you know? Another example of stark realism in the popular song. This particular example is called When You Are Old and Gray, and I'd like to dedicate it to anyone in the audience who is still in love with each other.

0: All of us on the show want to express our deep appreciation to the New York Police Department for its superb handling of thousands of youngsters who flooded Broadway at 53rd Street, ready to greet the Beatles under the command of Deputy Chief Sanford Yarrow. And our deep appreciation to the newspapermen, magazine writers, and photographers who've been so darn kind to the Beatles and to us. Now get home safely. Good night.
1: Dodge City and in the territory on West, there's just one way to handle the killers and the spoilers, and that's with a U.S. Marshal and the smell of gun smoke.

Gunsmoke, starring William Conrad. The story of the violence that moved west with young America. The story of a man who moved with it. Matt Dillon, United States Marshal.

0: I'm that dry I could fair spit cotton, Mr. Dillon.
1: Oh, you can fill up at the Olive Braganza when we get back to Dodge, Chester.
0: Yes, sir. But right now, I'd settle for a drink of water.
1: You can't be that thirsty.
0: I'm about to stampede. You think there might be a spring in that clump of elder up ahead?
1: Yeah, there might.
0: I swear next time I'm going to carry a water bag.
1: And keep it wrapped in your pillow, I suppose, huh? You know, Chester, town life has made you mighty soft.
0: That's far enough for... He's got a rifle, Mr. Dillon.
1: Yeah.
2: Who are you, men?
1: We're looking for water. Is there a spring in there?
2: I said, who are you? What's your name?
1: Matt Dillon.
0: And I'm Chester Proudfoot.
2: You don't worry me. And I never heard of no Dillon.
1: Well, then you shouldn't mind if we got a little water.
2: Okay. But you'll have to drop them gun belts first, one at a time.
1: Sorry.
2: You heard me.
1: You can't shoot both of us, mister.
3: Who is it, Harp?
2: One of them's called Dillon.
3: Dillon? From Dodge?
2: You from Dodge?
1: Yeah.
2: That's what he says.
3: Well, bring him in here. He'll help us. He's a U.S. Marshal.
2: A Marshal?
1: That's right, Harp. And instead of us standing here about to shoot each other, why don't you tell me why you need help?
2: I'm Joe Harp, Marshal.
1: Okay, Harp. Who's your friend?
2: Harry Speener.
1: I never heard of him either. What's the matter? Has he been shot or something?
2: I busted his leg.
1: Oh. Well, there's a doctor in Dodge.
2: I can't get him there alone.
1: I will help you. If you'll put that rifle down.
2: Well, okay. I found him lying out there on the prairie this morning. Horse throwed him and I drug him into the shade here.
1: You mean you're not traveling with him?
2: No, I just stopped to help.
3: Are you really Marshal Dillon?
1: I am, but I don't remember you.
3: I ain't never been to Dodge. I heard your name, though.
1: You live around here, Spina?
3: No, I've been working in a saloon down in Tascosa. Wanted to change, so I bought me a horse and rode north. But I shouldn't have come alone. I don't know nothing about horses. I hate them.
1: Well, we better get you into Dodge.
3: I suppose you aim to drag me to Dodge. Well, I've been drug as far as I'm gonna be.
2: Well, I had to get you out of the sun, Spina.
3: You was mighty rough about it.
0: Well, he saved your life, mister.
3: Why shouldn't he save my life?
0: Well, of all the ungrateful, mean-tempered...
2: He's been like that all day, but I figure it's because his leg hurts him.
3: Of course it hurts.
2: I busted mine once. I know what it feels like. Poor fella.
1: You want to help get him into Dodge, Harp, or you want to keep going?
2: No, no, Marshal. I'd kind of like to see Dodge anyway.
1: Okay, then let's get busy. Luckily, Speener had broken only one bone in his leg, and after we rigged up a splint for it, we managed to get him mounted. It was night before we reached Dodge, but by the time he got there, he was too weak to complain. Anyway, I was more interested in Joe Harp, but all I could find out was that he was a cowboy, drifting aimlessly through the country like so many of his kind. He said he had a little money from his last job, and that's why he'd been so wary of strangers. And he seemed honest enough. Now, 6 weeks later, he was still in Dodge, gambling some, and making friends with most everybody in town. Doc and I were talking about him one day in the office.
4: Do you know what he did, Matt, about 3 or 4 weeks ago?
1: What, Doc?
4: Why, he came and offered to pay Speener's bill. He said the poor fellow wouldn't be able to work for some time. As long as he'd saved him, he felt he ought to help take care of him.
1: Well, did you take his money?
4: I did not. Speener can pay me himself. And he'd better get to work soon, too, because he's already walking around without a cane.
1: I take it you don't like Speener much, Doc.
4: Oh, do you?
1: Well, nobody does that I know of.
4: I don't believe he's even thanked Joe Harp for saving his life, man. Well, there, mister.
0: Santa Fe just come in with the mail, Mr. Dillon. Hello, Doc.
4: Hello, Chester. Oh, see, that brown envelope looks official.
0: It is. You want to open it now, Mr. Jones?
1: Yeah, I better. It might have my paycheck in it.
0: Here you are.
1: Thanks. No check. Just some new wanted circulars. What?
0: What is it?
1: Here, have a look, Chester.
0: Oh, my goodness. Look at that, Doc.
4: Huh? Let me see this. What is this? Wanted, dead or alive. Reward, $500 for bank robbery and murder while escaping. Joseph Harp. Joseph Harp? Age 32, Sandy here. 6 feet tall, blue eyes.
0: That's him, all right.
4: Signed by the sheriff, city of Denver, Colorado Territory. You gonna arrest him, Matt?
0: Can't you pretend you didn't get it or something, Mr. Dillon?
1: You can stay here if you like, Chester.
0: Oh, no, sir, I didn't mean that.
1: All right, then, you take the Alafraganza, the Longhorn, and the Oasis. I'll look in his boarding house at the edge of town, then I'll come back to the Texas Trail. Meet me there if you see him first.
0: Yes, sir.
1: All right, get moving.

0: Kitty.
1: You look like you've been eating cockle burrs, Matt.
0: I don't see Joe Harp around anywhere, Kitty.
1: He left. Why?
0: Has Chester got here yet?
1: No. Is it trouble of some kind, Matt?
0: I'm after Harp, Kitty. How long ago did he leave?
1: Just a little while ago. He was over there gambling, as usual, and then that Spiener came running in and said something to him, and they both left.
0: Spiener?
1: Somebody ought to take him out and bury him somewhere.
2: Well, I couldn't find him nowheres, Mr. Dillon. Hello, Miss Kitty.
1: Chester, what's this all about, anyway?
2: Harp's wanted for murder.
1: For murder? Joe Harp?
2: That's just what Spiener said when I told him. He just couldn't believe it.
0: You told Spiener, Chester?
2: Why, yes, sir, I ran into him, and I...
0: Go get our horses, Chester. I'll pick up the rifles, and hurry. They've had time to get out of town already.

0: Mr. Dillon.
1: What?
0: My, I guess I just wasn't thinking when I told Spinner about Joe Harp. I didn't know he was going to run off and warn him.
1: Next time I'll send you out with a potato rammed in your mouth.
0: Yes, sir. Oh, I feel so bad. I wish you would.
1: Oh, forget it, Chester. At least it shows Spinner isn't as bad as we all thought. I guess he was just waiting for a chance to do Harp a real good turn.
0: Well, he sure did it.
1: Hold it up a minute.
0: Huh? Ho, ho.
1: Look.
2: Hello!
0: Why, it's Spinner, Mr. Dillon. He's got his hands up.
1: Yeah. Come on. Get your rifle out, Chester, and keep your eyes open.
3: Yes, sir.
2: Don't shoot, Marshal. I ain't done nothing.
1: Where's Harp?
2: He's in that draw behind me.
1: Any tricks and you'll die, Spinner.
2: I ain't no outlaw. And Harp ain't gonna pull no tricks neither. You just follow me, Marshal.
0: I swear I don't understand this at all, Mr. Dillon.
1: Just follow him, Chester.
0: Yes, sir. There's his horse.
1: Yeah. And there he is.
0: Well, he's been hurt.
1: He sure has.
2: Oh. Well, there's your man, Marshal.
1: Did you do this, Spinner?
2: I tried to talk him into giving himself up, but he wouldn't listen. And then he tried to draw on me.
1: Spinner, I can tell from here the way he's lying that you shot him in the back.
2: What difference it make? He's an outlaw, ain't he?
1: Yeah. $500 worth of outlaw, Spinner. If you live to collect it.

will return for the second act of Gunsmoke in just a moment. But first, the Red Cross campaign for this year is nearing an end. Have you answered the call? 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

0: buried Joe Harp on the prairie where he'd been killed, and then rode back to Dodge. That night I wrote out a wire to the sheriff in Denver, claiming the reward for Harry Spener. Then I showed it to Spener and told him to keep it quiet, and also to stay out of my sight. And he did. And about a week later, I had to send Chester to find him and bring him into the office.
1: Here he is, Mr. Dillon.
0: Come over here, Spener.
1: I've been waiting like you said, Marshal. I ain't talked to nobody.
0: I had a wire from Denver this afternoon, Spener. Everything's all right. The money will be here in another week or so.
1: Oh. I thought it'd come now.
0: There it is.
1: But I thought you said it wasn't here yet.
0: I'm paying you out of government funds.
1: Oh. Well, that's fine.
0: Yeah, I didn't think you'd mind very much how you got the money.
1: Now, Marshal, I only done my duty.
0: Count it, Spener.
1: Oh, that's all right. I'm sure it's all here, Marshal.
0: Count it, I said.
1: Yes, sir. One, two, three, four, and five.
0: You're satisfied?
1: 500, that's right.
0: Spener, nobody knows about this yet. They think I killed Joe Harp. But before they learn who did and how it was done, I advise you to clear out of Dodge and stay out.
1: Why? I didn't do nothing
0: wrong.
1: Tell
0: me something, Spener. Is Harp the first man you've killed?
1: Of course he is.
0: Well, there are men around here who've killed 10 or a dozen and think nothing of it. But I won't guarantee how they're going to take to your having killed one man.
1: They can't do nothing about it. It was plumb legal.
0: Yeah. Yeah, it was legal.
1: I earn this money, and before I leave Dodge, I'm going to double it gambling. And there ain't nobody going to stop me.
0: Okay, Spener. I warned you.
1: I'm going to get rich, Marshal. I'll show 'em. Real rich.
0: Get out of here.
1: I'm going.

0: Sit down, Matt.
1: Oh, thanks, Kitty.
0: Drink?
1: No, thanks.
0: Spener was in.
1: Oh, is that so?
0: He left, though. They closed the game on him when he started bragging about how he got his money.
1: I kind of figured they might.
0: Why'd you keep it such a secret, Matt? What were you protecting him for, that milk-livered little sneak?
1: Now, the law doesn't separate people that way, Kitty. But now that he's been paid and he's been warned about what might happen, he's on his own.
0: Well, I hope somebody does shoot him. Just think, Matt, it was Joe Harp who saved his life.
1: I'd have caught Harp anyway, Kitty.
0: I know. Somehow that's different.
1: Yeah, that's a lot different. You know, Kitty, that's a pretty dress you're wearing.
0: Close your eyes, Matt.
1: What?
0: Close them. Go on.
1: Okay. What's this for?
0: Now, tell me what color this dress is.
1: It's
0: blue, Matt.
1: Blue, sure. I was just about to say that it is.
0: I know. Speaking of colors, look what's coming.
1: What? Oh, it's Spener. Well, nobody's shot him yet.
0: Never too late.
2: Marshal Dillon?
1: Yeah.
2: Marshal, I just tried to buy a drink over at the Allopurgan.
0: And they wouldn't serve you good.
2: I'm not talking to you. Marshal, two men threatened to kill me right there at the bar.
1: Now, that's funny.
2: What do you mean?
1: Well, most men around here don't waste much time on threats.
2: Marshal, I demand protection. And I won't spend the night hiding in jail either.
1: Okay.
2: Then you'll come with me?
1: No.
2: What?
1: I can't protect you any more than I have already, Spener. But I'll tell you one thing. If you take off your gun, nobody can claim self-defense for shooting you, and I'll have to go after him. If that's any satisfaction for you.
2: Marshal, I'm a citizen, and I demand...
1: Get out of town, Spener. Get out now.

0: Mr. Dillon?
1: Yeah?
0: Could you lend me a dollar? I went broke last night.
1: Oh, gambling, huh?
0: Yes, sir.
1: All right. Here you are, Chester.
0: Thank you.
1: Hey, wait a minute. You told me you swore off gambling a week ago. You even took an oath.
0: I did. I sure did.
1: Well, then how come you went broke gambling last night?
0: No, sir. I said I went broke, and you said gambling, and I said yes, sir, but I didn't say I was gambling.
1: Chester, keep the dollar. Just go spend it somewhere.
0: Yes, sir, but you don't understand. You see, I've got it all figured out. I swore off gambling, all right, so what I do now is to hire a fella, and I give him the money, then he goes and sits in a game for
2: Marshall,
0: me, you see.
2: Dillon.
1: Hello, Clay.
2: Marshal, my horse come back.
1: What horse?
2: The one Spinner bought off me when he left town.
1: Well, Spinner's been gone 5 days, Clay.
2: Well, no. But my horse come back, Marshal. Alone.
1: Saddled?
2: Yes, sir. But it ain't my saddle. It's Spinner's.
0: That means somebody must have caught up with him, Mr. Dillon.
1: All right, we'll start looking for him.
2: I can tell you where to look, Marshal.
1: What?
2: That horse has got red mud all over his legs. There's only one place I know where he'd get into red mud around here.
1: Now that water and hole, Grande Springs, huh?
2: That's right, Marshal. Say, do I get to keep the horse now?
1: I don't know, Clay. I'll tell you when I get back.

0: You know, I just had a thought, Mr. Dillon.
1: What, Chester?
0: Well, Granby Springs is only 30 miles. Spina must have made it easy the first morning he left.
1: So?
0: So, if he was killed there, how come nobody ain't found him and reported it yet?
1: I don't know, Chester. That, there it is, right over there. We'll soon find out.
0: Yes. That's him, Mr. Dillon. He sure looks dead.
1: Yeah.
0: I don't see no bullet hole.
1: No. Hey, he's still breathing, Chester. Go fill up your hat and throw some water on him, huh?
0: Yes, sir.
1: Spina. Hey, Spina. Spina. Can you hear me? Oh, pour a little on his head, Chester. Maybe that'll do it.
0: That enough?
2: Marshal. Marshal.
1: Yeah, yeah. What happened, Spina? Well, what's the matter? What happened?
2: Horse kicked me in the belly. Busted me up inside. I hate horses.
1: Oh, when did this happen?
2: First day. I got off to get me a drink here. I hung on to the reins till yesterday. But I was too weak.
0: Mr. Dillon.
1: What?
0: There's fresh tracks all around here. Not just them made by that horse of his, neither.
2: Sure, they're fresh tracks. But three or four men been by here.
1: Three or four men?
2: They just sat and looked at me, Marshal. They didn't say nothing. Just sat and looked at me, and they rode off. Every one of them.
0: They seen who it was, Mr. Dillon. That's what.
1: Yeah.
2: It's too late now, Marshal. I'm gonna die.
1: Now, we'll try to get you back, Spina.
2: No. It's too

0: Connie's dead, Chester.
1: Yes, sir. He wasn't as lucky as when he busted his leg, was he? But you'd think one of them riders might have helped him.
0: You know, except for us, I guess there isn't a man in the country who'd have helped him this time, Chester.

Gunsmoke, under the direction of Norman McDonald, stars William Conrad as Matt Dillon, U.S. Marshal. Tonight's story was specially written for Gunsmoke by John Meston, with music composed and conducted by Rex Corey. Featured in the cast were Harry Bartell, James Nusser, and John Daner. Parley Bear is Chester, Howard McNear is Doc, and Georgia Ellis is Kitty. Gunsmoke has been selected by the Armed Forces Radio Service to be heard by our troops overseas. Join us again next week as Matt Dillon, U.S. Marshal, fights to bring law and order out of the wild violence of the West in Gunsmoke.

Later tonight, hear Herb Shriner on Two for the Money. 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George Walsh speaking. 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

0: you can really call a fish story. And I was the live bait.
1: This is another in the adventures of America's fabulous freelance insurance investigator, Johnny Dollar. 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
0: 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The following is an accounting of my expenditures during assignment in San Pedro, California, investigating the loss of two pieces of property insured by you. Or the tuna were running and so was everybody else. Or I caught a fishing boat, but you should have seen the one that got away. Expense account item one, $176.87. Airfare from home base in Hartford to off base in California. Expense account item two, $10. Cab fare, Los Angeles Municipal Airport to the waterfront office to the Pacific Deep Sea Canning Company in San Pedro. There was perfume in the air. Channel number five. Inside, the name on the door said Walt. That's who I wanted to see, so I walked in.
2: Well, who are you?
0: I'm here to follow up the claim you made to Intercontinental Marine Insurance Company. My name is Johnny Dollar.
2: Oh, did you bring the money? I need boats. A tuna are running.
0: No, Mr. Walton, I didn't bring any money. All I brought is a suspicious nature and an inquisitive mind.
2: What the devil do you mean by that crap?
0: Now, don't get your fish in a stew, Mr. Walton. This is standard procedure. No insurance company is going to shell out $400,000 without first taking a long, lingering look.
2: Well, there's not much to look at.
0: Yeah, so I understand. According to your claim, two of your boats, Frank Walton and the Nancy Walton left port Monday afternoon and headed out in a southerly course. When you tried to establish radio contact Tuesday morning, you couldn't raise them. Pieces of wreckage and the bodies of two men were found Tuesday night, indicating that both boats were lost.
2: That's the story.
0: What made you so sure that both boats went down?
2: Because of those two men whose bodies were found, one sailed in the Nancy Walton, the other sailed in the Frank Walton. What more do you people want?
0: Just enough time to check everything thoroughly. You know, this wouldn't be the first time a shipwreck has been faked to collect insurance.
2: I see what you mean. Yeah, I guess the faster I get you satisfied, the faster I'll collect my money. Sorry I lost my temper, Dollar. I'll do everything I can. Send Captain Carpo in. Carpo's my fleet captain, Dollar. He can give you all the details. But I'm telling you, there aren't any more.
0: Well, one thing for sure, Mr. Walton. We can't blame it on the Pacific Ocean. According to my report, those boats sailed in fine weather.
2: That's right. You call me, boss?
3: Yes. George, this is Mr. Dollar from the insurance company. He's here to investigate the sinking.
2: So?
0: I'm happy to meet you, too, Captain.
2: What do you want?
0: First, I want your theory as to what could have happened.
2: I don't know. I wasn't there. Maybe they run into each other.
0: As fleet captain, you hire the hands for the boats, don't you?
2: That's right.
0: Are you the kind of man that would hire the kind of skippers that run into each other in clear weather?
2: They were good skippers. Now you listen to me. I've been captain of this fleet for 5 years. First time we ever lose a boat or lose a man. You think we like this idea?
0: No, I don't, Captain Carpo. I don't think you like it any better than the insurance company likes the idea of losing $400,000. Well, at least if I find those sunken boats, that'll be salvage.
2: No, Mr. Dollar. That'll be miracle.
0: The meeting busted up without me getting busted up, which was unusual in itself. And I hitched myself a ride out to an outfit who knows more about salt water than a Coney Island taffy maker. The U.S. Coast Guard. Enclosed, find the statement of the commander of the station, Lieutenant Senior Grade Miles P. Endicott, Jr.
4: We've made thorough patrols using both air and surface craft. The bodies of the men recovered show signs that lead us to believe that they were blown clear of the lost ships by violent explosions.
0: All the lieutenant needed to say to make my eyes light up was that one word, explosion.
5: Because in a marine insurance investigator's book, the word explosion sets off another word, scuttling, a widely used wet variety of fraud. In other words, blowing up your own ship to collect the insurance. And continuing this chain reaction, I found the best available lead. The man in charge of the vessels involved, Captain George Carpo. I found him at 11 that night at a combination restaurant and bar named after the Oriental fishing bird.

0: haven't got anything to lose if you haven't.
1: What do you mean by that?
0: If those are your own teeth, maybe you don't want to lose them.
1: Oh, Carpo's a jealous time, huh?
0: You don't believe in sharing the wealth.
1: Are you Carpo's girl?
0: Part-time. Who are you?
1: Well, if Captain Carpo comes back, he'll tell you anyway. So the name is Dollar, Johnny Dollar. I'm an insurance investigator.
0: Investigating what? Marine life?
1: Marine death. There was two sinkings in the Walton fleet. The company that sent me here insured the boats.
0: Sounds to me like you got yourself a tough job.
1: Why?
0: Oh, I don't know. Who are you going to ask questions? They've been reported up with all hands lost.
1: Who knows? Maybe I'll bump into a talkative seagull. Or maybe, if I'm lucky, a talkative girl.
0: What have you got that could make a girl talkative, mister?
1: Well, discounting my natural beauty and charm, I have money. Not too much money, but money.
0: Keep coming. I know enough not to talk before I give what I want.
1: Well, that makes it a Mexican standoff. I know enough not to pay for something I haven't heard yet. Let's start out with an inexpensive question, like, what's your name?
0: You can have that for free. Anita Vargas.
1: How long have you known Carpo?
0: You'll pardon the expression, on and off for the last 6 months.
1: How's he for money? Has he turned into a big spender recently?
0: Sure. Instead of two drinks a night, he's now buying me four. Carpo will never be a big spender.
1: Where does he live?
0: 1423 Parade Street.
1: How far is that from here?
0: It's here. He lives upstairs.
1: That called for a change of scene. I didn't know whether Anita Vargas really had any to sell or not, but I didn't want what was left of our tete-a-tete to be interrupted by a violent re-arrival of the mighty Captain Carpo. So, expense account item 3, $4, picking up our tabs. Item 4, 6 bits, picking up a taxi, which dropped us at another bar, slightly less oriental, but definitely more obnoxious. We grabbed ourselves a table with a view. A view of the sawdust on the floor, and waited for a waiter. He didn't come, but somebody else did. The owner of the lost fishing boats, Mr. Roscoe Walton.
2: What are you doing with this character, Anita?
0: I met him in college, Roscoe. Now beat it. And since one of you been getting drunk?
1: Don't tell me he's your boyfriend, too.
0: Uh-huh, part-time.
1: Maybe I'd better get lost. I'll call you later.
2: Yeah, maybe you better get lost. And stay that way.
0: Go ahead, Johnny, you better go.
1: Well, happy hangover, Mr. Walton.
2: You don't look like no college boy to me.
1: I was no professor of mathematics either, but I could add this much up. If those tuna clippers had gone down by explosion, somebody had to buy some explosives. Maybe locally. That problem I took to the local police, who went to work looking up names in the dynamite register. And since those explosives would have been planted while the boats were under the care and supervision of Captain Carpo, that problem I decided to take to him. It was 1:30 in the morning when I got back to the front of the Cormorant restaurant and bar. The grease joint was dark, but a light was burning on the second and top floor. I got halfway up the front stairs to ask my leading suspect a few questions about explosions when I heard something. Carpo was still moving when I got up there, but not for long. The back door was as open as the captain's life was closed. I looked down the back flight of stairs. It was either too dark, or there wasn't anybody there, and I wasn't going down to look. I bent over the body just to make sure. Oh. First they beat him half to death. I wonder why they didn't finish him that way. Huh?
3: Well, sir, perhaps it would be best if you were to remain where you are. At least, my pistol seems to recommend it. Well, well, you seem to have done inestimable damage to my good friend, Captain Carpo. The poor fellow seems to be definitely dead.

In just a moment, we will return to the second act of Johnny Dollar. But first, you might be interested to know that CBS has acquired a couple of blocks of wood. You're not interested? Well, would you be interested if you knew that those blocks of wood had been carved into certain figures? No. Well, then let's try this. Would you be interested if you knew that those carved blocks of wood could talk?

0: Ah, now you're beginning to sit up and take notice. Well, we might as well come out and tell you that these talking blocks of wood are named Charlie McCarthy and Mortimer Snerd. That they and a lively fellow named Edgar Bergen will be making their first appearance over most of these same CBS stations this Sunday evening. And that you'll be able to hear them every Sunday thereafter. Now, with our star Charles Russell, we return to the second act of Yours Truly, Johnny Dollar.
1: Again, always the suspect, but never the tried. With a dead body at my feet and a pistol at my head, the man holding it was neither small nor large, Thomas Mitchell type. His frame was fighting the seams of a sloppy tweed suit, and his pouchy face was fighting the alcoholic content of his blood.
2: Well, sir, what do you have to say for yourself?
1: Oh, don't be ridiculous. I came to talk to this man. Killing him would hardly be the way to kick off a conversation. How about you? What are you doing here at 1:30 in the morning?
2: Most amusing, most. Two accused men, each of them judging the other. With a dead man for a jury. All right, then. As for my testimony, my name is Cricket. I was on my way to discuss with the good Captain Carpo a matter of possible mutual profit. Naturally, when I heard the shots from the street, I hastened to his assistance.
1: I won't ask you how you knew Carpo was getting shot instead of doing the shooting. My name is Dollar. I'm an insurance investigator from Hartford, Connecticut. I was sent out here to look into two sinkings in the captain's fleet.
2: Oh, then you and I share a common interest. My business is ship salvage. It's obvious that I should put up this pistol and replace it with a shake of a hand. How do you do, sir?
1: In my business, you never know. How do you do?
2: This is indeed a most fortunate meeting. A pity that it should take place upon the very threshold of tragedy. Poor Carpo. His face seems to have enjoyed the worst of an encounter with a monkey's fist.
1: How's that?
2: A monkey's fist.
1: I mean, what's that?
2: Well, a monkey's fist, sir, is a highly complicated knot woven about a slug of lead to lend weight. Ordinarily, it is intended for use at the end of a heaving line. However, it is sometimes used by seamen in the forecastle in the administering of torturous beatings. Now, what do you make of that?
1: Well, if we can take the word of the centuries for it, torture suggests the violent seeking of information.
2: That would indeed seem to be the case.
1: From the looks of this room, a monkey's fist or any other kind of knot wouldn't be hard to lay your hands on. What's that one on the wall there?
2: Oh, that is a miniature of a knotted ship's fender.
1: Fender?
2: It's a device for cushioning the shock between a ship and a wharf or another vessel. In modern sailing, this type has largely been replaced by the commercial cork variety. Somebody evidently heard the shots and notified the police. Awkward.
1: Look, Mr. Cricket.
2: Yeah?
1: I feel like talking, but not to the police.
2: Splendid. Perhaps then you would be kind enough to join me in a nightcap at my quarters?
1: Lead me to it. Mr. Cricket's quarters turned out to be afloat and moored to a dock. It was a PT boat, ex-Navy.
2: Sit down. Make yourself comfortable.
1: Thanks.
2: Now, first, that nightcap. Yo-ho-ho, sir, and a bottle of rum. And now, if you'll do the honors...
1: Delighted.
2: I will invite the London Symphony to play behind our chair. Tchaikovsky, the pathetic, utterly beautiful.
1: Wow, sweet phonograph records, soft lights, and hard liquor. This is the kind of stuff I enjoy in my time off, which this doesn't happen to be.
2: There we are. Now to business. Mr. Dollar, I assume that the insurance company that sent you out here is not satisfied with the story of the sinking of the two vessels, Frank and Nancy Walton.
1: Mm-hmm.
2: I assume further that you have been authorized to spend any necessary monies to not only view the evidence firsthand, but also if that evidence proves a criminal intent, to be able to retrieve it from the ocean floor for use in court. Are my assumptions correct?
1: They are. But it can't be as simple as you make it sound. The first job seems to me the toughest, finding the spot where those clippers went down.
2: I would venture to say that with my special equipment, I could detect the presence of the fillings in Davy Jones' teeth. It is fantastic, sir.
1: And about your price, is that fantastic, too?
2: My proposition is this. A flat price of $5,000. And in the event that criminal intent is proved, the possession of the recovered hoax.
1: I assume this $5,000 is only payable if you succeed in locating the boats.
2: Let us substitute the term returnable for the word payable. I will need $5,000 in advance, and our contract shall state that in the unlikely event of failure, you shall get your money back less my necessary expenses. Agreed?
1: Agreed. I'll have your money for you in the morning.
2: Good. I trust I shall have your boats for you in the afternoon.
1: I couldn't tell yet about his fantastic sonic sounding device, but otherwise, Mr. Cricket was well equipped. By ship to shore telephone, he ordered me a taxi, which I ordered to a corner near Roscoe Walton's Pacific Deep Sea Canning Company. Carpo's death made me want to get a good look at Carpo's office. Something about the way he died kept baiting up the thought that there was something fishier about this case than just plain old-fashioned insurance fraud. The only thing that was out of place in the place was under a rug, under Carpo's desk, a wall safe sunk in the floor. That proved easier to open than a poker hand with three aces. I lifted the heavy steel door. The first thing I saw was an oblong package, brown paper. I stuck one hand in to lift it out, and I couldn't. So I used two, and my back. It was as heavy as lead. But when I tore off the wrapping, I saw that it was as valuable as gold, because that's what it was, a gold ingot. I didn't even have time to wonder because the subject suddenly changed from lead to gold to cold steel in his voice and in his hand.
3: Hold it there.
4: Hey, Mr. Dollar. Oh,
1: it's a little late to be canning fish, isn't it, Walton?
3: Yes, but it seems to be just right for breaking and entering. What are you doing here?
1: Entering the last phase of this investigation, Walton, and breaking the back of your little racket. Or I should say big.
3: What do you mean, racket?
1: To me, it looks like your boats have been bringing in more than fish from the Mexican coast. This heavy little handful makes it look like they've been hauling in Mexican gold.
3: I don't know what you're talking about. I'm not going to stand here and be accused.
1: You're so right, you're not going to stand there. Now, unloose me.
3: Hey.
1: Give me that.
3: You, and take this.
4: Oh, Johnny. Are you hurt?
1: Are you kidding? You'll never make a living being a fight referee. I'm what is commonly known as the winner.
4: Johnny, do you really believe what you said is true?
1: What, about smuggling in Mexican gold?
4: Yeah.
1: Listen, Anita, when you find a private citizen with a gold ingot, he is not using it for a watch fob. The only thing I learned after that was that 2 hours in the sack does not constitute a good night's sleep. By 10 in the morning, one phone call east and one telegram west delivered $5,000 into my hands from a local bank. And I, after a quick call to the Coast Guard to cover a few final details, placed myself into the hands of Mr. Cricket, deep sea guide extraordinary. Two jolting hours later, our bucking bronco with a briny had us crashing through the swell somewhere off the island of San Clemente, which is somewhere some 60 miles off the coast of Southern California.
2: Well, Donna, my boy, enjoying the voyage?
1: Yeah.
2: Oh, come now. This isn't what a sailor would call rough weather, you understand?
1: I understand. I only hope my breakfast does.
2: Oh, this is nothing. Why, I recall one time off the Spanish coast.
5: Mr. Cricket!
2: Yes, my man?
5: According to my reading, we're about there.
2: Good, good. Reduce your RPM. Now, Dollar, now, prepare to be amazed.
1: Mr. Cricket had good reason to chirp about one thing. He sure knew his business. An hour later, the hoax had been located. We were riding on a mushroom anchor. A diver had been put over the side and was tug-of-war topside by a cable on a winch.
2: Get his helmet off. Now, Dollar, we shall see. We shall see.
1: For $5,000, I'm going to have to see.
2: Well, Riley, what luck?
6: We hit it right on the nose. They're both down there 30 yards apart.
2: Well, Dollar, are you satisfied?
1: Yes, about 90%, Mr. Cricket.
2: Oh? And 10%?
1: Oh, look, it's this way, Mr. Cricket. If this case gets any place, I'll probably have to testify in court. So far, everything I've got is secondhand. That isn't worth much in court. I've got to see those boats.
2: What? Well, good heavens, man. You mean you want to go over the side?
1: I don't particularly want to, but it seems to be part of this job. Many times before in my career, I thought I had a heavy weight on my shoulders. But that diver's helmet set the new record. And those lead shoes and that rubberized canvas suit didn't feel exactly Zeus.
7: The temperature of the water outside felt much cooler than that forming on my brows. This was a steam bath, airtight. 8 days later, in my mind at least, my lead wedgies groped for a foothold on a slimy bottom, and I had arrived shipside. As I had no immediate way of determining the sex of a sunken ship, I couldn't tell from a bath beam whether I was looking at the Frank or the Nancy Walton. About then, a passing current grabbed me and invited me out to dance along the ocean floor. I grabbed out for anything for support. It turned out to be a rope hanging from the clipper's gunwale.
2: Well, Dollar?
7: Well, the drift passed on the hub.
2: All right?
7: I had a chance to take a closer look at what I was hanging on to. The line was secured to a woven rope ship's fender, which Mr. Cricket had not so long before told me was fashioned about a buoyant core of cork. But this one felt heavy enough to be loaded with county cork. As for buoyancy, this was about as buoyant as a lead balloon. It was resting on the bottom and heavy to lift. The next current that swept over me was mental. I clawed the shark knife out of the diving suit belt, started hacking at the woven rope. Then through a thin layer of canvas. And that's as far as I got.
2: Is this phone system operating? Here now, Dollar. Are you there?
7: This ain't the three little fishies.
2: Oh, good. Have you seen the ships?
7: Yeah, they're here all right.
2: Are you satisfied that they were sunk by explosion?
7: Yep. They're blasted in all directions.
2: Then I have earned my $5,000, and I must bid you farewell.
7: What? What are you talking about?
2: You have been all but lost in a diving accident.
7: Oh, yourself! What'll that get you?
2: In disposing of you, sir, I am confident that as well as pocketing your $5,000, I will also do away with the meddling of the insurance company. You see, when my diver comes down to recover your unfortunate body, he will continue our search for the gold.
7: Oh, well, I've got news for you, pal. You evidently didn't knock the hiding place out of Carpo before you killed him. But I was lucky. Not only have I already found that gold, I have stashed it.
2: Here now, Dollar. You're bluffing.
7: If you think so, turn off my air.
2: So you do know about it. Dollar, tell me honestly, are you open to terms?
7: Well, I'll think about it. Haul away! The trip up was slower than the trip down, which was luck for me. The first thing I heard when I broke to the surface was muffled by the helmet, but unmistakably gunfire. The Marines hadn't landed, but by George, the Coast Guard certainly had, and I had a grandstand seat for the whole affair. My winchman was busy ducking bullets, and the winch just didn't decide to stop on its own hook. So I went riding skyward until I was stopped by the tip of the boom. And there I was, hanging on its own hook, suspended over the deck, looking through my helmet glass at the raging battle below. Cricket, directly below me, was pumping a high-powered round rifle, and between shots, shouting curses to whoever had opened fire on the U.S. government. Lieutenant Senior Gray, Miles T. Endicott Jr., stood silhouetted against the sky on the flying bridge of the Coast Guard cutter. I looked down 20 feet between my dangling lead-weighted feet and saw Cricket taking careful aim in his direction. So once again, I grabbed my razor-edged shark knife, stuck it under the copper rim of my breastplate, and whipped at the chain. And bombs away! My weight did the rest!

0: expense account, item 5. Cab fare to the San Pedro Police Headquarters, where I made my statement and heard Mr. Cricket's. A badly damaged Mr. Cricket.
1: Well, sir, during a short stay in Cleveland, it was brought to my attention that every city in the country was suffering an epidemic of small-time gold robberies. Dentist offices, pawn shops, and so forth. Such a condition piqued my curiosity. Yes. Well, there's my love for money. And I studied the situation more closely. To my amazement, I learned that the gold was being melted down, fashioned into ingots, and sent off somewhere to the Orient for use in the gold and gun smuggling traffic. It occurred to me that if I could intercept the gold immediately after its dispatch, under the guidance of Captain Coppo, to a larger ship being met at sea by his tuna clippers, then I could realize for myself a tidy profit.
0: Expense account, item 6. $7.50. A 5-pound box of chocolates for Miss Anita Varghese. Address, San Pedro Municipal Jail. It seems that the police sometimes classify a part-time girlfriend as an all-time accomplice. Expense account, item 7, airfare, Los Angeles to Hartford, $176.87. Being Friday, what do you think they serve for dinner on the plane? What else? Tuna fish salad. Expense account total, $1,264.28. Yours, truly, Johnny Dollar.

0: Yours truly, Johnny Dollar, is produced and directed by Gordon T. Hughes and stars Charles Russell. Script by Paul Dudley and Gil Dowd. Featured in the cast were Willard Waterman, Junius Matthews, Edmund MacDonald, Georgia Ellis, Larry Dobkin, and Paul Dubois. The special music is written and conducted by Wilbur Hatch. Be sure and be with us at this same time next week when another unusual expense account is handed in by
1: yours truly, Johnny Dollar.
0: Every fall, the ladies like to go out and get some new fall clothes. Well, CBS has gone out and gotten some new fall shows. One of the gayest of these new programs is the Red Skelton Show, which makes its bow over most of these same CBS stations this Sunday night. There's no one quite like Red Skelton, as you'll find out when you tune in tomorrow. The Red Skelton Show is a part of the CBS Great Sunday Night Laugh lineup. Don't miss it. Now stay tuned for Vaughn Monroe, who follows immediately over most of these same CBS stations. Paul Masterson speaking. This is CBS, the Columbia Broadcasting System.

0: And Gracie Allen with Frank Parker, Ray Noble and his orchestra, and Truman Bradley speaking. And now for those two friendly hands, George Burns and Hines Honey, Gracie Allen.
1: Thank you. Thank you very much.
2: Hello.
3: Hello, Gracie. Coming down to the studio tonight, I saw a big banner saying vote for Gracie.
2: Yeah, I know.
3: All over town, I see billboards saying put Gracie in the White House.
2: Mm-hmm.
3: It's in the newsreels. It's in the papers. Signs right here on the stage saying send Gracie to Washington. What does this mean?
2: Well, George, I'll let you in on a secret. I'm running for president.
3: You're running for president?
2: Yes.
3: Gracie, how long has this been going on?
2: For 450 years. George Washington started it.
3: Gracie, why are you running for president?
2: Well, because that's the only way you can get to the White House. You can't just walk in and sit down.
3: The idea is preposterous.
2: And not only that, but it pays good money.
3: Look, you don't stand a chance. Presidents are born.
2: Well, what do you think I was, hatched?
3: There's nobody who'd be any happier about your success than I'd be. But in the entire history of the United States, there's never been a woman president.
2: Well, yeah, isn't that exciting? I'll be the first one.
3: What I tell you...
4: Hello, George. Hello, Gracie.
2: Well, hello, Frank.
3: I tell you, you haven't got a Chinaman's chance.
2: Well, I don't know about that. Confucius say, lady who has eye on presidential chair pretty soon gets seat on it.
3: And George Burns say, girl who talk nutty Wednesday make good nut Sunday.
2: Oh, that's good.
3: How do you like that joke, Frank?
4: Egyptian monument.
3: Egyptian monument?
4: Sphinx.
3: It does, huh? Gracie, have you any idea what a person has to be before they can become president?
2: Sure, elected.
3: The whole thing is absurd.
2: Oh, stop worrying, George. I may not even be elected until next November.
3: Well, that's a load off my mind.
2: I might not even be in the White House before 1941.
3: I see. In other words, you're as good as in.
2: I'm better than in.
3: What do you mean you're better than in?
2: Well, if I was in now, I'd have to be getting out next January.
3: You, the President of the United States.
2: And Mexico.
3: And Mexico?
2: Well, sure, it's just across the border from California, so it'll be easy for them to vote for me.
3: Hmm. What about Canada?
2: It'll be a landslide.
3: You know, this may be a shock to you, but there are some places that don't belong to the United States.
2: So what? How many votes are there in Glendale anyway?
3: For president, it takes a person with tremendous stamina. A person with unusual ability and sound judgment. A mental genius.
2: Oh, thanks.
3: Thanks. The president has to have courage and show plenty of backbone.
2: Show plenty of backbone? Well, where do you see my new evening dress?
3: Still doesn't make you a leader of men. You have to have plenty of followers.
2: Where do you see my new evening dress?
3: Oh, quiet. The president must have determination. He must let people see what he's made of.
2: Where do you
3: see my new evening dress?
2: I know.
4: Say, Gracie, when you're elected president, you ought to change the income tax laws so all stars are allowed the same deductions.
3: Frank, in this country, everybody's allowed the same deductions.
4: Oh, yeah? Look what Sally Rand is allowed to take off each year.
3: How do I get mixed up in these things?
2: Well, Frank's helping me in my campaign.
3: Then it'll be a tremendous success.
2: Sure. You see, every day I have to go out and kiss a lot of babies. And Frank goes along with me to kiss the mothers.
3: Yeah. He does, huh?
2: Yes.
4: Oh, yes, boy, and I'm a terrific speaker. Why, I addressed 500 mothers this afternoon.
3: What did you say to them?
4: Get in line there, kiddies. Get in line there.
3: Kiddies?
2: That he did.
3: Now, listen to me, Gracie. This thing has got to stop before it goes too far.
5: Say, George, didn't you know that Gracie was running for president?
3: Sure, I knew it. But I didn't think she was serious.
5: Why, certainly she's serious. So are Dewey and Garner.
3: Yeah, but Dewey and Garner have political affiliations.
2: Well, maybe that's because they weren't vaccinated.
3: You don't understand. Have you got a Republican or a Democratic machine in back of you?
2: No. No, that's a bustle.
3: A bustle? Well, I knew it looks good. Glad I asked.
5: Isn't it exciting, George?
3: Isn't what exciting?
5: Well, if Gracie gets in, it'll be the first time that a woman president has ever been elected for a third term.
3: A third term?
5: Oh, yes, yes. Oh, she's done a splendid job. I mean, you show me any other country where you can get a double-decker ice cream cone for a nickel.
3: Ray, I've got a surprise for you. Gracie hasn't done her first and second term yet. You've got her mixed up with Roosevelt.
5: Oh, no, I haven't. Roosevelt lives in the White House in Washington, and Gracie lives in the Yellow House in Beverly Hills. I know.
3: Ray, sometime I'm going to have you psychoanalyzed.
5: Oh, thanks just the same, George, but I've already taken out my first papers.
3: Well, welcome to our country. That's the silliest thing I ever heard of.
6: Miss Allen, Jaime's thinking the photographers are ready now to take those campaign pictures.
2: Oh, well, now don't go away, boys. I'll be right back.
3: Now, listen to me, fellas.
7: Stop worrying, George. Gracie's promised to give us all swell government jobs.
3: Government jobs?
7: Sure.
3: Are you sap enough to fall for that, Truman?
7: Sap? Just a minute, George. That's no way to speak to a Supreme Court justice.
3: Supreme Court justice? Truman, do you actually believe...
5: Just think, George. I'll be the only ambassador to Great Britain who ever played a violin.
3: Gracie told you that she would make you ambassador to Great Britain, huh?
5: Yes. Oh, I had my choice of that, or Secretary of the Navy.
3: I see. But you didn't want to be Secretary of the Navy.
5: No, I look so silly in a sailor suit.
3: This whole thing is ridiculous. What did she promise to make you, Frank? Secretary of the Treasury?
4: Well, she wanted to judge, but I'm too smart to tumble for anything like that.
3: Well, I'm glad there's somebody left on this program with some sense.
4: I'm the new Postmaster General.
3: Postmaster General?
4: Sure, on account of my experience.
3: What experience have you had?
4: Want to play post office?
3: Oh, go away. Go away. Silly man.
2: Boys, where do you see the picture I had taken?
3: I'm not interested in any picture. We're here to do a broadcast.
2: Did you know the Democrats have a donkey and the Republicans have an elephant?
3: What have you got, a squirrel?
2: Oh, I wish I'd thought of that. But I posed with a kangaroo.
3: A kangaroo?
2: Well, it'll make a wonderful campaign picture.
3: I'll bet.
2: It was a mama kangaroo, and the little baby kangaroo was sticking his head out of the pouch, and it's
3: got... A baby kangaroo sticking his head out of the pouch?
2: Yes, and it's got to be my election slogan.
3: What slogan?
2: It's in the bag.
3: It is, Now, Truman Gatt.
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4: Thanks, Pooh. For my song tonight, I've chosen "Yours Is My Heart Alone" by Franz Lehár.

0: Bravo, bravo, Frank. That was swell.
1: Ah, you're just saying that because I'm the Postmaster General.
0: Oh, stop.
1: Yes, you are.
0: Good man.
2: Frank, I just sent a telegram to my campaign chairman in the Middle West.
1: Oh, good.
2: He told me he couldn't get any support from the Farm Bill.
0: So what?
2: So I told him to wear suspenders.
0: What happens if the county seat has two pairs of pants?
2: Oh, George, you're just trying to say that to make me say silly things so people will laugh at me.
0: That's bad, huh?
3: Say, Gracie, what's going to be the name of your party?
2: Well, Truman, you've heard of the Democratic Party and the Republican Party.
3: Yes.
2: Well, mine's going to be the Surprise Party.
0: The what?
2: The Surprise Party. Surprise. S-U-R-P-R-I-S-E.
0: Yeah, S for screwy, U for useless.
2: Yeah, and R for reading, writing, and arithmetic.
0: P for pinhead.
2: Yeah, and R for oysters are in season. And I, the knife for an eye.
0: A tooth for a tooth.
2: And S for some fun, and E for pencils.
0: E for pencils?
2: Ebershop?
0: Well, that old pencil on how you look at it.
2: Oh, contagious.
3: Say, the Surprise Party's a swell name, I think. How'd you happen to call it that, Gracie?
2: Well, my daddy is a Democrat, and my mother is a Republican. And when I was born, I was a surprise.
0: So was the panic of 1907.
4: Gracie?
2: Yes, Bubba?
4: You know those temporary campaign headquarters we opened on Broadway this morning?
2: Yes.
4: Well, I'm afraid we'll have to move them.
2: Why?
4: There's a streetcar coming.
2: Aw.
0: Gracie, just tell the streetcar, believe it or not, you're waiting to be president.
3: Oh, Gracie, I'm working on your campaign song.
0: You've got a campaign song?
2: Oh, yes. It starts like this. I'll be down to get you with the taxpayers' money. Better be ready by the half past eight.
5: Oh, dearie, don't be late.
0: Let's sing a song. What do you say?
3: Oh, by the way, Gracie, you know those pictures in Life magazine of that Republican candidate catching that big mackerel at Miami?
2: Yes.
3: Well, I just found out that he's just caught it again in Lake Michigan.
0: Ray, the whole thing was done to get votes.
3: No, really. What's the fish running for?
0: It's because it doesn't want to get caught.
6: Miss Allen, did you see this morning's paper?
2: No, what was in it?
6: My lunch.
0: Your lunch?
2: Judge, this is my publicity man, Gene.
6: How do? Well, I'll run along now, but don't forget, Miss Allen, you're jumping out of that plane in the morning.
0: You're jumping out of a plane in the morning?
2: Only 10,000 feet. It's just to attract attention.
0: You're liable to get killed.
2: Well, sure, but look at all the publicity I'll get.
0: Gracie, will you stop this?
7: Miss Allen, I'm a sign painter. Are the slogans ready for your campaign signs?
2: Oh, well, I'll make up a few right now. Bubbles, get a pencil.
4: Okay.
2: Number one, Confucius says, Gracie Allen for prez.
7: Oh, that's wonderful.
4: I've got it.
2: Number two, Gracie Allen for alderman.
0: Gracie Allen for alderman?
2: Yeah, and aldermen for Gracie Allen.
7: Hey, that's wonderful.
0: Yes, and baking powder for burns.
2: Number three.
0: That's great.
2: Yes.
0: Thanks.
2: And number three, we'll make one sign with nothing on it.
0: A sign with nothing on it?
2: Sure, to get the nudist vote.
7: Well, that's wonderful.
0: Gracie, why don't you have a doctor examine your head, and if he finds anything, have somebody examine the doctor.
2: Well, that would be a good idea for me, too.
0: Yes, do that.
3: You know, I think this will make an awfully jolly sign, Gracie. If you're 21, vote for Gracie Allen. If you're not 21, have your mother do it for you. If your mother isn't 21, ask your father. If your father isn't 21, then don't bother reading this sign.
2: Oh, I like that. That's good.
7: It's wonderful.
0: Sign painter, get out of here with that's wonderful.
6: All right, Mr. Boynes, but you'll hear from me when I'm Attorney General.
0: At least, Gracie, if you are elected, I'll get rid of you for 4 years.
2: 12 years.
0: 12 years?
2: For sure, I'm not superstitious about third terms.
0: You're not, huh? Do you people realize that right now our sponsor's probably listening?
3: Oh, I say, Bubbles, I happen to see a drawing of you on the Republican poster. Quite flattering, too. Who drew that?
4: Mr. Noble, that was an elephant.
3: It's amazing. What will they teach him to do next?
0: Cheerio.
3: Oh, cheerio.
0: Yeah.
3: You know, Gracie, I've been worrying about the speeches you're going to make at your rallies.
2: Have you rallied?
0: Yes, have you rallied? Well, when you hear the speeches, crew, and then you'll have something to worry about.
3: Well, I'm serious, George. You see, Gracie, a presidential candidate has to shake hands with millions of people.
0: Yes. If we don't know what's coming.
3: Why, in a single campaign, the average candidate shakes enough hands to milk all the cows in the country.
2: Is that so?
3: Mm-hmm.
2: And what do they do with all the milk?
0: They use it to whitewash their opponents.
2: Dear George, is it true that the whitewash is
0: That's
2: smarter than the backwash?
0: You don't even have to finish it. Just stay where you are.
2: I want to know.
3: Good, your rallies, Gracie. I can protect you. You see, before each meeting, I can tell the voters how Heinz Honey and Almond Cream will make their hands soft and make their hands white and make their hands smooth.
2: Well, what if they've only got two hands?
0: Then they can use a small bottle.
2: Oh.
0: See what I mean? Small size.
2: Yes.
3: Why, if they'll only use a 25-cent bottle while you're speaking, Gracie, their hands will be thrilling to touch and good till the last drop.
0: Truman, you're thinking of Maxwell House Coffee.
3: Oh, pardon me.
2: Jim.
7: Hello, Miss Allen. Well, they said I couldn't do it. Well, I couldn't get anywhere here in Los Angeles, so I flew right to Sacramento. I couldn't get to first base there. So without food or sleep, I went on to Jefferson City, Missouri, from there to Springfield, Illinois, on into Albany, New York City, and then to Washington, D.C., and I clicked.
2: Nice work.
7: Here it is.
0: What is that?
2: Horns.
0: Horns?
2: I've got to give them out at my convention.
0: Well, I give up.
7: These are $3 a dozen, Miss Allen, and they're a steal.
2: Okay, steal me a dozen.
7: Now, here's a horn that the Republicans and Democrats are using. Of course, this is very hard to blow.
2: Oh, well, they have more wind than we have.
0: Yeah, but not between the ears. And what is this convention?
2: For the Chamber of Commerce.
0: Well, where are you going to hold it?
2: By the handle.
0: Come on, come on.

0: Bubbles, sit down and take a letter.
1: All right. Now, is the letter important, or can I leave my gloves on?
0: Well, it's
2: Gracie, you better talk quietly. She uses a soft pencil.
0: Oh. Letter. Frank, what's today's date?
3: Elsie, Edna couldn't make it.
2: February 28th.
1: All right, I'm ready.
0: Oh, good. To all other presidential candidates, semicolon, United States of America, period, gentlemen, question mark.
2: Gentlemen, question mark?
1: I've got it.
0: Well, boys, the jig is up.
2: Well, it's a nice opening.
0: Election day will be in November this year. Turkeys will cost you 38 cents a pound. Cranberries will be 50 cents a bucket. Plum puddings will be $2 each. But a good president won't cost you a nickel, so be sure and go out and vote for me.
2: You're asking the other presidential candidates to vote for you?
0: Well, sure, there's so many presidential candidates that if I only get half of them to vote for me, I'm bound to be elected.
2: I see what you mean.
1: Go ahead, continue.
0: This letter is being dictated by a lady, typewritten by a lady, so don't forget to take your hats off while you're reading it.
1: I've got it.
0: All right. Signed, Gracie Allen, President of the United States, and mail it out right away.
2: Gracie, you're not president yet.
0: Well, I will be by the time this letter is delivered.
2: It's some letter.
0: And Bubbles, make 50,000 copies.
2: One for each candidate.
0: Yes.
2: I thought so, yes.
0: Bubbles, address the envelopes in girlish handwriting. Mark it personal and send it to their homes. I want their wives to read it, too.
2: 50,000 copies. Well, it's a nice hunk of postage to throw away.
3: What do you mean, postage? I'll initial the corners of the envelopes and they won't need stamps.
2: Frank, will you believe this? For a minute, I forgot that you were Postmaster General.
3: Well, that's life, I guess.
2: Yes, I guess
3: people
2: so.
3: Forget,
2: right.
3: You know.
4: Miss Allen, the reporters are here.
0: Oh, well, send them in.
2: The reporters?
0: Uh-huh.
4: This way, gentlemen.
5: Miss Allen, I'm Harry Crocker of the Examiner.
0: Hi, Bill.
6: Matt Weinstock, Daily News.
0: Hi,
2: Casey
0: Bill.
2: Shawn, Los Angeles Times.
0: Hi, Bill.
2: Gracie, why are you shaking hands with your left hand?
0: Well, I'm saving my right hand for when I'm president.
2: How do?
0: I do.
5: Miss Allen, my newspaper wants to know just what your platform is.
0: Well, it's knotty pine trimmed with oak and inlaid with California red.
2: That's to match your head.
0: Yes.
2: I thought so, yes.
6: Now, Miss Allen, what would be the first thing you would do if you were elected?
0: I'd put my daddy in the Senate.
2: Your daddy doesn't know.

0: You haven't said one thing that's right.
1: Well, I'd rather be president than right.
0: Boys, there's no use trying to interview her.
2: Mr. Burns, will you stop balling her up?
0: I'm balling her up?
2: Yeah, quiet. Miss Allen, all the other candidates are talking on how to bring back prosperity. Now, what's your point?
0: She doesn't even know what prosperity is.
1: I do, too. Prosperity is when business is good enough so that you can buy the things on credit that you can't afford anyway, and that way you can save enough money to pay cash for new things after they've taken back the things you've got on credit.
0: How are you doing, boys?
3: Miss Allen, would you recognize Russia?
1: Well, that's hard to say. You see, I meet so many people.
0: You don't have to meet them all on this program, do you?
3: Now, what do you think of the British blockade?
1: Oh, we'll get by.
0: We will, Alan.
4: Look, I say, George, I don't mind being referred to as British, but I do object to being called a blockade.
0: Boys, this is Ray Noble.
5: Hello.
6: How do?
3: He looks like a pipe cleaner I once threw away.
4: Well, now, that's possible. Where did you throw me?
0: Cheerio.
4: Oh, cheerio.
6: Cheerio, yeah.
3: Miss Allen, what do you think of our national debt?
1: Well, we ought to be proud of it. It's the biggest in the world.
0: Boys, either go ahead or just go so that we can do our broadcast.
2: Quiet.
0: Quiet.
1: Yeah, quiet.
2: Now, Miss Allen, how would you keep our gold reserve from shrinking?
1: Well, I'd wash it in luck.
0: Truman, maybe you can get these guys out.
7: Well, I'll try, George. Say, boys, I've got a bottle in my overcoat.
0: A bottle? Scott, you're right.
7: High and Sunny Norman cream.
0: Thanks, Truman.
5: You're too late, Truman. I gave that bottle to my girl. She's got a couple of chaps I'm trying to get rid of.
7: Thanks, Frank.
0: Boys, this is Frank Parker, the Postmaster General.
2: Well, he ought to be swell. He's got a face like an old-style one-cent stamp.
0: It's a nice TL for you, Pinky.
5: Thanks.
3: Now, Miss Allen, just a few more questions.
0: Boys,
3: is there anything you can actually...
0: Boys, are you through?
3: Not yet, Mr. Burns, but don't feel that you have to stick around on our account.
0: Well, this is the end. I'm going to call up the sponsor and explain the whole thing to him. I'm not going to lose my job.
3: Come on, boys, let's finish the interview.
0: Operator, get me long distance.
8: Hold the line.
3: Miss Allen, is there anything...
4: Now, please, boys, Mr. Burns is calling the sponsor.
2: Hey, this Noble guy looks very familiar. Mr. Noble, didn't I once see you in Yonkers?
4: I don't think so. I haven't worn a pair of Yonkers in years.
0: Get me Mr. Marvin of the Heinz Honey and Almond Cream Company, New York.
8: Hold the line.
3: Miss Allen, is there anything that you can actually promise the voters?
1: Oh, sure. I can promise voters that if I can't find a way to reduce the high cost of living, then we'll just have to do without it.
8: Here's your party.
0: Hello, Mr. Marvin.
9: Yes?
0: This is George Burns speaking.
9: Oh, yes. How are you?
0: Well, I just want to call you up and tell you that I have nothing to do with Gracie's running for president. I've been trying to do a broadcast, and all she's been doing is giving away political jobs.
1: Well, that's the president's privilege, and believe me...
0: Oh, quiet. Let me get through talking. It's ridiculous, Mr. Marvin, making an orchestra leader an ambassador, making a tenor a postmaster general, and making an announcer a Supreme Court justice. It's not my doings, and I just want to tell you that I'm not going to stand for it.
9: Just a minute, Mr. Burns. Don't raise your voice to the Secretary of State.
0: Secretary of State?

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1: Thanks, Truman. Well, Gracie, say goodnight.
2: No, wait. First, I want to thank Bill Corum for his lovely wire endorsing my campaign.
3: Well, good. Now say goodnight.
2: Well, goodnight. I'll see you in the White House.
3: Goodnight.
0: Next Wednesday at this same time over these same stations, George and Gracie and all the rest of us will be back again. Don't forget. And don't forget, for honeymoon hands, it's Heinz Honey and Almond Cream. This is the Columbia Broadcasting System.
4: And it's so repulsive if it seems like every single girl that I dressed next to had acne all over her body. Or she had B.O.
5: Oh.
4: I used to dress next to this girl named Big Red, and she had big red
5: her.
4: For the hair.
5: And
4: in the last
5: her.
4: Part of our senior semester, she turned into a cheapie, and she decided
5: Wasn't
4: to
5: she
4: put
5: hilarious?
4: Red Crayola on her eyebrows because, you know, they didn't show up very much. She had
5: she
4: these glasses
5: so
4: with points on the
5: ends. She
4: had
5: huge buns, didn't she?
4: And she dressed next to me, and she'd always flab her buns on me
5: you
4: when
5: know,
4: they were wet, and I'd just go...
5: She was like a matron in a prison.
4: Yes, she did.
5: Exactly.
4: Like in caged.
5: She yes, just like that one who got the fork in her tit.
4: Mm-hmm. And I was so deadly to her. It was so sad because I always just open my locker and snatch my clothes and go like this. And run and stand by this place and dress and come and shove my gym clothes in and split.
5: She was horrible.
4: Oh, she was awful.
5: Well, Sparky and I wore stuffed bras then, you know.
4: Yeah.
5: It was so embarrassing to take
4: so
5: off.
4: We had to watch if the Kleenex wouldn't show and we undressed.
5: It wasn't
4: you know?
5: Kleenex. I used scarves.
4: Scarves.
5: We used scarves to stuff in there so our tits would go...
4: Big one day
5: knockers.
4: They'd be pointed, the next day they'd be, you know,
5: rounded, squared
4: and
5: off.
4: Alternate.
5: And I remember the boy called me the stacked girl down the street. If he knew, look at that.
4: Oh my God.
5: It's Joe
4: so
5: Carpenter.
4: Great. It's so great how we turned from voluptuous high schoolers to flat chested mini mamas.
5: We used to ride our hair up like this.
4: Yeah, we did.
5: And go.
6: How embarrassing it is at only 13 to have to take showers in front of a dyke gym teacher who drools at the sight of your pectoral muscles flexing, smelling of four laps around the track, 50 push-ups multiplied by 200 girls, the cracks of backs hitting cement floors as we strained our bodies into womanhood. Room 323, stagnant socks, sweaty girls, broken locks, two by two to the opposite gym, our nylons rolled under our socks. Today is the day of heavy socializing, heavy socializing, heavy socializing!

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1: Dear Box 13, care of the Star Times, if that there ad of yours is on the level, if you'll go any place, do anything, I'll be waiting for you at 3 tomorrow afternoon in the park. I'll be sitting on one of the benches near the lake.
2: I'll be sitting on one of the benches near the lake, and you'll know me because I got red hair. That was the letter written on the back of an old handbill. Poor Red. I wonder if he would have written a letter had he known what was going to happen. You know, I think maybe he would have.

0: And now back to Box 13 and Dan Holliday's newest adventure, The Philanthropist.
1: It's sure dirty and all full of finger marks.
2: Ah, Susie, don't be a snob.
1: I'm not, Mr. Holliday, but it's very evident that this person isn't too particular.
2: Why, Susie, you went through a whole sentence without shifting gears.
1: Oh, I can be careful of my renunciation if I want to be.
2: Oh, Susie, you had to spoil it. Never mind, it's a fine day, so I'll be in the park by 3 o'clock to see what Red has on his mind. It was just 3 when I turned into the park. The benches by the lake were pretty well filled, and I looked around for one that was being held down by a person with red hair, and I saw him. Susie must have been psychic, only she wouldn't have pronounced it that way. Red was dressed in a suit that must have had a tentative date with a pressing iron maybe 10 years before, and didn't keep it. If he had ever shaved, the shock had been too great for his face, and he had stopped. His red hair bounced out of his head like wires, and he was eating peanuts. Good afternoon, Red.
3: Huh? Oh, hiya, chum.
2: Mind if I sit down?
3: Well, it's a democracy, ain't it? Drop, chum.
2: You wrote to Box 13, didn't you?
3: Huh? Oh, yeah.
2: He gave me the once-over, but good. He seemed to be satisfying himself that he'd want to talk to me. He must have checked an okay, because...
3: That hand of yours, was it on the level?
2: On the level, Red.
3: How'd you know my name?
2: Hunch. I have an intuitive sense for names.
3: Oh, yeah, sure. Okay. Peanut?
2: Oh, thanks.
3: Got to pick them up fast before the pigeons snag them. What's the matter?
2: Nothing.
3: Say, how comes a guy like you sticks that ad in the paper?
2: Adventure. I use the plots for my fiction, if they're any good.
3: Oh, you're right, huh?
2: Well, that's my bread and butter.
3: Tough racket?
2: Sometimes.
3: Yeah, I guess. But you make a lot of dough?
2: It all depends. How about you?
3: I'm retired.
2: Oh. What's on your mind, Red?
3: What's your name?
2: Dan Holliday.
3: Uh-huh. Okay, Dan. Peanut?
2: No, thanks.
3: Okay. Dan, I want to know where my pal is.
2: Your pal? Is he missing?
3: Yeah. We left Shy together. Then the yard bulls cut a fast clip on us and we do a split.
2: In other words, you were separated by railroad detectives.
3: Yeah. Best way to keep him being jugged upon a bag charge. Well, anyway, we're supposed to meet him in town.
2: And he didn't show up.
3: Yeah, I got in late. Had to stop off in Indianapolis. So I go to the place where Suki told me to...
2: Suki? Is that his name?
3: I guess. I never heard him say no other one.
2: All right, and then what?
3: Well, we was going to meet here at the Hope Rescue Mission. You know where it is?
2: I think so. At least I know the neighborhood.
3: Yeah. Well, I wait there 5 days. But no Suki. I get worried. I ask around. But nobody seen Suki.
2: Well, maybe he changed his plans, Red.
3: Without consulting me? Mister, Suki wouldn't leave without me. We're pals, buddies. We've been hitting roads for 5 years together. Uh-uh. Something's happened to Suki.
2: Well, what do you want me to do?
3: Well, I thought maybe you could help me look for him.
2: Well, look, Red, the police could...
3: You kidding?
2: But if he's missing, they can locate him for you.
3: One bag missing ain't nothing, mister. Something bad's happened to Suki.
2: Well, how do you know?
3: Because one of the bows in the jungle said Suki was talking about a job. That funny, mister?
2: Look, Red, maybe Suki did get the job and...
3: Then why ain't I heard from him?
2: Maybe you will sooner or later.
3: You ain't gonna help me then.
2: But what can I possibly do, Red? In a city this size...
3: Yeah, I get it. In a city this size, nobody cares none about a guy like Suki. Except maybe a guy like me. He pulled me out from under a freight once. Almost got it himself by doing it. I like Suki. We're buddies.
2: Red stared out over the lake, and somehow a little lump came into my throat. Certainly, Red was no pillar of society, but he was a man, a human being, and Suki was his friend. For a minute, neither of us said anything, then...
3: Okay, mister. Forget the whole thing. Sorry I got you out of bed.
2: Oh, wait a minute, Red. Come back here and sit down.
3: What for?
2: I want to help you.
3: Why?
2: Well, I guess I like Suki, too.
3: But you ain't never seen him.
2: I don't have to. He saved your life. Risk his own. Now, what do you want me to do?
3: You're a topper, Dan. A good guy. Suki like you, too.
2: Swell. Now, what's your idea? Well, Red had an idea that we could find out what became of Suki by going to the mission. But as Red put it, I'd have to dress differently. So that night, I wore my oldest suit. I helped it along a little by dipping it in water, then letting it dry. Oh, yes, and I forgot to shave. I had something to eat, then went to meet Red at the Hope Mission. It was typical of the missions that do a great job helping, well, men who need it. It was clean, neat. And when I got there, the men were just sitting down to supper at a long wooden table. I was looking over the room when...
4: Good evening. How are you today?
2: Fine, thanks.
4: You're just in time for supper. Sit down, won't you?
2: Well, you see, I...
4: Now, this is your first time here, isn't it?
2: Well, yes, it is.
4: That's perfectly all right. You needn't feel embarrassed or ashamed. Now, you come and sit down to a nice hot meal.
2: Well, that's very nice.
4: My name is Work, Mrs. Work. I superintend the mission here.
2: My name's Dan.
4: Very well, Dan. Now, just come with me.
2: I followed her to the table. She made me sit down, then put a bowl of soup in front of me. I wasn't hungry. I
4: there
2: just
4: you
2: eaten.
4: Are, Dan. Now, just you go to it, and you'll feel better in a jiffy. Gentlemen, this is Dan. Dan, these are my boys.
2: Hello, fellas.
4: Is this all right, boys?
5: What's the matter?
2: Huh? What'd you say?
5: Something the matter?
2: No, why?
5: Eat the soup, then.
2: Well, I don't...
5: You want to hurt her feelings?
2: Well, of course not, but
5: then eat the soup, Bub.
2: Look, I don't see how I can eat it when I just got...
5: Look, you got to eat the soup, Bub, and I'll show you how. Like this. It's easy, see? Now eat it.
2: Okay, you start, and I'll find the right key.
5: There. Good, ain't it?
2: Swell.
5: New here, huh?
2: Yeah.
5: Where'd you pull in from?
2: Shy.
5: Good town.
2: Oh, swell.
5: You ain't eating the soup, Bub.
2: It's hot.
5: Low on it.
2: Okay. See Red this evening?
5: Red?
2: Yeah, Red.
5: Oh, Red. Yeah, he was here.
2: Was? You mean he left?
5: Yeah, he picked up a letter that was here for him.
2: A letter? He picked up a letter?
5: What are you, a spy or something?
2: I'm a friend of Red's.
5: Oh. Well, he was here, like I said. He had a letter and beat it.
2: Did you see where the letter was from?
5: What am I, the postmaster? Shut up and eat your soup.
2: Okay, but it's still hot. Well, I ate the soup, and I stayed in the mission until 10 o'clock. Red didn't show up, and that worried me, because I knew that for all his toughness, he was anxious and worried about Suki. Then when I decided not to wait any longer...
4: All right, gentlemen, we're going to have our song now. You'll find the song sheets on the chair.
2: Well, I'll see you later.
5: Where are you going?
2: I got a date.
5: It'll keep. You heard what Mrs. Work said. We're going to sing.
2: But I've got to leave now.
5: You're going to sing. You ate the soup and you're going to sing. What's the matter? You don't appreciate this, huh?
2: Of course I do. I think it's a wonderful thing, but
5: Well, then sing. Here's a song sheet.
4: Now, we're going to sing number 4. Everyone has a sheet?
5: Yeah. Can you sing loud?
2: Deafening at times.
5: That's good enough. And keep on key. I don't like sour notes.
2: Oh, I'll try to be operatic about the whole thing.
5: Well, here, hold a sheet up.
4: Until we can get a melodeon, we'll have to do the best we can. All right, here's the first note. Now, 1, 2, 3.
6: Right here.
5: Sing, Bub, sing.
6: Right in the corner where you are.
2: Well, I sang, then I left. I wondered about Red and wondered about that letter. Was it from Suki? It wasn't until the next day that I got the joke. I was in the office when Susie brought me the morning paper.
1: Morning paper, Mr. Holliday, and the mail from Box 13.
2: Oh, thanks, Susie. What's new in the world?
1: Not much. And only 3 letters for Box 13. One from a lady who wants to know if you take babysitting.
2: Oh, that's too much of an adventure.
1: Then there's one from a man who wants you to leave your brain to science.
2: Oh, great. This is great.
1: Then here's one from a woman who wants you...
2: Hey.
1: What's the matter, Mr. Holliday?
2: This item in the paper here. Accident. Rail yards. Vagrant. Killed. Description. Hair red. Susie, I've got to leave for a while. I'll see you later.
7: So what? A vag gets killed. We get a dozen like that in a year.
2: But look, Kling, I told you about Suki.
7: Suki, Smoky. His pal of yours was hitting the rods and he got killed.
2: I know. It happens a dozen times a year.
7: Sure. Now look. So Red got a letter from Suki. Suki told him where he was. They're pals. Red takes off to find him, gets tangled with...
2: You're forgetting one thing, Kling.
7: And that's...
2: Red had a lump on his head.
7: So?
2: I think he was slugged.
7: All right, he was slugged. Got in a fight in the yards. Uh-uh, Dan. You're letting that Box 13 imagination whip you around on a merry-go-round. This is just one of those things. Now I've got to go to work.
2: Suppose I turn up something, Kling. Something that proves Red was killed by somebody who wanted that letter.
7: Then I'll be glad to fill out your dance card. Until then, rumba by yourself.
2: Okay, but I've got a hunch that Red was killed because Suki told him where he was. And I'm going to find out where. And why.

0: And now back to The Philanthropist, another Box 13 adventure with Alan Ladd as Dan Holliday.
1: Sure, I was going to find out where and why. It sounded a lot easier than it turned out. But I still believe the place to start looking was a rescue mission. I haunted it. Went back night after night, day after day, until finally my face was as familiar there as the surface of the floor. Then one evening...
2: Good evening, Dan. How are you?
1: Oh, fine, Miss Work. How are you?
2: Splendid. Do you like it here, Dan?
1: Yes, I do.
2: I've been watching you. Somehow you don't seem like the others.
1: Mm-hmm. Why not? I'm no different from them.
2: No, not in so many words. But, well...
1: What's the matter?
2: Dan, wouldn't you like to help yourself?
1: How do you mean that?
2: Oh, get a job, rehabilitate yourself.
1: You think I need it?
2: All of us do, more or less. Now, there's a gentleman who's done so very much for the mission here. Contributions, furniture, lots of things.
1: And?
2: He's done quite a bit for other missions, too, I understand. I want to send you to him, Dan.
1: Why? What can he do for me?
2: I've sent other men to him. The ones I think are worth the effort.
1: And you think I am, is that it?
2: Yes.
1: And what'll he do for me?
2: If he likes you, he may give you a job if you want one.
1: You say he gives jobs to other men from other missions, too?
2: Yes, I believe so.
1: Oh. Okay, Mrs. Work. I'll give him a whirl.
2: Fine, Dan. Splendid. I'll give you his name and address, and you go see him the first thing in the morning.
1: Maybe this was the lead I'd been waiting for. Red had spoken about Suki going to get a job. Okay. I looked at the name on the slip of paper Mrs. Work gave me. It was Philip G. Rockland. And the next morning found me sitting across from him in his office.
3: Well, well. So Mrs. Work sent you, did she?
1: Yes, sir.
3: Mm-hmm. Fine woman. Splendid. Magnificent work she's doing down there.
1: Yes, sir, it is.
3: In my own little way, I try to help as much as I can.
1: Yes, that's what she said.
3: Mm-hmm. How old are you, Dan?
1: 32.
3: I see. Somehow you don't seem like the usual type she sends to me.
1: What is the usual type, Mr. Rockland?
3: Oh, it's no matter. But do you really want a job, Dan?
1: Yes, sir, I do.
3: Mm-hmm. For the wife and kiddies, eh?
1: No, I'm not married.
3: Oh, too bad. And then it's because you want to show your relatives that that you can make a comeback?
1: I have no relatives.
3: Mm-hmm. That's what I wanted to hear.
1: What?
3: Well, you see, I never give jobs to men who have relatives. I feel as though I should be helping those who are out all alone in the world. I want to reach out and make men feel, well, that there is someone who cares. Do you see that, Dan?
1: Yes, I do. It's very generous of you, Mr. Rockwell.
3: Oh, nothing, nothing at all. My own little contribution toward making this a better world. Well, Dan, I think we have just the job for you. But you'll have to leave town.
1: Leave town? You mean the job's in a different city?
3: Well, yes, it is. But don't you worry. I pay your transportation. Not first class, but you'll get there. And it just so happens that you'll be the last one to take this kind of job. It's all I have.
1: I didn't like the way he said I'd be the last. If this was a racket, what kind was it? What was Rockland angled? There was none way to find out, so I went to the city he sent me to. It was far enough away from Rockland to be safe and close enough so that Rockland could keep his eye on it. It was the next afternoon that I walked to the address Rockland had given me, and I knocked on the door. And...
4: Yeah?
1: Mr. Rockland sent me.
4: Okay, come on in. Let me see the letter.
1: Here it is.
4: Okay, follow me, bud.
1: I followed him down the hallway, and I took a good look at the place while I was doing it. I noticed something. It was one of those old brownstone houses, and every window was barred. The bars weren't new. They'd been put there by the original owner. Why should Rockland pick a place like this, then?
4: Sit down a minute. Oh, your name's Dan, huh?
1: Yeah. That's right, Dan.
4: Had anything to eat?
1: No.
4: Okay, supper's in 10 minutes. Go in and wash up.
1: Where?
4: Straight ahead and to your right, there's a big washroom. Then go in the room right across when you're finished.
1: Sure, thanks. There were about seven other men in the room, talking, washing their hands, smoking. One of them looked up when I entered. He seemed to be expecting someone. Then when he saw me, he went back to washing his hands. I moved in next to him. Hiya, fella.
5: Hi. Just come, huh?
1: Yeah. Hey, what is this joint?
5: Softest touch in the world, guy. What's your name?
1: Dan. Yours?
5: Call me Suki.
1: Suki?
5: Yeah, why?
1: You a pal of Red's? Red? Hey, where is he?
5: Why didn't he come? I've been waiting for him. Red's got to get in on this thing.
1: Red was killed, Suki.
6: Kid, what are you giving me?
1: I told Suki about Red, but I didn't mention what I was doing in the game. When I finished...
5: Red killed. He was coming to meet me here. I sent him a letter telling him all
1: you
5: about...
1: You sent him a letter from here?
5: Yeah. We ain't supposed to do no writing or tell anybody about this, but Red's my pal. I wrote the letter and snuck it out, but...
1: Suki, I think Red was killed because you sent him that letter.
5: Huh? What are you yapping about? What are you
4: talking? All right, you guys, supper's on. Come on.
1: I'll talk to you later, Suki.
5: Yeah, after supper in the sleeping room. Dan, you sleeping?
1: No. Is that you, Suki?
5: Yeah, don't light no match. Now, what was you telling me in the washroom?
1: Listen, Suki. First, tell me what kind of a place this is. What do you do here?
5: Not just soft touch. All we do is sort old magazines, and then we make a kind of... Well, we write down what's in each magazine, and then...
1: You mean, all you do here is index magazines?
5: Yeah. We get to live here, board and room. Grub's pretty good, only...
1: Only what, Suki?
5: Well, we ain't allowed to leave. We gotta stay here. Only place we go out is in the backyard.
1: I don't get it. I don't get it at all.
5: Oh, what's the difference? It's a soft touch. We each get a couple of bucks after we fixed up 10 magazines. And...
1: What's the racket, Suki?
5: What's the racket? There ain't none, but Hey, that's the nose counter to make sure we're all in. I gotta get back to my bunk.
1: The same man who let me in came through and checked each bunk. What was the angle? I lay there watching, waiting, thinking. The moonlight filtered in through the bars at the windows, and suddenly I remembered something else. The doors. Big, heavy, reinforced. Then the man came close to my bunk. I could feel him looking down at me. I must have looked as though I was sleeping like a baby. He walked on and out. And he locked the door after him. All of us were prisoners in that room. For 5 days, I worked like the rest of the men, sorting magazines, indexing them, a boring job that made absolutely no sense. And we were watched, but good. No letters in or out. Doors locked at night, windows all barred, 2 men watching us, checking us. And then one day, I was taken to an office, one I'd never been in before. Rockland was there.
3: I've called you in, Dan, because there's a little formality to be gone through.
1: Formality?
3: Yes, the other men have gone through it. Workman's compensation policy. We'll take you to the physical examiner this afternoon. It'll be all over in a jiffy.
1: Oh, I see. Do I have to sign anything?
3: Oh, no. Everything's been taken care of. It's a matter of form, you understand.
1: Oh, sure.
3: Excellent. At 2 this afternoon, then.
1: So at 2 that afternoon, I was given a physical examination. I passed, but I was beginning to get an idea. One that made me a little sick and scared. That evening after supper, I got Suki to one side and told him what I thought.
5: Oh, but you're crazy, Dan. You gotta be. They couldn't get away with anything like that.
1: Listen to me, Suki. Every one of us here have been insured. Not one of us has any relatives. We've been screened, picked carefully for just that reason.
5: But there's 9 of us here. They can't kill 9 guys to get that insurance.
1: Suki, this looks like a legitimate business. Rockland hires us. We work here. We're insured for small amounts, sure. But 9 men add up to $9,000 in policies. And how do we know how many more places there are like this?
5: Ah, it's nuts. It don't make sense. They'd be on a murder rap, sure as shooting. The insurance company would
1: get
5: on.
1: What if it's an accident?
5: What kind of an accident would kill 9 guys at once?
1: That's what we've got to find out. Don't you see? Red got that letter from you. They found out about it. Red must have talked at the mission, and to keep anyone from finding out where you were, Red was killed and your letter taken off of him.
5: Dirty. What do you want me to do?
1: We've got to look this place over. Tonight. Suki and I got out of bed before the checker came around. We made a quick tour and found out it was a perfect setup for a fire. Sure, a fire. Locked doors, barred windows. Men trapped in there, it would be just an accident. What could anybody prove? Anybody who set up a gimmick as clever as this one would have all the angles covered and his tracks wiped out.
5: But what are we going to do? We can't get out. We're watched every minute.
1: We've got to get out soon. If we don't, we're cooked. And I mean cooked.
5: Tell the other guys there's 9 of us, only 3 of them.
1: No, Suki, we've got to pretend we're still patsies for them. Let them think we're not wise. And don't tell anybody, Suki. Suki and I worked out a plan. The bars on the washroom windows.
5: How's it coming, Dan?
1: Yeah, pretty good. Chipping away the stone with the nails. Slow work.
5: Just 3 bars. Get 3 bars loose. That's all we need.
1: Well, Suki worked while I watched, and I worked while he watched. We finally got 3 bars loose. I was working against time because I was sure the thing would happen any time now. And I was right.
5: Dan, you awake?
1: I haven't slept for 3 nights. What's up?
5: It's after 12 and the checker ain't been around.
1: Okay, then tonight's the night.
5: Hey, wait a minute.
1: What?
5: Smell that?
1: Smoke. Come on, Suki, get the other men up. This fire trap will burn like tinder in 2 minutes. Hurry.
5: Yeah.
7: Hey, you guys. You guys, wake up. Come on. Come on, wake up. Listen, there's a fire. Fire!
1: Wait a minute. Wait a minute. There's a fire, but we'll all get out of here if you'll keep your heads. Suki, open the door.
7: It's locked, Dan.
1: All right, everybody, we've got to break that door in. Then go to the washroom. 3 bars are loose, and then take your time getting out, and we'll all make it. All right, let's go. Out of the washroom. The other door is too heavy for us. Come on. We got out not too soon. The fire was eating that old trapezoid shoebox then.
7: Hey, Dan, look, they're getting away.
1: Don't let them. Hey, stop those men. Don't let them get to the car. Come on.
7: They got guns, and dirty rats.
1: They can't get away. Head them off at the garage. Head them off.
7: Dan, we got them.
1: Hold them, Suki. Okay. Now you're going to talk.
8: About what?
1: You'll see. Men, listen, men. This fire was deliberately set to trap us, kill us. I'll tell you why later, but these are the men who did it. What'll we do with them?
8: Oh, wait a minute. Wait a minute.
1: You want to talk?
8: Yeah, I'll only keep them away from me.
1: Suki, talk to the rest of the men. But it wasn't over. There was still one thing to be done. Rockland couldn't know things had gone wrong, so I set up a little surprise party for him. Suki and I went to him.
9: Yes, I... Dan, what are you doing here?
1: Having fun?
9: Why aren't you at work?
7: Let me move in on him, Dan. Let me get my...
1: Hold it, Suki. Rockland, it didn't work.
9: Hey, what's the matter with you?
1: It didn't work, I said. Everyone got out.
9: Fine. Got out of what?
1: The fire. And one of your men talked, Rockland. He talked plenty.
9: Oh? Well, it doesn't matter because you bums won't live to talk about it. Dan, look out.
7: Okay, Dan?
1: Yeah. Okay. But you can shoot straighter than that, Kling. Lots straighter.
9: My hand.
10: Yeah, I can shoot straighter. But this is one guy I want to save. See how he likes bars on windows.

0: were they? Couldn't any of those men have escaped from that awful house?
1: Sure, Susie, sure. But when he did, he'd end up in an accident like Red.
0: Oh. What are you thinking about, Mr. Holliday?
1: Hmm? Oh, nothing, Susie. I was just saying goodbye to a friend.
0: Huh? Oh, Suki. He wouldn't stay?
1: No, he wouldn't. Oh, and that reminds me, make out a check to the Hope Rescue Mission.
0: Okay. For how much?
1: Let's see, 2 weeks, room and board. I think that's what I owe. Oh, and Susie, tack on enough for a melodeon, will you?
0: Uh-huh. Can I do it after lunch?
1: Sure. Say, what are we having?
0: Soup.
1: Huh? Oh, good night, Susie.
2: Same time, through the courtesy of Paramount Pictures, Alan Ladd stars as Dan Holliday in Box 13. Box 13 is directed by Richard Sandville with an original story by Russell Hughes. Original music is composed and conducted by Rudy Schrager. The part of Susie is played by Sylvia Picker, and that of Lieutenant Kling by Edmund MacDonald. Production is supervised by Vern Karstensen. This is a Mayfair production from Hollywood. Watch for Alan Ladd in his latest
3: Windell. I have room to cooperate with you under any circumstances and to the fullest extent that you can find.
4: Mr. Brown, I must have your assistance if I'm going to do a good job in making this hotel pay money.
3: Oh, so me and you will stick together. Remember, I as your friend and your pal and all that stuff.
4: Well, now, what I was going to tell you, let me see, what was that?
3: Well, you was going to explain something to me about how to handle the people when they come in and how to handle the people when they go out.
4: Oh, yes. Now, the first thing I want you to, Mr. Smith, is this.
3: Wait a minute. My name is Brown. Why don't you just call me Andy? That's what everybody else calls me.
4: Tell you the truth, Mr. Brown, I don't want to get too friendly with the people working under me. Now, as I was saying, under this system, the incoming guest approaches up to the desk in a steady line which forms on the right.
3: Well, these are the people that are checking in.
4: That's right. Now, them is the incoming guest. They form the line on the right that runs through the lobby out onto the sidewalk. Now, while the outgoing guest forms the line like that, the outgoing guest forms the line on the left and speed up the service by placing the key on the desk with their right hand while they reaches for the pocketbook to pay their bills with the left hand.
3: Mm-hmm.
4: Now, one thing that I want you to remember, and that is this. What was he talking about, Mr. Smith?
3: Something about they put their key down with their right hand and reach for their pocketbook with their left hand.
4: Who is that?
3: You say the outgoing guest, then.
4: What guest are you talking about, Mr. Brown?
3: Well, maybe I was wrong about this.
4: Oh, yes, I know what you mean now, yes. Well, yes, I want you to be more explaining to me than this. Well, because they don't used to beat around the bush with me.
3: Yeah, well, you know, I was used to talking to these fellows around here like Amos and Lightning and Brother Crawford. I got to be around the bush to show them what I mean.
4: Now, I want to tell you that I want you to tell me everything you can, man, here to help me get this hotel going right, because I am new here, and I got to know these things from somebody.
3: Well, if you want me to, why, I'll size up everybody for you in a nutshell.
4: Yes, Mr. Brown, I'd like to know more about the personnel of the organization.
3: Well, now, first of all, there's Brother Crawford. He's the one that's always fighting with you.
4: I don't know what's the matter with Mr. Crawford. I tried to show him how to put that dining room and kitchen on the paying basis. But he just won't listen to me, and he give me an argument every time I talk to him.
3: Well, I tell you about Brother Crawford. This is just between the two of us.
4: Everything you tell me, my friend, is just between the two of us.
3: Yeah, that's right. Well, Brother Crawford is all right himself. But he married Madam Queen's sister.
4: Yeah?
3: Madam Queen run a beauty shop here in Harlem, and me and her is engaged to be married. I as her finance.
4: Well, what does that got to do with Mr. Crawford?
3: We call him Brother Crawford.
4: Well, Brother Crawford.
3: Well, he married this woman that picks on him all the time, and as I was going to tell you, I think his Brother Crawford is all right. But what he's done, he has been driven to it. He done driven there.
4: Mr. Brown, the firm I work for is Ferdinand.
3: Mm.
4: He is business counselor. And one of the first things that old Mr. Ferdinand said to all of us men that's working, He says to us, he says, boys, don't never let no woman run your business.
3: Oh, well, Brother Crawford's wife ain't running the business. He is just running him. He run them ragged, too.
4: I'll make a note of that and take it up with Brother Crawford.
3: Yeah, that's a good idea.
4: Let me have your pencil, please.
3: Well, I give you the last one I had a while ago.
4: You remember what I done with it?
3: There it is, behind your ear.
4: Thank you very much. Now, what was I going to make a note on?
3: That piece of paper in your pocket there, I guess.
4: No, I mean, what was they talking about?
3: Brother Crawford.
4: What about him?
3: About his wife running the business and all that
4: stuff. Oh, yeah, yeah. I put that down on the piece of paper. And by the way, in the next day or two, I want to have another meeting in connection with the hotel.
3: Yeah, I'll make a memorandum of that as soon as you finish with the pencil.
4: Well, now go ahead and tell me more about the next one around here.
3: Well, I done told you about Lightning, the bellboy.
4: Well, now, when we speak about Lightning, I think you got a boy there being overworked. He looked like he's tired to me.
3: Well, he done look tired to me ever since I know him.
4: Is he lazy?
3: Lazy? Well, he ain't, if you watch him, he ain't no. But if you take your eyes off of him, he go right to sleep on you.
4: I'll make a note of that about Lightning. Remind me when I see him, I want to talk to him.
3: Yeah. Well, now I want to tell you about Amos. You met Amos the first day you were here.
4: Oh, yeah.
3: He is out with a taxi cab most of the day, about.
4: Well, the way I get this from what you have said from time to time, Mr. Brown, I picture that Amos ain't a very good worker then, is he?
3: Well, of course, he don't work like I do. I tell Amos everything to do and all that, but he's a pretty good fellow. He's a good friend of mine. Just one thing that I'm going to tell you confidential, though, about Amos.
4: I want you to know that what you tell me, I ain't going to say nothing about.
3: Yeah.
4: I want to know about all the people, Jeff. If I was a fishing expert, I can't be expert unless I know everything.
3: Well, just between the two of us, Amos is in love. And when I tell you he's in love, I mean he is in love.
4: We ain't going to let love come into this business.
3: Oh, I done told him that, but you see, he is crazy about a gal by the name of Ruby Taylor. He think about her all the time, in the morning and in the night, in the middle of the night and all that.
4: Well, we gotta talk to him about that, Mr. Brown.
3: Yeah, to tell you the truth, if he could get Ruby Taylor off his mind, I believe he'd be happier than he is worried about all the time. I done talked to him about it. He claimed, though, that he would rather be worried thinking about Ruby than he would be happy and not thinking about her. So, just between the two of us, I think it's gone. Ain't nothing you can do to help him.
4: I'll make a note of that, too.
3: Now, there's one fellow that's disconnected with the hotel by the name of the Kingfish. I'm going to tip you off about the Kingfish.
4: My friend, I gotta know everything.
3: The Kingfish is one of the smartest men that I know that ain't working. And if you don't watch him, he'll get you.
4: Now, just a minute, my friend. I want to tell you that I'm just as smart as he is. If I wasn't smart, I wouldn't be no fishing expert. And I want you to know that you got to get up pretty early in the morning to get ahead of me.

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1: Johnny Dollar.
2: This is Orrin Vance.
1: Orrin Vance?
2: Hey, you sent me up to Austin Inc. 7 years ago, you remember?
1: Huh? Oh, yes, I think I do.
2: You know, I thought a lot about coming out and killing you, Dollar.
1: Mm-hmm.
2: But instead, I'm going to do you a favor.
1: Yeah?
2: Yeah. I think maybe you and I can work out something.
1: You know, this sounds like double talk to me.
2: Don't you give me any routine, Dollar. I heard them all. I'm calling you with information about the Todd case.
1: Todd? I don't remember.
2: Well, look it up. It cost your company $75,000.
1: Hey. Hello? Vance?
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1: 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The following is an accounting of expenditures during my investigation of the Todd matter. Expense account item one, $1.85. One phone call to Don Freed in Wilmington, Delaware, to discuss the burglary that had occurred 6 months before in the Long Island home of Norman Todd. The case was a complete stalemate. The police and the insurance investigators had been unable to locate the thieves or trace any of the loot, which included jewelry, silver, and wearing apparel that had been taken from the residence. I requested Don to forward whatever details they had, along with an accurate list of the stolen items and complete descriptions. Expense account item two, $2, cab fare. To and from the Office of International Adjustment Bureau, where I refresh my memory concerning Orrin Vance. A good look at the files, and I remembered him well. Back in 1947, he'd been involved in a well-engineered swindle of the Seaman Clothing Company. Almost got away with it. And it was my investigation and testimony that finally put him behind the bars.
3: Hi.
1: Huh? Vance?
3: Yeah. Oh, hello, Dollar. You haven't changed a bit.
1: You have.
3: Yeah, sure I have. You took 7 years of my life away from me. Did you do what I told you to on the phone?
1: People like you don't tell me what to do, Vance. Come on in.
3: Oh, sure. Thanks. Nice place you got here.
1: Yeah, I like it. Sit down. Tell me what's on your mind.
3: Look, Dollar, don't treat me like a con, huh? Even if I am one. I'll sit down, yeah. I'll have a smoke with you. I'll talk with you.
1: Okay. Okay, have one.
3: Thanks. It's just that everybody's doing it. Treating me like that. Even my wife. Went over to see her the first day I got out. You know what? She wouldn't let me in the house. She gave me $40 and told me to go out and get a decent job. Work hard, she said, and in 6 months, if everything is okay and you're not in any trouble, you can come home to me and the kids. And if not, she says, I'm going to divorce you.
1: Mm-hmm. Well, what do you want me to say?
3: Offer me a seat. Invite me to sit down. I'm a human being, too.
1: Sure.
3: Thanks again.
1: Well?
3: Boy, I thought about it a lot. You know, if you hadn't been out to get me 8 years ago, I might have had you over to dinner. Maybe we could have been friends.
1: Yeah, maybe. Now, what's this all about, Vance?
3: Okay. I can't get a job. I'll have to go in business for myself. I need a stake. That's why I called you.
1: Go on.
3: Now, did you do like I asked you to? Look up the Todd case?
1: I call Wilmington about it. There's nothing new happening.
3: I'm happening. That's something new. And I can help. For a price.
1: All right, go on.
3: But I want my name out of the picture. Could you fix that?
1: Probably. But I'd have to talk to the police sooner or later.
3: All I'm asking is your promise to keep my name out of it. Otherwise, it's no go.
1: Well, tell me something about it before I make any promises, Vance.
3: Fair enough. You got a list of the stolen items?
1: Not yet. Won't be here until tomorrow.
3: Now, when it gets here, you'll find it was a mink coat in that lot. I think most of it was jewelry, but it was a mink coat, labeled from Zellerbach Furs in New York. And the inside lining carried this serial number, 27356.
1: All right. Take it easy, Vance. Expense account item 3, $2.50. Another long-distance phone call to Wilmington and Don Freed, who verified that the serial numbers furnished by Orrin Vance fitted those in the stolen mink coat. I explained how I'd come about the information at hand, leaving out any mention of names. Freed talked with his boss and phoned me back a half an hour later.
2: You can go ahead and work on it, Dollar. There's a $5,000 reward.

0: You date it 2 days from now. That'll give you a chance to look into it and see if I know what I'm talking about. And you can stop payment any time within 2 days if my tip doesn't work out.
1: Mm-hmm.
0: On the other hand, I'll have the check and bye-bye.
1: Where to?
0: Homewood, Indiana. My plane leaves in an hour.
1: I may want you around for some questions.
0: No, I'll give you the tip. That's all. You ask somebody else the questions. Well?
1: Okay. What's the matter? You afraid?
0: Sure. Haven't you noticed? I'm a stool pigeon.
1: I noticed, and it worried me. But I arranged for him to have the post-dated check in return, for which he gave me a name and an address. Gloria Tierney, 1231 East 57th Street, New York City. Expense account item 4, $3, cab fare to the airport. I saw Orrin Vance off on a westbound plane to Indiana. 45 minutes later, I boarded Flight 37 for New York. Expense account item 5, $18.85. The cost of getting me from Hartford to New York. I checked in at the New Western and went directly to the Metropolitan Police Station, where I asked if Gloria Tierney had a record. A check in the police files revealed that she was not listed. About 7 o'clock, I had a bite to eat, and then I walked over to the 57th Street address, a small apartment building.
2: Yes?
1: Hello. I'm looking for Gloria Tierney.
2: Oh, you have the wrong apartments right across the hall.
1: I was over there. No one answered.
2: Well, she must be out. I'm the manager here. Would you like to leave your name?
1: I'm Johnny Dollar. But I wonder if you could tell me where to find her.
2: No, I can't. But I'll be glad to give her your name and ask her to call you.
1: Well, that sounds fair enough. I'm at the New Western Hotel.
2: Oh? You're from out of town?
1: Yes.
2: An old friend of Gloria's?
1: No. I'm just on business.
2: Well, I'll tell her you came by.
1: Good, fine. By the way, how long has Miss Tierney lived here?
2: About a year. Why?
1: Oh, just wondered, thank you.
2: Johnny Dollar, New Western Hotel?
1: Uh-huh, that's right. Wait a minute. Here, take my card.
2: Insurance?
1: Sort of. The apartment house manager, it said Ethel Stromberg on the mailbox, smiled politely and closed the door. I went outside the building and took a plant across the street. I waited around for about 3 hours and saw no one go in or out of the building. I went back to my hotel. About midnight, the phone rang. Johnny Dollar.
3: Hello, Mr. Dollar, please.
1: Hi, Mr. Dollar.
3: You left word for me. I'm Gloria Tierney.
1: Oh, yes, Miss Tierney.
3: I intend to leave town, possibly in the morning, so I thought I'd better call you tonight. I hope it isn't too late.
1: Not at all, Miss Tierney.
3: What's it all about, Mr. Dollar?
1: I'm an insurance investigator. I'd rather tell you about it in person.
3: As I said, I expect to leave town tomorrow. Is it important?
1: I think so, yes. Could I see you tonight?
3: Well, I don't know.
1: I could be there in 15 minutes.
3: I don't understand.
1: I'll come right over.
3: Well, all right.
1: I was there in less than 15 minutes, but things weren't all right. As a matter of fact, things looked all wrong. Gloria Tierney's apartment was darkened. She didn't answer when I knocked on the door. I tried it. The door was locked.
2: Yoo-hoo.
1: Hmm?
2: Now, look here. I don't think you have any right to bother Gloria. Oh, it's you.
1: Hello, Mrs. Stromberg.
2: Well, where's Gloria?
1: I don't know.
2: You don't know? She was waiting to meet you.
1: Huh?
2: Well, out here in the hallway. She came in tonight, and I gave her your message. And then she went in and called you, and then came back out and said you were coming by.
1: Yeah, well, she's gone.
2: Well, that's funny.
1: Hey, tell me, did you hear anyone out here?
2: No. Well, maybe she went down to the drugstore.
1: Drugstore's closed.
2: Well, yes.
1: Well, she'll probably show up.
2: Yes, probably.
1: You look worried, Mrs. Stromberg.
2: I am. Gloria didn't seem like herself when she came in.
1: Oh, what do you mean?
2: Well, she was nervous and upset. I think she'd been crying. I don't know.
1: Uh-huh.
2: Oh, I hope she's all right.
1: Yeah, so do I.
2: You're sure she isn't outside waiting for you?
1: No, I didn't see any. Well, I'll look again.
2: Do you see her?
1: Not a soul. Had she been drinking?
2: No, of course not.
1: What was she wearing, Mrs. Stromberg?
2: Oh, she had her coat on.
1: Her mink coat?
2: Yes. Well, how'd you know about her mink coat?
1: A friend of mine. I'll take a look around out here.
2: All right. Oh, wait a minute. I'll come with you. You know, of course, she might...

0: gone...
1: Wait a second. Look, is that Gloria?
0: Why, yes, I think so.
1: Something's wrong with her.
0: Yes.
1: The girl crossing the street in the mink coat weaves slightly from side to side. As I got close to her, I could see she was a pretty girl in her late 20s, blonde hair, dark eyes. She hardly looked up as I came up to her, just stopped and stood there, weaving slightly. Miss Tierney?
0: Yes, yes.
1: Well, can I help you? I'm Johnny Dollar.
0: Please.
1: Well, come on, we better go inside.
0: Yes.
1: What is it?
0: He struck me.
1: He what?
0: He struck me. And I... Oh, Mr. Dollar.
1: Here, come on. Careful now.
0: Sure. Oh.
1: Easy. Easy now.
0: Thank you. Thank you very much.
1: You okay?
0: Yes. Look out, that car!
1: What?
0: That car! No!
1: All three slugs had hit her and she fell back into my arms. By the time I could reach for it and get my gun out, the black Cadillac and whoever was driving it were out of sight around the corner. And there'd been no light on the rear license plate.
0: Oh.
1: Easy now, easy.
2: Mr. Dollar, those were shots. What?
0: Mr. Dollar?
1: Call the police, quick.
2: But I... Yes, right away.
1: You know, let's see if we can...
0: Mr. Dollar.
1: Don't try to talk, Gloria. Don't try to move. We'll have help here in a minute.
0: Oh.

0: There'll be another intriguing episode in our story of the Todd matter tomorrow.
1: Tomorrow, the same old business of murder, but with a brand new twist. Join us, won't you? Yours truly, Johnny Dollar.

Yours truly, Johnny Dollar, starring Bob Bailey, is transcribed in Hollywood. Written by John Dawson, it is produced and directed by Jack Johnstone. Be sure and join us tomorrow night, same time and station, for the next exciting episode of Yours Truly, Johnny Dollar. Roy Rowan speaking.

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4: The convention and the National Surrealist Light People's Party, not affiliated with the National Surrealist School of Broadcasting, will please come to order. My fellow delegates, Chairwoman Furberger, esteemed colleagues and student members of the press, will the National Spider Caucus please scuttle back to your seats? It's nice to have you here, but you're freaking out the flies. And now I'd like to introduce, if I may, a very important grasshopper,
5: there is a human-sized bottle green convertible blocking the entrance to the California Rats valet parking lot, and your lights are on. Thank you.
4: Thank you. I'd like to introduce our first guest chaplain for tonight's opening session, and let's welcome him as if he wasn't what he is. A man of God. The mighty video vicar, the Reverend Bob Tackle.
6: Well, I'm sure mighty pleased to be here, Speaker Fudd. It's always a great pleasure for a great prophet to come here to San Clamorone, this wonderful resort town on this beautiful gas war island. But now, dear friends, this is just the beginning of God's exciting game. And what happens now? What happens when you're shaken inside to go wide? When you go out on a pattern and get overthrown? When it's man-to-man defense and you anticipate the snap? What a rush! Look out! Another quick penalty. Another personal foul. An elbow was caught and you see it. Well, is it sudden death, friends? Or sudden victory? Well, dear friends, as we take care of our national business here tonight, you know he's watching with you.
7: Who is it?
6: And remember, he's the number one fan. And whatever happens, he's enjoying it because he's top dog.
7: Let's see.
6: And not the other way around. Well, there's no score yet. It's your football, friends. Don't lose possession. Now, let me introduce, direct from the convenient Karate Baptist Chapel of the Bulls, my own Martian minstrels, the new Dixie Space Horaliers.

0: was beautiful. That was beautiful. Now let us all join all of our voices to...
1: Except the snakes. I'm sure that if God were registered, he'd vote the same way I'm gonna. Or maybe not. Well, anyway, stop eating each other. Not insane.
0: Not insane!

0: you, thank you, Reverend. I want you just to know that just what happened was totally internally subterfuges and has will this convention please come to order? Shocking. The entertainment will continue just as soon as the snakes return to their baskets wherever they came in.
1: Apparently,
0: now, about the security for the grasshoppers.
1: Apparently, the entertainment will continue from the floor of the National Surrealist Light People's Party convention there under the newly completed Rotodrome there in San Clamarone. And did you happen to see what it was that girl was holding up there on your monitor, Walter?
2: Yes, apparently not, Walter. That is, yes. I was plugged into the feed from Monster Island, where the president has just been refused entrance again to the Forbidden City.
1: Well, you know, Walter, it is one of the most popular rides on the island, but, well, what I saw was... just a second, I'm getting a report on it now. Yes, apparently, that young lady held up a picture of the back end of a baboon. Well, that's certainly the most controversial thing we've seen so far.
2: Yes, and certainly the least interesting, Walter.
1: Yes, that's true. Don't you agree, Walter?
2: Yes, I don't know. I wasn't listening.
1: Well, excuse me. I'm sorry to interrupt you. We'll be back to our live coverage of both the Surrealist Convention and the embarkation of the President's Martian Space Party after these important simulated announcements. Excuse me.
3: Well, golly, Veronica, I don't think I'm so obnoxious.
4: Well, that's the way I felt at the slumber party, and even the slumbers agree.
3: Gee whiz, you mean you called me all the way long distance just to humiliate me again? Hey, whose credit card are you using?
4: George Wallace's.
1: Yes, no matter where you are, we'll find you and plug you into somewhere where something is happening. And remember, no matter how unpleasant it is, remember, you're paying for it. Yes, whether it's in the air of your car or in your bed, we might be listening to what you've said. This important message was brought to you by Interac, the international division of Arachnid Industries.
2: While the president recovers from that stunning rejection on Monster Island, and before things get hot down in San Clamarone, Eric, are you there?
5: Yes, Walter.
2: Eric, I'd like to ask you a question. How are things on Monster Island?
5: Well, as we've seen here all this past week, there's so much terrible noise here that it's made the president cry. Also, there's the steam, the unforgettable smells, and of course the unpleasant religious overtones for an emotional Christian man like the president. All of these have contributed to a confusing, even senseless, sense of senseless confusion and chaos.
2: Tell me again about the monsters, Eric.
5: Well, it's not so much the monsters here, Walter, as the dreadful fear and the senseless destruction that they inspire in all of us. Even the president has been deeply affected by them. Anyone can see that by the fact that he just doesn't know what to do with his hands. However, his mask has...
2: Eric, pardon me, but I've been being told that we're to return to the floor of the convention now, where General D.C. Blame of the Veterans Tap Dance Administration has now already begun his address to the sleeping delegates. This is General Blame.
6: Toilet was hopelessly clogged, and both our parachutes are still at the cleaners. What's that? I said, pointing to a clearing ahead. My co-pilot, God, replied, that's the Burma oil fields. Well, hell, I said, don't the Japs get fuel from there? Sure, said God, everybody knows that. Well, then, I said, let's drop our bombs on them. Well, God looked at me and said, Colonel, you fool, sir, we can't do that. The British own those oil fields, and they're our allies. Well, sir, we had a good laugh over that one. We dropped our load on a herd of cows near Fiji and belly flopped somewhere in the ocean. It was a good landing, but God was killed. And, of course, I survived and floated to shore using his body as ballast. I tell you, that was one of the wildest theaters of war I ever played in. But that's not to say that I've stopped fighting. Just because the war might be over doesn't mean we have to stop. There must be a good cause somewhere, and we can find it, if anyone can. We now occupy this great hall, and agitated and confused as we are, it's my flagrant hope, my fervent hope, that we might please stop eating one another long enough to nominate some man, some anything.
7: General Blaine.
6: Let's get down to it.
7: General Blaine.
6: And thank you. Not insane.
8: Excuse me, I have a message here. Is there a caucus of rats in the air conditioning system? If so, will you please, if you little fellows can hear me, will you call General Wilbur of the Credentials Committee for your proper pit assignment?
5: Walter.
8: Now, about those animals.
9: Yes,
5: Walter.
9: I can't hear you, Eric.
5: Walter, have you any opinion on all we've heard so far?
9: And hear you, Eric, but it does now seem that, yes, we'll soon be reestablishing contact with Charles B. Smith at the Forbidden City at Monster Island, where presumably the president has finally stopped crying and is preparing himself for the evening launch attempt. We'll go out to launch,
5: or whatever happens. And now, here's more from the convention. After your local station's most important message.
10: Now in print for the first time, I was Hitler's dog doctor. By Dr. Lieutenant Fritz Kraut.
11: Yes, it's available to you in a personal rubber-bound edition.
10: Now, the Schnifter's whole incredible private life has revealed for lots of money by his trusted personal physician and psychiatrist, Dr. Lieutenant Fritz Kraus, an ex-nasty writing with medical college frankness and making the most sensational disclosures ever made about any person.
12: Talk about your rotten psychological backgrounds, these terrible confessions, these ghastly self-revelations. If you hate Der Schnifter now, no word yet invented will describe your feelings after you have read...
10: I was Hitler's dog, Doctor!
11: Yes!
10: Yes! Through 15 boring years, this mad fiend poured out his sick soul in startling man-to-dog conversations with Dr. Lieutenant Fritz Kraut. Indeed, most of these facts are in such bad taste, they had to be cut out of the book.
11: I was Hitler's dog, Doctor!
10: Now you too, for only $1.29, can know as much about Der Schnifter as does Dr. Lieutenant Kraut. You must read this book!
11: Rush at me with my copy. When the policeman arrives at my door, I will pay him $1.98 plus small postage and DOA charges. I understand that I must read the book in his presence, and if not entirely satisfied, he will return me to you at once, no questions asked, and at
10: no additional cost.
12: You must not miss this fantastic offer.
10: Hooray!
12: Hooray!
10: Before the war ends.

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We are go for Apollo 11. The Apollo mission, the flight to land, first men on the moon. T-minus 15 seconds. Guidance is internal.

It destroyed my brain. And then I couldn't get fucked up or high anymore. I felt really sad. And I couldn't accept it. So I had to think about that, and I thought, well, what's so bad about wanting to feel high? What's so bad about wanting to feel good all the time? So I decided I'm just gonna have to get high on you. And that's what I'm gonna do. And I would never take back all those stone days for all the money and false vanity in this business suit world. I'm gonna get high.

0: thanks a lot for coming.
1: It's a miserable Friday night. I'm so lonely.

0: listened to the last note of the theme. I guessed I was on the air again. Oh, my head. I felt like 300 pounds of Chef Antoine's Southern Fried Glimpse. What's this on my hand? Freezer burn? Where was I last night? Uh-oh, a sound effect. I guess I better shake this thing to make it sound like I'm picking up a phone and say, Nick Danger, Third Eye.
1: Yes, it's time again for Nick Danger, America's only detective, in the story he likes to call The Case of the Missing General, but which we decided to call The Designer Bimbo Caper Case Murder!
0: A call was from Lieutenant Bradshaw at the police station telling me to get down there on the double. I just drank my last double, so I took the bus.
2: Penny for your thoughts, Danger.
0: I never thought I'd go down on my knees for a dirty copper, Bradshaw.
2: And that's only the first installment, Danger. You're going to be able to retire after this job, permanently.
3: Where had I heard that before?
1: Last week, Nick. Three times in the case you like to call Divorce Me, Darling, but which we insisted on calling the Nazi Cheeseball Cat Murder Massacre Caper Case.
3: I didn't like the tone of his voice, but I did like the shine on those two-tone General Patton penguin leather parachute pumps with the 7-inch mirrored heels. You could look right up his dress. Wait a minute.
2: Like it? It's a designer police original by Mr. Rococo of Lower Hollywood.
0: You look like the doorman at La Cage aux Folles.
2: This outfit's going to take me right to the White House.
0: Don't make me laugh.
2: Okay, I'll make you cry.
0: Oh, you broke my wallet, Al.
2: Hey, Bloodworth!
1: What is it, boss?
2: Put this dick through the ringer.
1: The ringer!
2: Can't have a wrinkled suit if you're going to babysit a NATO general.
1: Nick Danger is brought to you today by Ma Rainey's Whole Moleskin Cookies. Each cookie is a whole mole. Eat 'em, wipe 'em off, eat 'em again. Your first bag will be your last. And by Mr. Liverface.
4: And I hang 'em on the grocery wall. Ha, ha, ha, ha. Well, folks, what can I do for you today?
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6: Well, that's all right for our little doggy Ronnie, Mr. L. But what do we feed our cat?
4: Dog.
6: Not Ronnie.
4: Not Ronnie, wife bait. But there's a full pound of ground pound hound in every can of Mr. Liverface dead dog cat food.
7: We'll take one of each.
4: You are one of each. Oh, dogs and cats, cats and dogs, your pets can eat them all. They run through my yard, I whop them with a stick, and I hang them on the grocery wall. Ho, ho, ho, ho!
1: And now, back to the case Nick has decided to call Sitting Pretty in Century City Guarding General No-Dos, but which we've abbreviated for dramatic punch to The Petrified Patsy!
0: This is the kind of detective work I could get to like. Getting silver from the city to sit outside the missile command suite in the biggest Japanese hotel in town, the Pac-Man Atari. Hey, Pokey, Blinky, Speedy, whatever your name is. Huh? Don't be bashful. Come over here. Where are you going with those trays?
8: General, finish eating. Hit the garbage now, Nick.
0: I better guard that garbage, Clyde. See, I got a gun.
8: Okay, Nick.
0: Turn blue and roll away, Shadow.
8: Oh, yes, this hotel like maze. Oh, eat dots on the floor, find elevator.
0: What's this? The general didn't finish his fat. Just squeeze a little Bernays sauce out of this napkin. Uh-oh, stogie in the tapioca. Still smokes. Hey, look at these high-class hookers. Hi, Inky, Pinky. Hey, who's the new top-heavy trick?
9: Nick!
0: Nancy. What are you doing here, baby? Did we have a date tonight? I've got to break it. I'm on an important assignment.
9: Eating garbage in the hall?
0: Well, these are just the fringe benefits.
9: You really are return merchandise. You know that, Nick. You've got no style.
0: You ain't no blue fashion plate special yourself, baby. Is that parachute you're wearing something you just jumped into or out of?
9: You know why you're like summer vacation, Nick?
0: I love jokes. No, why?
9: No class. These shoes alone cost $4,000.
0: Four zeros in a row for those endangered penguin leather pumps? Wait a second.
9: Time's up.
10: Oh,
9: Nick.
3: When I came to, I was handcuffed and blindfolded in a pup tent.
11: I've never seen the polio lounge so crippled by enthusiasm. Rocky Rococo's first fabulous fascist fashion show is a coup d'accompli. And this four-star model on the floor is our grand finale. On your feet, little doughboy. And let's see what you look like without that stupid blindfold. Wait a minute.
9: 1001, 1002...
11: Shut up! That's long enough, Nancy. You're stunning fool. You've got the wrong grunt.
9: What?
11: I told you to bring me the general.
0: Rocky Rococo, you flimsy ferret. I guess you never expected to see me here.
11: You!
0: Me.
9: Him!
11: You've ruined my fashion show, and now I'll have to kill you.
0: You don't have to kill me, Rococo.
11: No, I don't have to kill you. I want to kill you. I need to kill you. I'm going to kill you. Yes, that's it. I have to, want to, need to, going to kill you now.
9: No, Rocky, don't. I chose him over the general. He's a perfect 40.
0: What does my IQ have to do with it?
9: He's a perfect fit for your ultimate creation.
11: All right, Nancy. I'm desperate.
9: No, you're not desperate. You're just overacting.
11: Stuff him into it, and I'll make the announcement.
0: Don't touch my suit, Nancy. It's leased.
9: But not deloused. Woo, these little pumps.
11: All right, celebrities and rich people. Shut up! Now, the ultimate trash at ridiculous prices, Mr. Rococo's look of terror for a punk junta or Carlos at poolside. And here's my favorite model, Nikki! The ski mask is all reflectix. The last thing they'll see will be themselves. On his hands, matched rattlesnake-proof elbow-length mailbox gloves. Nikki's vest is pure plastique, hand-fused braided by Irish widows. It says, touch me, but don't. Isn't he a perfect terrorist? And he could be at your back door tonight, kidnapping you to pay for his outfit. So, take out your platinum-plated designer gun by me, up here, and blow him away!
12: Uh-oh.
13: This is Lieutenant Bradshaw of the Beverly Hicks Police. Drop your designer guns. That means you, Mr. Sinatra. Mork, Liz, Maureen, Tom, Jane, everybody.
3: I never thought I'd be happy to see Bradshaw, but try as I could, I wasn't.
2: Stop talking to yourself, General. God, he must have been horribly brainwashed. And we've got a busy schedule. First, a press conference, then jetting to Washington for the Belgium waffle prayer breakfast. Now take that mask off so they can take your picture. Danger!
0: Hi, Al. Nice Belgian waffle hat.
2: Yeah.
0: Is that maple syrup on your shoulder, or are you just glad to see me?
2: This outfit was going to rub up against the First Lady and then hang in a museum. Now, thanks to you, I'll be lucky to get my picture on the front of Policeman's Wear Daily. Hey, that's not a bad idea.
13: Attention, tastemakers! No one leaves the building! Get those cameras rolling! Lights! Action! Music! Rococo!
11: A pretty cop is like a malady. And this haunting ensemble is modeled for us by Lieutenant Al of Fort Apache.
13: The 3D pretty girl see-through glasses are all kept...
0: Well, that was it for this one. Close the book on it. Oh, my thumb. This was a case of terror and thrills, sex and stupidity, that I wanted to call Wuthering Heights.
11: But which we insisted on calling Pride and Prejudice. Next week, when this station will play continuous military music instead of the next episode of Nick Danger, America's only detective.

0: Thank you.
1: That's good job. Thank you. That's good job.
2: Oh, yeah.
1: Outskirts of town.
0: We'd like to do an old blues song for you. Ray Charles recorded this. We'd like to welcome Chico Hamilton to the Fillmore. I don't know if y'all know who that is. We know who that is.
3: Yeah, I thought some of you would. He's here, though.

0: Pardon me, sir. It is altogether possible that I misunderstood you, but I couldn't...
1: You took the wrong door, Paleface. That door there. You can't miss it.
0: Thank you very much.
1: Stupid city dudes. Hey, city, another...

0: I have the feeling that you are going to take a disliking to me, sir, but...
1: Haven't you found it yet?
0: No, sir. It's dark out there,
1: now,
0: and
1: I'm going to direct you one more time. You go through that door, right over there. You take the trail out and back about 50 yards, and you... Wait a minute. I'll get my hat and I'll go with you.
2: So if they ask about the knife and on that tragical night, just say Sadie was the lady, all right.
3: Hey, the tape recorder's going on.
4: So what?
3: It is.
5: Have any jelly donuts?